0: cluster is nearing 800, with thousands of people still unaccounted for. 42 Australians are among those missing. The Nepalese government says rescue efforts are intensifying for those trapped in tunnels at a hydropower site. Tunnelling expert Arnold Dix is assisting and has told Channel 9 it is a complex operation.
1: There's 27 sites, and I'm focused then on one particular site to try and work out how we'll get in and rescue any people if they're alive in there.
0: More than 280 foreign nationals have been rescued or located so far. US forces have launched a fresh attack on Iranian rocket launchers in the Strait of Hormuz. It is the first military action in the region in a month. American officials say the Revolutionary Guard Corps was seen preparing to launch rockets with sea mines into the key shipping lane. The shark management program in New South Wales will be expanded as spring arrives. 73 drones will operate across 93 beaches in New South Wales. Agriculture Minister Tara Moriarty says drone operating hours will also be extended.
2: They'll be up from 6:15 to 5 p.m. each day. We've also expanded our shark listening stations, so two more have been installed.
0: Measures will also be rolled out in Sydney Harbour. Women experiencing domestic violence are being forced to choose between their own well-being and the safety of their pets. A James Cook University study shows those accessing crisis services are often being asked to leave pets behind. There is concern the lack of pet-inclusive DV responses could lead to many victim survivors refusing to cut themselves off from an offender. The Free Church of Scotland has raised concerns about proposed laws to make it easier to access abortions from conception to birth in Scotland. It wants more protections and support for women facing crisis pregnancies. With nearly 19,000 terminations last year, pro-life groups say abortion is the largest single cause of death in Scotland. A Myanmar Baptist pastor has been executed by the nation's military rulers without due process or trial, according to the Burma Research Institute. The Reverend William had been the pastor at the Chun Kung Baptist Church for 25 years in the overwhelmingly Christian Chin state. He was accused of supporting a state rebel militia opposed to Myanmar's military rulers. Government forces destroyed the church itself 5 years ago. To sport in tennis, and Aussies Adam Walton, Storm Hunter and Talia Gibson have lost their US Open first round matches this morning. In other results, Danil Medvedev, Tommy Paul and Jasmine Paolini are through. At the Canoe Sprint World Championships, Kaylee Harlan and Natalia Drobot have clinched Australia's first women's K2 500 metre crown in 28 years. That's the latest Vision National News. I'm Tracy Weir.
3: Remar's Central Coast weather update.
4: And the weather for your Monday, a fine and sunny one on the way. According to the Bureau, you will have some light winds out there and the UV index remaining at a moderate level. Tops expected around the coast today of 21 degrees down to lows of 8 degrees overnight.
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And that was Torren Wells there with Highs Get Low. Now, I'm going to talk about sea otters, mainly because they are cute. Cute as, look, don't do it now if you're driving, but when you get home, just Google sea otters and have a look at some of the images, because they are as cute as a button, they really are. But they've got some endearing little traits as well. They have loose folds under their forearms, right at the top of the... I'm going to call them arms, not really arms, are they? Right at the top of their arms, they have folds of skin. They act as natural pockets. So what do you think they keep in those little pockets that are formed? Well, they use those loose skin flaps to store food and to keep a favourite rock. Yeah, they have a favourite rock and they want to keep it safe, so they put it in that little pocket so that they don't lose it when they're diving and swimming. What would they want a favourite rock for? Well, while floating on their backs, they place their stone on their chest. So they've got this favourite little rock. They place it on their chest and then they smash the hard-shelled prey like clams or mussels and sea crabs. They smash them into their favourite rock and, hey presto, they can get the meat that's underneath. But it's got to be a particular shape and it's got to have sharp edges in the right place sort of thing. So it's a favourite rock and that's where they keep it. And sometimes when they get bored, I suppose, they can be seen playing. They get some other pebbles and they juggle pebbles and this favourite rock that they keep in their pocket. Yeah, they are just too cute to exist on planet Earth. Yeah. Yeah, God did a good one there, didn't he? Sea otters. Have a look at them on Google. They're cute. Here's Phil Wickham now with

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That was Sons of Sunday here on Rima Central Coast with God Did. Casting Crowns, this is going back in time, isn't it? Casting Crowns, One Step Away.

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3: 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Yeah. For the set.

Rima.cc, Elevation Worship with Alleluia. Now, I'm going to blow your mind with, some figures now. Yeah. Yeah, just sit back and be prepared to be amazed. Hold on to your jaw because it's going to drop. Each human cell, and you've got 37 trillion of them in your body, quite a lot, 37 trillion cells in your body, and each one of them contains about 2 meters or 6 foot in old money of DNA. And it's packed inside a microscopic nucleus. And if you uncoil all the DNA from those 37 trillion cells in your single body, it would be over 100 billion kilometers of DNA. You could stretch it out far past the edge of the solar system and back again. 100 billion kilometers packed into 37 trillion cells, which are in your body now, all curled up, very tightly curled. Yeah, it's just amazing, isn't it? When it says in the Bible, is it in a psalm somewhere, that we are wonderfully made, feel? Yeah, you know the quotation I'm thinking of. We really are. We're just not an accident, are we? We were made. And we were made, yeah, for a relationship with God. Anyway, having blown your mind, I'll get back to the music now. It's for King and Country, World on Fire.

0: 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Do you use the Bible as a hammer? Wham, wham, wham. Hi, I'm Chuck Swindoll. Do you take verses of Scripture and pound them into people's minds for the purpose of getting your point across? That's a scary thought, using Scripture to hammer people. But it's so easy to do. Matter of fact, I've done it. I've done it 100 times, I say to my own embarrassment. How different from Christ's ministry. Of course, Jesus spoke Scripture, but He let the Holy Spirit do the work of softening hearts and applying the truth. Now, this is something worth thinking about.
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0: 94.9 Tingle Toes from Safika. 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
1: Hi there, Mum. Take a breather. It's Vanessa here with your Mummy Minute. There comes a time where you realise that almost a decade has gone past in the life of your child and you have to literally let go of all that has accumulated over those years. When you only have one, it is tough because nothing gets reused and you'll never have that childhood stage again. Every time I touch something, it is alive with memory, tingling with the sensation of moments as if they never left. Books are the worst, as my child is still an avid reader and I remember every word as we experience them. Once in the bin, it's gone forever, but never from my heart. Mum just wanted to encourage you today that you are doing great, creating precious worlds between you and your child. You are important. Thanks for being a mum.

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2: In this bulletin, recovery operations continue in Nepal and One Nation remaining focused. With the details, I'm Tracy Weir. The number of Australians missing following the Nepal floods has risen to 43 as rescuers race to free hundreds trapped inside hydropower tunnels. Nelson Scott is in Kathmandu.
3: At least 800 people have died and more than 3,000 are missing after a torrent of water-maddened debris tore through the Nepal-Tibet border. 43 Australians are now unaccounted for, up from 42, with only one missing Aussie found alive so far. The federal government will send an additional $3 million in aid, which is expected to arrive in the coming days. Meanwhile, Nepal says it's intensifying efforts to free close to 900 people trapped inside hydropower tunnels. At one site, rescuers drilled a hole, allowing them to abseil and send air to potential survivors. Crews have begun sending cameras inside to establish if anyone remains alive.
2: Nelson Scott with that report. Continuing overseas, and officials in Canada are standing up to Donald Trump by installing a sign which says, Lake Ontario, now and always. The US president signed an executive order last week seeking to change the name of Lake Ontario to Lake America. Ontario Premier Doug Ford says locals are dismissing that move.
4: President Trump can call it whatever he wants, but I can tell you the rest of the world will always call it Lake Ontario.
2: The president remains adamant

0: the change was implemented immediately. Back home, and One Nation's new leader in New South Wales has declared they are out to win the next state election. The Pauline Hanson-led party has declared the WA seat of Secret Harbour is just the start after taking their first Labor-held seat. Mike Newman says they are already finding candidates for every seat ahead of the New South Wales election next year.
1: We've got to be, you know, really strong on scrutiny. I'll be part of that because I want to build a team around me that is, that, you know, bleeds orange. And that, you know, we're okay for diversity of thought. We just want to make sure that everyone is on the right page and not trying to ride the One Nation wave.
0: In the meantime, two new opinion polls continue to show similar support for One Nation and Labor. News Poll and Redbridge both have Labor with a national primary vote of 29%. The News Poll gives One Nation the edge with its core support at 30, while Redbridge has the minor party on 28%. The Australian Christian Lobby has welcomed the New South Wales Government's public assurance that the new schools and major upgrades will continue to include clearly labelled girls' and boys' bathroom facilities. That's alongside standalone unisex facilities for students or staff who need them. New statewide licensing requirements for e-mobility devices have come into effect in Queensland. From today, all e-bike and e-scooter riders must now hold a minimum valid learner license to use the devices. Parents of children caught riding illegally face hefty fines. Traders in a historic Los Angeles pedestrian marketplace are fighting to preserve a 97-year-old cross that's been a landmark in the mall that celebrates Mexican heritage and early Californian history. Religious liberty law firm Beckett is representing the Olvera Street Merchants Association in a legal bid to keep the cross and continue traditional nativity displays every Christmas. The cross was erected to commemorate the city's 148th birthday. A resident sued the LA Council last year because the display made him feel excluded as a non-believer. To sport in cricket, and England has won its first series post-Bazball, winning the second test against Pakistan by 194 runs. And a tough start for the Aussies on day one of the US Open tennis, with Adam Walton and Talia Gibson losing their opening round matches. That's the latest Vision National News. I'm Tracy Weir.
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3: And the weather for your Monday, a fine and sunny one on the way. According to the Bureau, you will have some light winds out there and the UV index remaining at a moderate level. Tops expected around the coast today of 21 degrees, down to lows of 8 degrees overnight.

That track's getting quite a lot of playtime at the moment. It's Don Ready with Two Series. It's a good track, isn't it? A quotation for you. Comes from Einstein. Oh, don't often quote from Einstein, do we? Bear with me. It's 4 or 5 lines long, but it's worth it, I think. This is what he said. The human mind is not capable of grasping the universe. We are in the position of a little child entering a huge library filled with books in many languages. The child knows that someone must have written those books, but it doesn't know how, and it doesn't understand the languages in which they are written. The child dimly suspects a mysterious order in the arrangement of them on the shelves, but doesn't know what that order is. That, it seems to me, is the attitude of even the greatest mind towards God. Yeah. We are like children in a huge library, overawed. We sense the presence of something else, of a creator, an organizer. Yeah, that's, as Einstein said, the attitude of even the greatest mind towards God. Thank you, Mr. Einstein. Music, See Through Oxford Falls, Wonders of Love.

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2: For me, anxiety is kind of a constant thing. I fight it a lot, and it's just that persistent feeling that something's wrong, but I couldn't really tell you what it is.
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4: 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I mean, my mind is racing and I'm jittery.
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6: So at times when I get anxious, I get a little bit of heartburn that just kind of builds up in my chest and just kind of makes me feel a little sick and nauseous.
7: Well, I wonder if you can relate to any of those comments. And if you or someone you know does, and you're dealing with fear or worry or anxiety, hang on, because we've got some great help for you today on Focus on the Family with Jim Daly. Thanks for joining us. I'm John Fuller.
8: John, you can just look at the news. It seems like there's been a can of anxiety opened up. And I think spiritually speaking, it's true. I think we are a more anxious culture than we've ever been. And everything is causing us worry and doubt. And we've got to, as the Christian community, we've got to get a grip on this. I had a friend of mine who's a non-believer say, if you guys are worried, we should be really worried as the non-believers. Mm-hmm. Isn't that interesting? What are we projecting as the church in terms of our faith, our hope? And I don't mean that to sound like a guilt thing, because we have to deal with anxiety. We have it in our extended family. So we deal with this as well, like many other people are. I think the CDC report was as many as 50% of 15 to 25-year-olds are dealing with anxiety and depression. So this is something that is hitting almost everybody. And I think it's going to be a topic that will really equip you or help you directly. So stick with us today.
7: Yeah, this affects our family as well. Jim and Jason and Tori Benham are here. We love having them here. They're going to share their own stories and experiences about dealing with anxiety, about the deep dive they've done into the Word of God in order to really provide hope and practical help. They're coaches, speakers, and authors, and they have a podcast called Beauty in Battle. They've written a number of books, and the one we're talking about today addresses this topic. It's called Unshakable, A Proven Plan to Crush Anxiety, Defeat Overwhelm, and Conquer the Fears That Freak You Out.
8: Jason and Tori, welcome to Focus on the Family once again. Good to have you, as always.
9: Thank you.
10: Love being with you guys.
8: Now, just for the viewers and listeners, you've been married how long?
9: 25 years.
8: 25 years. My wife would say this about watching football. If I just knew things about the player, I'd be more interested. Like, are they married? Do they have children?
9: Yes.
8: So how many kids do you have?
9: That's so true. We have four kids. Our oldest is 23, and then the baby is 15.
8: All right. Yeah. So you still got action
10: at home. 2.5
8: years
10: away from empty nesting, guys.
8: Yeah. Well, so you think.
9: Yeah, that's true.
8: Let's let them think that.
10: Empty nest happens at 18.
8: We're just going to let you live in that idea.
10: Don't steal my hope.
8: You know, anxiety, I set it up there. It does touch everybody in just about every family directly. And we've had it in our family and our extended family. First of all, when we're looking at anxiety, it's not fear. God gives us a sense of fight or flight that sometimes is survival. So what's that difference between fear and kind of debilitating anxiety? And I think you had
10: such a great question.
8: You had like a burglar or something.
10: Oh my gosh, we did. I'll tell you that story in a second. Actually, I'll have Tori tell you that story. She lived it probably even greater than I did. But fear is about a present or a past threat. Anxiety is a future threat. Anxiety is projecting fear into the future. And the specific fear is honestly the loss of control. So as we define anxiety in our book, Unshakable, we talk about how fear is projected powerlessness. It's projecting powerlessness into the future. And we got that from the story where Jesus, remember when he was teaching the disciples and then he tells them, hey, let's get in the boat and go to the other side. And then he goes in to take himself a little cat nap. And then the wind and the waves, all of a sudden this massive storm comes up. And what do the disciples do? Well, they freak out. They're like, we're going to die. And you got to remember, these are professional fishermen. These are dudes who made their living on the sea. And yet they thought, we are going to die. And they woke Jesus up and they're like, come on, man, get up. And Jesus, what's the first thing that he does? He rebukes the wind and the waves. Then he turns around and he rebukes the disciples. Why? because they required him to calm down what was on the outside before they were calm on the inside. And what they said to him reveals to us that they were operating not by fear alone, but by anxiety. They said, we are going to die. What does that mean? That means that we're not dead right now, but here's what's going to happen. This boat is going to tump over at some point, and we're all going to end up in the ocean, and we are going to sink to the bottom. We're going to black out, and we're going to drown. Like, they're projecting powerlessness into the future. We're not going to be able to control it. Jesus, don't you know this is happening to us? And so Jesus is like, stop all that. Can you imagine if Jesus woke up and he found the disciples rebuking the wind and the waves? But then he would have commended their faith. So those guys were projecting powerlessness into the future, and Jesus actually rebuked them for it.
8: And I like that definition, but Gene and I have fallen into this little trap of binging on I Was Prey. Oh. This cable show.
10: Is it P-R-E-Y?
8: Yeah, P-R-E-Y. Okay. So it's about human beings that are out hiking or they're in the ocean and all of a sudden they're being eaten by a shark or gnawed on by a bear. So I would say, yeah, that's true. You wake up with the storm and you know you're freaked out for something the Lord knows. It shouldn't be something you're freaked out about.
9: Yes.
8: But I've watched enough of these shows with Gene to say if a grizzly is gnawing on my head, I am freaking out, and this is fear time.
10: For sure.
8: So there is time for fear. So take us to your story of your burglar.
9: Yes. Okay. So this was years ago. The kids were really small, and we it was at the time we had our master bedroom on the top floor, and we had an alarm system, and because Jason traveled often, and I'm a naturally fearful person, and so I required that if he was going to be on the road that we had to have an alarm system. And so we had this alarm system. Jason's home, and in the middle of the night, I think it was like 2 a.m., we hear glass shattering. Your worst nightmare, right?
8: What's happening?
9: And just this huge bang followed by the alarm going off. And in that moment, Jason and I, you know, jump to our feet. Your adrenaline is just kicking. And
10: it sounded like a fire truck in our living room. That's how loud the alarm was.
9: And Jason's reaction was to yell downstairs, get out. Like, his, that was his,
8: I'm
9: like,
8: coming for you.
9: Yes. You know, like, we're Man's here. Man. Like, you know, like, speaking.
8: That was good. You get points we're here. For that.
9: Yeah. But then the funniest part was what followed is that this, I don't know, it was like a primal instinct. And he just like growled. He was literally like, scream. And he tells the kids to get into the bedroom. I'm already called 911 telling them what happened. We heard this loud bang and now the alarm's going off. They said, get into the master bathroom. So we lock ourselves in the master bathroom. We're on the phone with the police. We're like, okay, intruder is in our house. I mean, it's so scary. A bunch of police show up, all the lights, everything. And I'm looking out the window, watching them. They've got their flashlight. They're looking through the windows, trying to find where somebody came in. And then they did they call up to the window?
10: We had the window open,
9: and they said, there's no sign of intrusion.
10: I had to give my man card over to them, and I'm up in the window, you know, on the second floor, and I'm like, hey, we good? They're like, no signs of forced entry. You can come down.
9: Yeah.
10: So I'm like shaking, walking down the steps, you know.
9: He walks down the steps to find that the
10: motion detector
9: like the sensor had just like just fall to the ground and it shattered.
10: Yeah, that was so the glass
9: off
10: break.
9: It fell off the wall and it shattered. Right. Yeah. And so I'm upstairs. I'm like, I see Jason walk outside and start talking to the police. I'm like, are we safe? And everything's fine. False alarm.
8: Well, and some listening probably has, they've had the real deal where there's been an intruder. Yeah. So those things do happen. But what you took away from that is?
10: Well, our bodies are wired with an internal alarm system that should alert us to danger. Mm-hmm. So that alarm, had somebody truly broken in the house, the alarm would do its job. The problem is that when something else trips that alarm, and so what we say is that God created us to have fear, like we should. Okay, so Jim, going back to your example, if I'm walking in the woods and I see a grizzly bear, healthy fear, deal with it. Like run. Well, I don't know if you're supposed to run from a grizzly or not.
8: I think it's play dead with a grizzly.
10: Play dead. Gosh, okay.
11: Or you're supposed to get big and scream really loud.
9: Okay, I think we should figure this out.
11: I'm joking.
8: That's a disclaimer for anybody listening.
10: Or, you know, you're in Florida and you see an alligator, then maybe run. You know, right? That's healthy fear. But what anxiety does is anxiety doesn't play on reality. It plays on imagination.
8: Uh-huh.
10: Okay. It plays on whatever's in your mind. So anxiety then says, hey, I'm walking in the woods. There's going to be a grizzly. I bet you there's going to be a grizzly. And now all of a sudden you're not walking through the woods anymore. You're leaving the path because of what anxiety is doing. It's now imagining that that fear is there.
8: Or in worst case scenarios, that anxiety has gripped a person so badly they won't go to the woods.
9: Yeah. Right.
8: Because they're already projecting, or they won't leave their home. Mm-hmm. They won't go grocery shopping. I mean, that is severe.
10: Yeah.
8: But I do want to pick up on that because I think the spiritual implication there of what you're saying is when real things happen, you know, whether they're assumed or actual, like you're indicator or your sensor falling on the ground. Mm-hmm. You guys didn't know.
9: Right.
8: Yeah. And you're reacting out of that adrenaline. Or if somebody's actually an intruder, those mm-hmm. are normal things where anxiety and fear are pretty That's understood.
10: Right. Yeah.
8: But the spiritual problem is when you're projecting mm-hmm. Out in the future, your future will be detrimental or horrific or something like that. Speak specifically to the spiritual connotation of that because that's crippling in
10: and
8: so many ways.
10: Satan wants to do everything he can to keep you off the path that God put you on.
8: Yeah.
10: So he is going to do to you what he did to the disciples when they were in that boat. So here's the thing, you know, and I know at Focus on the Family, we talk to a lot of God followers. You have Jesus in your life. And if you don't, we talk
8: to them too.
10: Yeah. And I just ask you to get on your knees and ask Christ to come into your heart and have God as your Father. And you're going to find that not all things just work themselves out magically. You got some work to do, but God will definitely do something for you. But when we're talking to God followers, what you need to know is Jesus in your boat first? Mm. Is he in your life? You know, is he on the path with you? Secondly, is he freaking out right now? And thirdly, who's really in control? But Satan wants you to not think about any of that. He wants you to focus on what could be in your life, and all of that is ruled by fear, not faith. So what faith does is it projects power into the future because we know who's on our boat. We know that we're walking according to what God wants us to. I mean, Jesus told the disciples, let's go to the other side. So they were walking in obedience. Look, if you're walking in disobedience, you should be freaking out about some stuff. Mm. But the spiritual connotation of this is all Satan is going to use projected fear to keep you off of the path. But you need to know Jesus isn't in your boat. And if he's not freaking out, you shouldn't either.
8: Mm-hmm. I think it's important. We've kind of laid the groundwork, but the hope there, it's hard for people that have chronic anxiety to hear, just don't perpetuate that anxiety into the future. It's easy to say, it's easy to hear, it's hard to do for people that have anxiety. So especially for the Christian community, I think you look toward 2 Corinthians 12 and the promise God is making us there, which is our only hope. I mean, when you get down to it, if you have that kind of stifling, crippling anxiety, you've got to get it into your heart that you're okay, that the Lord's going to take care of you, even through death, may I say.
10: That's right.
8: That regardless of what happens, and it is quite freeing to understand that not even death has a grip on us because we have a life, eternal life with the Lord after this. It's good to hear. It's comforting. But do we really believe it?
10: Yeah.
8: I mean, that's the core thing. So how does 2 Corinthians 12 comfort us? Let me read it because I don't want this to be a pop quiz on your... But it starts with, my grace is sufficient for you, for my power is made perfect in weakness.
10: Man, when I was at the height of my anxiety battle, the Lord brought that scripture home to me to just let me know it's okay. Like, you're in a weak spot right now. And, you know, I felt like sick, very sick. And we'll get to share the story here in a little bit of what that all looked like. But when God came in and was like, you know what? My grace is sufficient, that my strength is made powerful in your weakness. Like, in that moment, I was in such a weak state. And I really did find hope and comfort in that. You know, we've talked about this before on one of your other podcasts, where trust is a choice that you make and hope is the feeling that follows. You can't have hope if you don't first make the choice to trust. Mm. It came to a head for me in Vidalia, Georgia. And I remember that town in particular because, you know, it's the home of the sweetest onion ever made, Vidalia onions or whatever.
8: They're good.
10: And my brother and I, at this point, I had been speaking professionally for like a decade. Public speaking was not a problem for me. Just before I was to get on stage, about 5 minutes before, all of a sudden I started having hot flashes. Like, I started sweating. My head started spinning. I honestly thought that I was going to pass out. My heart was racing like out of my chest. I had no idea.
8: Did you think it might be the flu?
10: I didn't. I thought it felt like I was having kind of a miniature stroke or heart attack or something.
8: Yeah, right. No, I'm serious. I mean, you start going, this isn't me. What's happening right here?
10: Yeah, and I'm sitting there, and I'm literally holding on to the table. And I remembered somewhere in the confusion of all of this that if you feel like you're having low blood sugar, eat some sugar. And there was a piece of chocolate cheesecake, so I smashed that cheesecake.
8: That's my solution for everything.
10: Yeah. Well, that didn't work. And I just started praying. And the only verse that I could think about was the Philippians 4 verse, where it says, be anxious for nothing, but in everything by prayer and petition with thanksgiving, make your requests known to God. And I'm like, God, I got to go up here and speak in front of all these people. I can't pass out. So I was having this fear that I was going to pass out. And I walked up there on stage. And fortunately for me, I have a twin brother, and he was speaking with me that day. And I brought my glass of ice water up there with me. And I stood on stage, and David opened up, and I had my glass of ice water, and I started pressing it onto my head.
8: Oh.
10: And I was, because I was
8: like, recovery.
10: I'm going to pass out. Like, my knees were shaking, and it got to my part, and I started speaking, and it started to wane a little bit. It started to calm down, and I felt like the Lord was giving me some reprieve. We were able to get through a 45-minute talk, and I walked off of there, and I was wondering, what in the world did these people think about me drinking this cold water and pressing the glass against my head? We got done, and David was like, man, you look like a ghost up there. What was wrong with you? And I was like, I think I almost had a heart attack or something. I don't know. Well, I began to look back at that, and I realized that it was a panic attack. Hmm. It was full on anxiety attack.
8: Now, which you've never had
10: before? Never had before.
8: Yeah.
10: Never, ever. And I was not nervous to speak in front of people or anything like that. But the very thing that I was called to do, now I was struggling to do. And it hurt. It felt like somebody poured boiling lava on my chest while I got dropped 10 stories in an elevator.
8: Huh. Wow.
10: Like a feeling like that. And it was just awful, and it was a cluster mess. That was my first bout with anxiety.
8: Yeah, and then Tori, pick it up. I mean, you're like...
9: Yeah, it wasn't the Jason that I knew. Like, it was scary. It's scary to be someone who has never seen that before. And Jason is always, he's a very strong leader, and I look to him for a lot of security in my life. And he's always the strong one. I'm usually the one more crippled with fear and anxiety. Mm-hmm. And then I'm seeing this happen, and... It's a little bit scary at first. You're like, oh, what is going to happen? And you can easily start to think to the future, like, how long is this going to last? What are we going to be okay? Is he going to be okay? And I remember just going to the Lord. One of the things that I'll never forget in that season was how Jason fought. He fought so hard to break free. This is where the book came from, was that fight. The book was birthed out of a fight to come free from this. And so I was watching him. He was waking up early in the morning and going out in the sunlight and just getting before the Lord and just hands open to the Lord, crying out to him. And I'm watching this, and I'm fighting with him inside, you know, in prayer and asking the Lord, what is my role? What do I need to do?
10: Feelings kept coming back. Mm-hmm. I kept, like, for the next like 3 months, I kept feeling like I'm going to pass out. I got to a point where I didn't even want to drive anymore. Mm-hmm. And I didn't want to public speak. I didn't want to do anything. Mm-hmm. And so she was watching me spiral.
8: This is a really personal question for you, Tori. But I would think you mentioned how much confidence you had in Jason, how much you depended upon him for that stability and being the rock, which allowed you a little bit of sway to, you know, have those emotional feelings. In this season, how did you process, my rock is not so solid?
9: Yeah.
8: And how did that impact you personally? Yeah. Like, did you have more fear? Like, what is happening? And does this mean for me?
9: Yes. Yeah. I think it was a moment for me, though, where I knew that I had no other option but to depend on the Lord. Thank God that I knew where my strength comes from. And of course, in that moment, there were moments of shakiness of like, oh, what is this going to look like? But it was a place of desperation to where I knew where the only place to turn was be to the Lord. And so as I began to see, okay, this, what was happening. And I began to ask the Lord, like, what are you saying through this? What do you, like, we need you, like, we need you to tell us what to do here. And I remember one morning, Jason, he looked so frail. He looked like a shell of the man that he was. And he was sitting in front of our fireplace because he was really cold. Like, even like his temperature, everything was off. And he was sitting in front of the fireplace with a blanket, and it was just not, it didn't even look like Jason. And I kind of get a little teary eyed thinking of it, because it was hard to see him like that. And I can relate to so many other people out there, that you're watching your loved one go through this. And it's, sometimes I think it's almost harder for the person watching it from the outside, because it's not the person that you know.
8: Well, and it's scary.
9: Yeah, it's
8: like,
9: scary.
8: What is happening?
9: Yes.
8: And I have no control.
9: Exactly.
8: And neither does he.
9: Yes. Yeah, exactly. This man that is usually so in control and takes such reign of our home, it felt like he was slipping away. And so it was just before the Lord, God, what is going on? What do you need me to say to him? What are you doing? What are you saying? Speak. And I remember very clearly the Lord saying, you need to let him know that this soon shall pass. Like, this is not going to last a long time. You're going to be okay. And it's not going to be that much longer.
8: That takes a bit of courage.
9: Yeah, because I didn't know.
8: I mean, I'm like, and you got to go say this to him in a time when he's not himself and isn't feeling that.
9: Exactly.
8: So you're saying, hey, the Lord told me this will pass.
9: Yeah, and there's kind of a part of me that's like, I hope I heard that. I hope that was the Lord. I hope that's just not me. But I did. I went to him. I said, babe, I really feel like the Lord just said, this is not going to be much longer. This too shall pass. And you're almost through it. Don't let go. Keep fighting. You're almost through it.
8: That's incredible. Yeah. How'd that make you feel?
10: She gave me hope. Mm-hmm. I felt something lift in my spirit. Now, I had a lot of work ahead of me, and I want to tell you guys about it. But that day, I mean, when she offered hope to me like that, I felt like a lightning bolt in my body, you know. And you know, we were raised Baptist, we're not like, you know, the prophetic, all that kind of stuff, but I'm telling you, I felt like that was a prophetic word
8: deal
10: for me. And I just felt it in my body, and that it was like the Lord was saying, there's a finish line to this. And that's when the Lord began to really do some stuff. And that's why I began taking notes, writing everything down I could about anxiety. But let me just tell you about how bad it got. Those feelings that I had before I was speaking at that place, it happened so bad. I passed out once in church, literally just sitting there. Somebody was giving a testimony, and they started talking about some accident that they had, and I'm not good with talking about bodily fluids, specifically blood. They started talking about that. I literally just passed out right in church. And so then now I started having a fear of passing out. And I'm like, oh my gosh, I almost passed out when I was on stage. I was speaking at Liberty University. And I was on stage there, and at one of their business class. It wasn't in the big chapel, but it was at one of their business chapel classes. Almost passed out there. I had to have them bring me a chair. I had to sit on it. Now, remember, I had already been speaking for a decade. I'm confident. I'm not scared to speak in front of anybody at any time. I'm not scared to drive. And now I don't want to do either of these. But it got to a point where I didn't even want to travel to Nashville, Tennessee from Charlotte to go see my son's basketball game. Like, there was when my family would go out to dinner, I'm like, all of my feelings were gone.
8: Right.
10: It was like, it was burnt. It was charred. I wasn't mad or angry. I was just done. And for the first time in my life, I understood what depression must feel like.
8: Wow.
10: And I had, at that point, had businesses that ran themselves, investments, happily married, healthy kids, financial freedom, everything that you could want. And yet I felt done. And I just want to encourage some listeners right now that you feel done. That's exactly where God wants you, because he's going to build you right back up. And I felt at that moment, if I continue to feel this way, I would rather not live.
8: That's dangerous ground.
10: It's very dangerous ground. Now, I wasn't, you know, ruminating on suicidal thoughts or anything, but I did feel like I just don't want to continue to feel this. And it was at that moment I was in front of the fireplace, shell of a man. Tori came up and gave me hope. So that's why we speak to people who have somebody in your life that's got anxiety. Give them hope.
8: That's the thing.
10: Be patient with them. Yeah. You know,
8: well, this has been a great start. We're going to come back next time, keep the discussion going, and bring more of that hope and structure and how to think through these things. So if you're in that spot, I think we've laid the groundwork as to what might be occurring in your heart and your soul and in your life. And we want to be here for you. So get in touch with us. Get this great book, Unshakable, A Proven Plan to Crush Anxiety, Defeat Overwhelm, and Conquer the Fears That Freak You Out. I can think of 10 people that need this just in my life.
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0: any info as such. The location that they were there, it's no longer there. The place has been washed out.
1: Australia will send an extra $3 million in aid to Nepal over coming days. Much of the funding will go toward emergency hygiene kits and solar lighting solutions. New reforms will allow Australians to request the deletion of their personal data online. Sarah Wiedersehen explains.
2: The federal government has announced a new digital identity protection service to keep pace with technologies including AI and smart glasses. ID Lock will let people request the destruction of personal information from large digital platforms. Australians will also be able to block certain documents from being used in identity verification.
1: Sarah Wiedersehen with that report. New South Wales is becoming the first state to make motor neuron disease a notifiable condition. From tomorrow, doctors will need to notify health authorities when they make a diagnosis. The New South Wales Health Minister, Ryan Park, says it is about giving experts access to as much information as possible.
3: Yeah, this is making sure that we know where and who in the community has motor neuron disease, whether there are any environmental factors, whether there's a particular group or area of the state that's impacted more, and that gives researchers and medical practitioners a better understanding of the disease.
1: It is part of efforts to find a cure. From today, Queensland e-bike and e-scooter riders will have to be 16 years of age and hold a valid driver's licence. Those without will still have to be supervised by an adult. Parents of children caught breaking the law will face fines. Britain's biggest annual Christian festival has been cancelled just hours into the event after a sign collapsed, killing a local pastor and injuring several other visitors. 35,000 people had booked to attend the weekend's sold-out Big Church Festival, which was set to feature some of the biggest names in Christian music, including Lauren Daigle, CeCe Winans and For King and Country. It's believed strong winds may have been a factor in causing the tragedy. Christian singer Rebecca St. James has told how her trust in the Lord sustained her when she suffered multiple miscarriages after the birth of her first child. She has been blessed with three children aged 12, 8 and 5. The sister of For King and Country's Joel and Luke Smallbone has told Focus on the Family that being a parent had taught her about the depth of God's unconditional love. Turning to sport, and Taylor Preston is the first Australian to win through to the second round at the US Open tennis. Craig Gabriel is in New York.
4: This has been a breakout year for Perth's Taylor Preston, and she's shown how much she's developed by overcoming the crowd and Alicia Parks to win her first match ever at the US Open, 6-3, 6-3. The 20-year-old, who received Tennis Australia's wildcard, recently cracked the top 100 for the first time. Earlier, Talia Gibson lost to Donna Vekic, Storm Hunter lost to Wimbledon semi-finalist Marta Kostyuk, and Adam Walton fell to China's Wu Yibing.
1: Craig Gabriel. And Molly Picklum has bowed out of the Fiji Surf Pro in the second round with a loss to Brissa Hennessy. That's the latest Vision National News. I'm Tracy Weir.
5: Remar's Central Coast weather update.
6: And good afternoon. It's 12:04 and the forecast is for a sunny day with 5% chance of rain and winds should be light. Both the UV index and fire danger ratings are moderate. Current temperature at Gosford, 21 degrees. Same at Mangrove Mountain, Nora Head and Terry Hills, 20 degrees.
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Rays with In the Name of Love. And to start the hour, the bracket, and the afternoon off, Your Love is a Flood by Michael W. Smith. You're tuned in to Rima.cc on the Central Coast. It's 13 past 12. I'm Frank, and I do hope you can have, I can have your company for the early part of this afternoon, and hope you're feeling well today. And yeah, what a top day it is. I was going to say a bit not too cold, but yeah, I'm still wearing a jumper. Anyway, it is a nice, pleasant day outside. And yes, spring is almost here tomorrow, isn't it? Or next week or so, depending on when you think spring starts, if it's at the start of September or halfway through. Anyway, we're getting the warmer weather. And I do hope you had a good weekend. And if you had the kids or the grandkids running around and taking them to various sporting events, I hope you can relax today. Yes, I had a good weekend. On Saturday, we were at Erina Baptist for the trade fair, and it was good. We did a live broadcast, and I caught up with some people that I've known for a while, so it was good to catch up. And yesterday, we start Sunday off with a prayer meeting on Zoom, then church was good. And after church, we went to a couple's place for fellowship lunch, and lunch was good. Yeah, we had a variety of soups to choose from. And what did I have? Pumpkin soup. And there was another one called, I forget, Bavarian or something like that. Anyway, yeah, it was good, and it was good company, and we had a great time. And yes, I did take a couple of containers home with me, or pumpkin soup. Yeah, I might have some of that for dinner tonight. We'll see how we go. I might change my mind between now and then. Anyway, I hope you can stay with us. We've got great Christian music coming up, like Kim Walker Smith, One House, Switchfoot, just to name a few. And of course, towards the hour, we'll have our lunch report. And next hour, we'll have our Science in the Bible segment. And today's science comes from Leviticus chapter 19, verses 9 and 10, and chapter 23, verse 22.

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1: 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So we make it our goal to please him, whether we are at home in the body or away from it. 2 Corinthians 5, 7-9.
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4: 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It's 12:31. I'm Frank. 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And that was On Fire by Switchfoot, What a God by One House, and to start the bracket off, Kim Walker-Smith with Mama. Hope you're having a good day. It is a nice, pleasant day outside, isn't it? Yes, I might put you in the mood to do some gardening or do some outdoor activity. Yes, I was thinking of doing, obviously I can't do it now because I'm with you, but during the week I was thinking, should I do some gardening or not? I'll have to make a decision on that one. Please stay tuned because up next we've got Joel Vaughan with Testify, but before we go to that track, John chapter 8 verse 12 says, "Again Jesus spoke to them saying, I am the light of the world. Whoever follows me will not walk in darkness, but will have the light of life."

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1: And today's big question, why are Christians so often villains in the movies?
2: At the height of the Cold War back in the 70s and 80s, the villains in the movies were always Russians. As society changes, the villains changed and society has changed. And have you noticed how today, often the villains in Hollywood are Christians? Typically, they're the ones who are the brainwashed fanatics. On the one extreme, you have the packs of religious fanatics wielding crosses who go around chanting religious mantras and hunting down people they don't like. On the other extreme, you've got the stereotypical religious old lady who's so religious that she sucks the fun and the life out of everything. Both are negative stereotypes, right? I don't necessarily think that these negative portrayals are an intentional plot by Hollywood against Christianity. What I do think is that society has turned against Christianity in very direct ways in the last few decades, so that there's a bias against people of faith, whether that faith is Christian or not. And Christians particularly are an easier target compared to other faiths. What Hollywood has always done is hold a mirror up to our society so that when you see Christians as villains in our movies, well, that's because there's a part of society that actually does see Christianity as the villain in our world today. That's one of the key reasons why it's popular to paint Christians in villainous roles in the movies. But there are other reasons too. One reason is that most of us can identify with some of the negative ways in which Christianity is portrayed in the movies. Hollywood likes to create villains with which we can all identify. Sadly, we've all known someone who, while professing to follow Jesus, was narrow-minded, judgmental, and bigoted against other people. And it's a tragedy that those who say that they are Christians have so often misrepresented the Christian message. And you know, at the end of the day, there's no better villain and someone who has fallen and who has betrayed what they believe. Another reason why Christians are so often portrayed as villains in the movies is because it's a natural human trait to try to blame everything that's wrong on someone else, and the more powerful the other, the better. So the Christian church is often seen as a powerful entity that has oppressed women and minorities and that has suppressed learning and progress throughout the centuries. And this idea, which is quite wrong, is largely due to the views of militant atheists such as Richard Dawkins and Christopher Hitchens, which have been highly publicised in recent decades. These ideas are embedded in the collective subconsciousness of our society, so Hollywood knows that making Christians the villains would largely resonate with its audiences. At the end of the day, I think we all need to think for ourselves, and I think that you can still enjoy the movies without buying into all the nonsense that Hollywood tries to feed you.
0: To receive GNU's Unlimited daily devotional email, visit goodnewsunlimited.com.

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0: A lot of people are doing it tough on the coast, struggling with bills, rising debts, lack of rentals, even sleeping rough. 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
1: Yes, we certainly can. So if you can do that, it would be great. Yes, we'd appreciate it. The Father's Table will appreciate it. And of course, the people who receive those food items would definitely appreciate it. So it'd be great if you can continue to partner us at Rima with that. And it's 12:48. I'm Frank. Thanks for tuning in and thanks for your company. That was Pioneers by For King and Country. So, so good. Phil Wickham and top of the bracket, Joel Vaughan with Testify.

0: rima.cc. Kindness.
1: Yes, and it's 12:56. I'm Frank, and thanks for your company. And I do hope I can be with you for the early part of this afternoon. And that was Rooftops by Jesus Culture. And before that, Keep Looking Up by Brit Nicole. And of course, she's singing about Jesus. Keep looking up to Jesus. And if you're going through tough times right now, why not ask Jesus to help you through them? And before we go to our next track, which will take us up to 1 o'clock. Yes, I didn't give my lunch report last break, did I? Okay, what have I got for lunch today? Well, I must admit, it's not my usual concoction, so you may be a little bit disappointed. On my sandwich, as always, sweet pickled mustard, and I've got beetroot and tomato with a dash of salt and pepper. I reckon that'll taste pretty good. Okay, it's 12:57, and leading, as I said, leading up to the hour, we've got Dupre, and I will catch you after the news.

but it's his plan. Hear me out. If they say you don't fit in, well, they're wrong. So live your life out loud and just trust in Jesus and take a deep breath.

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2: In this bulletin, rescue efforts continue in Nepal, the ATO chasing capital gains tax dodgers, and Queensland cracking down on e-bikes. With more, I'm Gareth Stafford. The number of Australians missing in Nepal has risen to 43, as families wait desperately for answers. The death toll from the flooding disaster is nearing 800, with thousands of people still missing in the region. Australian

0: and I'm speaking to people who have professions, this hasn't happened overnight. This thing has been going on for decades. We've got to the stage now. People are hurting.
1: Two new opinion polls have Labor and One Nation neck and neck for support, well ahead of the coalition. The tax office is chasing the owners of 6,000 investment properties who could owe tens of thousands of dollars in capital gains tax. The Financial Review reports the discrepancies could total $66 million. The ATO hasn't released an official figure. Queensland is putting the brakes on e-bike and e-scooter riders as the next phase of reforms rolls out across the state. Lachlan Gray reports.
2: From today, unsupervised e-bike and e-scooter users will need to be at least 16 years of age and will be required to hold a minimum learner driver's license to ride. Parents of children caught breaking the laws will face fines. It's the latest measure to roll out as part of a crackdown which began on July 1, when police were given the powers to seize illegal devices and to randomly breath test riders. Already, almost 400 illegal e-bikes and e-scooters have been taken off the streets, and over 1,700 traffic infringement notices have been issued.
1: Lachlan Gray reporting. South Australian One Nation leader Corey Bonanni's bill to ban puberty blockers and cross-sex hormones from being prescribed to children is expected to go to a state parliament vote on Wednesday. The Australian Christian Lobby is organising a rally on the steps of parliament to support the bill at 2 p.m. on Wednesday afternoon. The theme of the gathering is that children are not experiments. On the same day, Family First MP Sarah Game will introduce a motion seeking to establish a parliamentary inquiry into the state's gender diversity service. Los Angeles Chargers assistant coach Chris O'Leary has put a Bible verse on show to millions of NFL viewers. He wrote Psalm 139:14 on the back of his play sheet so cameras couldn't miss it. The verse by King David reads, "I praise you because I am fearfully and wonderfully made." To sport, and in the AFL, Michael Voss is applauding Carlton players' response after his departure from the Blues. Josh Fraser replaced Voss when the Blues were 1 win and 8 losses. The Blues now preparing for an elimination final against Geelong after turning their season around. Voss says the players deserve all the praise.
3: You know, all the credit really. I mean, there should be no other conversation other than the great work that they're doing and, you know, how the players have responded through the course of the season, and, you know, they should be congratulated for that.
1: Blues have already beaten the Cats this season, upsetting Geelong in round 13 by 3 points. That's the latest Vision National News. I'm Gareth Stafford.
4: Remar's Central Coast weather update.
5: Good afternoon. It's 1:04. And the forecast is for a sunny day with 5% chance of rain, and wind should be light. Both the UV index and fire danger ratings are moderate. Current temperature at Nora Head and Mangrove Mountain, 22 degrees. Gosford, 21, and Terry Hills, 20 degrees.
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Yes, United, we've touched the sky. And in case you're wondering, yes, that sounded like a well, it didn't sound like it. It was it? People clapping and that at live recording there at I think at the caption said the Madison Square Garden. Hmm. Yeah, they used to have a lot of good boxing matches at Madison Square, didn't they? Years past, or the boxing greats anyway. And now I'm not into boxing anyway. I just just know that they did have some big events there. You're tuned into Rima.cc on the Central Coast. It's 14 past one. I'm Frank. Thanks for your company. Thanks for tuning in, and I hope I can be with you for the early part of this afternoon. And that was I've Got the Victory by Lakewood Music, and that's the start of the bracket, and yeah, that was Touch the Sky by United. And I hope you're having a good day, and I hope I can be with you for the early part of this afternoon. Please stay tuned because this hour we'll have our Science in the Bible segment, and today's science comes from Leviticus chapter 19 verses 9 to 10 and chapter 23 verse 22.

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hurt you with your love lifted me. And before that, even though I walk, Hannah McClure and her husband Paul. And to start the bracket off, Kid Again by Dante Bow and Marianne J. George. Good afternoon. It's 1:31. Thanks for tuning in to Rima.cc on the Central Coast. And Frank, thanks for your company. Hope you're having a good day. And before we go to our next track by Terry Ann, which says, honestly, we just need Jesus. Yes, we certainly do, don't we? And so does the rest of the world. Anyway, just a reminder that this hour we'll have our Science in the Bible segment. And today's science comes from Leviticus chapter 19, verses 9 to 10, and chapter 23, verses 22. So if you've got a Bible app on your phone or you've got a Bible handy, why not look up those verses and see if you can figure out the science that's in there. And before we go to Terry Ann, John chapter 8, verse 12 says, and Jesus, let's start again. John chapter 8, verse 12, again Jesus spoke to them saying, I am the light of the world. Whoever follows me will not walk in darkness, but will have the light of life.

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0: And good afternoon. You're tuned into Rema.cc on the Central Coast. I'm Frank, and thanks for your company. And that was Siva Light by Toby Mac, Change, Jordan Falez. And to start the bracket off, Honestly, We Just Need Jesus by Terry Ann. And we certainly do. And when you look at the state of the world, the state that the world's in, the world certainly needs Jesus. It's 1:44, so it is time for our Science in the Bible segment. And this Bible has got scientific facts and principles in it. And in a sense, we should expect that, because the God who gave us the Bible is the same God who spoke the universe into existence. So today's science comes from Leviticus chapter 19, verses 9 and 10. And Leviticus chapter 23, verses 22. When you reap the harvest of your land, you shall not reap your field right up to its edge, neither shall you gather the gleanings after your harvest. And you shall not strip your vineyard bare, neither shall you gather the fallen grapes of your vineyard. You shall leave them for the poor and for the sojourner. I am the Lord your God. And chapter 23, verse 22 says, and when you reap the harvest of your land, you shall not reap your field right up to the edge, nor shall you gather the gleanings after your harvest. You shall leave them for the poor and for the sojourner. I am the Lord your God. So what that is saying is that anything that falls to the ground, you leave it there. I think that's what gleaning means, or you leave some of it anyway, so that if someone's poor and needy or someone's passing through, they can have a bit of a feed. So that's the humanitarian part of that verse. But now the science. Let's get down to the science. Yes, and it's got to do with a couple of things, actually. Soil conservation by leaving the land fallow every 7 years. That means the land will have an opportunity to, in a sense, refresh itself. So that means it could maintain vital soil minerals and all the rest of it. So things that would be good for the soil to produce good crops. And about not cutting the vineyards or the orchards, whatever, around the edges. Well, that provided a windbreak. And, of course, windbreaks that help to minimize soil erosion. So that's the science and the humanitarian aspects of those verses. That's pretty cool, isn't it? Yeah, I wonder. The Bible, God says to do it. So that'll be a good way of farmers to reduce soil erosion. Just plant trees or leave trees around the edges of their paddocks or fields. Maybe they should try that, shouldn't they? And I'm sure in the long run it'll be very cost effective, and you wouldn't have to buy expensive chemicals and all the rest of it to fertilize the soil. So there we go. That's today's Science in the Bible.
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2: Are there things that stop us from doing what we really want to do, or what God has given us to do? Maybe we're scared of failing or losing income, or we think other people might be better than we are. And some of that is legitimate. But other times, we just need to pour out our gift. Last year, I met an American couple who'd been serving in Pakistan for 25 years. They were musicians, and they'd spent time with local musicians, writing and composing gospel songs in Urdu for weddings and funerals. And they saw thousands of people come to faith in Jesus. It was great. But for the first 10 years, Paul didn't record his own songs. He didn't see himself as a soloist because his brother was a better singer than he was. Then, tragically, his brother died in a drowning accident. And Paul knew he had to record. He had to pour out his gift while he was alive. So he recorded his own songs and poured out his gift for the people he loved. And there's a time for each of us to do the same.

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3: 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Perhaps you've been wanting to give your life over to Jesus, but somehow it's never been quite the right time. So if that's something that you've been thinking about, why not pray this prayer with me right now? Father God, I have heard about Jesus, your Son, how you sent him to die to pay for all the things that I've done wrong, my sin, and how he died and suffered and rose again. Today, God, I put my trust in Jesus. I believe he came for me, and I give my life over to you. All that I am, all that I have, all my hopes and all my dreams, I give to you. I'm sorry, Lord, for all the things I've done wrong. I turn away from them now to serve you and to honor you. From today on, I want to follow Jesus. Please take me just as I am. In Jesus' mighty name I pray. Amen. Now, if you pray that prayer with me, then your life eternal has just begun.

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3: In this bulletin, Richard Marles off to the US, more businesses struggling to pay back taxes, and the final tennis major of the year underway. With more, I'm Gareth Stafford. Relatives of those caught up in Nepal's flood disaster are growing more desperate by the day as the search for those missing intensifies. The death toll is nearing 800 and thousands of people are still unaccounted for. Dhrada Vishwanathan's family is among the 43 Australians yet to be found. She says the federal government needs to be doing more.
4: The area that they were last seen in is very difficult to reach by foot. There's only 40 helicopters being sent across Nepal every single day, which

0: Concerns were raised about the state's crumbling road network. Ben Carroll admits that hasn't worked well enough.
1: It's very clear that the jobs that are being done to date, and I've just come up on the Western Highway, have not been done to the standard that meets Victorians' expectations. There does need to be a real good look at the formula, where it is more concreting and less asphalting. The ceiling needs to be as strong as possible. I will make sure right across the state it is done to a standard that every Victorian knows will pass the test of time.
0: A system will be set up for Victorians to send photos of potholes that need repairing to make sure it's done more quickly. An increasing amount of small business owners are seeking assistance as they struggle to pay back tax debts. More than 7,000 calls were made to financial counsellors during 2025-26, up 22% on the year prior. The Small Business Debt Helpline says the Australian Tax Office isn't offering enough flexibility or support. Traders in a historic Los Angeles pedestrian marketplace are fighting to preserve a 97-year-old cross that's been a landmark in the mall that celebrates Mexican heritage and early Californian history. Religious liberty law firm Beckett is representing the Alvarez Street Merchants Association in a legal bid to keep the cross and continue traditional nativity displays every Christmas. The cross was erected to commemorate the city's 148th birthday. A resident sued the LA Council last year because the display made him feel excluded as a non-believer. Christian humanitarian relief agency Samaritan's Purse has turned down nearly $500 million offered by the US government. CEO Franklin Graham said the organization has always relied on God and not government for its funding. It's currently mounting a major emergency operation in Nepal. The sport and the first tennis major of the year is underway in New York. Craig Gabriel reports from the US Open.
2: Rain cancelled all the matches in progress outside, and that includes those being played by Kim Birrell and Alexander Vukic. Birrell had lost the first set to Petra Masienko, and it was 3-all in the second set tiebreak, while Vukic trailed Japanese qualifier Rei Sakamoto 3-4 in the final set. Earlier, Taylor Preston was the only Australian winner. Bowing out were Adam Walton, Talia Gibson and Storm Hunter.
0: Craig Gabriel reporting. And in the English Premier League, Bruno Fernandes has scored a hat-trick as Manchester United came from a goal down to beat Ipswich Town 5-2. That's the latest Vision National News. I'm Gareth Stafford.
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4: Good afternoon. It's 2:05. And the forecast is for a sunny day with 5% chance of rain and winds should be light. The UV index and the fire danger rating are both moderate. Temperature: Mangrove Mountain, 22 degrees. Gosford, Nora Head, Terry Hills, 21 degrees.
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Rachel Lamper with Brand New Life, and to start the hour and the bracket off, What I Believe by Limo Blaze and Seth Schluter. Good afternoon. You're tuned into Rima.cc on the Central Coast. It's a quarter past, no, not quarter past, 14 past two. I'm Frank. Thanks for your company, and thanks for tuning in. And I'll be with you for another maybe 30, 35 minutes. And then Mick will be in after the 3 o'clock news. He'll take you through till 6:30. And, of course, he'll have his usual techno gadget and other cyber reports to discuss with you. Before we go to our next track by Darlene Check, John chapter 8, verse 12 says, "Again Jesus spoke to them, saying, I am the light of the world. Whoever follows me will not walk in darkness, but will have the light of life."

0: 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Do you use the Bible as a hammer? Wham, wham, wham. Hi, I'm Chuck Swindoll. Do you take verses of Scripture and pound them into people's minds for the purpose of getting your point across? That's a scary thought, using Scripture to hammer people. But it's so easy to do. Matter of fact, I've done it. I've done it 100 times, I say to my own embarrassment. How different from Christ's ministry. Of course, Jesus spoke Scripture, but He let the Holy Spirit do the work of softening hearts and applying the truth. Now, this is something worth thinking about.
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It's 2:28. You're tuned into rema.cc on the Central Coast, and that was United with Not Today, Sofeka with Everything, and to start the bracket of Testament by Darlene Check. Frank, and thanks for your company, and thanks for tuning in. And yes, it is a pleasant day outside, and maybe it's a good time to get stuck into the garden, particularly the weeding. Yes, this is something I need to do at home, but now as the warmer weather approaches, that means weeds are going to come up more frequently and more quickly. So probably best to get on top of it now before the hot weather really kicks in. Now, will I be doing some weeding this week or next week? To be honest, I don't know. Yes, but it does need to be done. It'd be good to get on top of the weeding before the hot weather really hits.

0: need.
1: Words of life and love from the Father to you, his child.
2: Therefore, since through God's mercy we have this ministry, we do not lose heart. Rather, we have renounced secret and shameful ways. We do not use deception, nor do we distort the word of God. On the contrary, by setting forth the truth plainly, we commend ourselves to everyone's conscience in the sight of God. 2 Corinthians 4, 1-2.
1: Rhema.cc, speaking words of love to you.
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0: 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Life.
1: And it's 2:36, and that was Burn by Ren Collective and All That I Need by Dante Bow. I'm Frank. Thanks for your company, and thanks for tuning in to Rima.cc. Before we go to our next track by Corey Asprey, if you're a tennis fan, yes, the US Open has started. And I'd just like you point out, I'm getting tongue-tied. Yeah, tongue-tied, yes, it's almost time for me to go. Do you know that tennis was first mentioned in the Bible? Do you know where? Joseph, because he served in Pharaoh's court.

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Rebecca St. James and her younger brother Luke Smallbone, who happens to be the other half of For King and Country with his older brother Joel with Dawn. And before that, Father's House by Corey Asprey. You're tuned in to Rima.cc on the Central Coast. It's now at 2:46. I'm Frank, and that means it's just about time for me to say goodbye. So thank you for your company. Thank you for letting me be part of your afternoon and for sharing your afternoon with me. Please stay tuned because Mix Up Next, he'll be in after the 3 o'clock news and he'll take you through to 6:30. And I'm sure he'll have another interesting techno gadget and other cyber reports to discuss with you. Before I sign off, I'll leave you with John chapter 8, verse 12. Again, Jesus spoke to them, saying, "I am the light of the world. Whoever follows me will not walk in darkness, but will have the light of life." Well, that's it from me. I'll catch you next time. And just remember, Jesus loves you. He really does. Bye for now.

0: don't change me.
1: Have you ever been caught in a predicament you couldn't wiggle out of on your own? If you're like me, I'm guessing you have. Hi, I'm Nick Vujicic at lifewithoutlimbs.org. There's a story in the Old Testament about a lady who was facing some real trouble. Her husband had recently died. She had two young sons, no way to earn money, and so much debt that she was in danger of having her kids taken away as payment. So what did the woman do? She went to the man of God called Elisha. The prophet told her to gather jars, as many containers as she could find. Then she was to go into her house and take the only thing she owned, a bit of olive oil, and pour it into the jars. She obeyed. And you know what? That little amount of oil actually multiplied to fill every single jar. Now she could sell the olive oil, pay off her debts, and stay with her sons. You can read it for yourself in 2 Kings chapter 4. The thing I love about this funny little miracle in the Old Testament is that it shows God's abundant nature. The widow was just asking to make ends meet, to keep her family together. But you know what? God gave her more than that. He saved the kids, He provided finances, and He gave them joy. We serve the same God today, the God who gives joy and hope and salvation abundantly. Have you trusted Him with your impossible situation today? Because I think you should.
2: That's Nick Vujicic offering a message of hope from God's Word. 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
2: In this bulletin, a two-horse race in latest polling results, a shark attack survivor speaks, and the Broncos CEO reflects on a difficult year. With more, I'm Gareth Stafford. A Queensland mother has been identified as the 43rd missing Australian in Nepal following deadly flash flooding. Renee Spry was hiking on a pilgrimage trail when the avalanche of mud, water and debris tore through the region. At least 800 people have died and more than 3,000 are missing. One Nation says people feel abandoned by the major parties, which is contributing to its latest success. Michael Packey reports.
3: Over the weekend, One Nation snatched the safe Labor seat of Secret Harbour in a West Australian by-election. It's another sign the minor parties making serious inroads, upsetting the political norm. One Nation leader Pauline Hanson maintains Labor and the Coalition have abandoned Middle Australia and people are fighting back.
4: Finally, Australians are waking up and they're screaming out for change.
3: Federal Government Minister Tanya Plibersek has told Seven they aren't taking the result for granted.
5: We try and learn something from every electoral result like this.
3: Two new opinion polls show support for One Nation and Labor remain neck and neck. News poll and the Redbridge survey have Labor with a primary vote of 29%, while One Nation sits between 28 and 30%. The Coalition is stuck in third spot.
2: Michael Packey reporting. Two men are being held in immigration detention after raids on a Chinese crime syndicate operating in Sydney. It's alleged the syndicate was importing and distributing illegal tobacco products. Shark attack survivor Leah Stewart has described how she fought to stay alive when she was injured at Sydney's Coogee Beach. She said it felt like everything was leaving her body, but she knew she couldn't leave her baby daughter. Leah has told 60 Minutes about the experience.
6: Its face was horrific. I'll never forget its face. It was huge, and its teeth and its mouth was massive, and its eyes, it's just its black little beady eyes. We were looking face to face.
2: Meantime, the New South Wales Shark Management Program will be expanded. 73 drones will patrol across 93 beaches in the state,

0: to sport and in the NRL, the Brisbane Broncos CEO has fronted the media to address the club's tumultuous season. From a premiership win in 2025 to the bottom of the ladder and making headlines for a poor farewell for retiring skipper Adam Reynolds, Dave Donoghue says 2026 has been a challenge.
1: It's been a disappointing year. Hasn't met the mark. We want to ensure that we understand as to why and put clear actions in place and look to improve areas that we think we can certainly improve on. And you know, that's our commitment that we will do that.
0: The club says they've taken a lot of lessons out of 2026, admitting at times the communication and language around certain issues needed to be better. That's the latest Vision National News. I'm Gareth Stafford.
2: Remar Central Coast weather update.
3: Well, we've had a beautiful day on the coast. The Bureau's going for clear skies tonight. The mercury peaked at about 23 on the coast today. And in Gosford tonight, we'll see lows of around 9 degrees. It's currently 20 degrees in Gosford, 22 at Mangrove Mountain, 21 at Nora Head, and 20 at Palm Beach. Tomorrow, we can expect sunshine and blue skies with a top of 24 around Gosford. And yes, tomorrow is the first day of spring. And then sunshine on Wednesday with the mercury rising to around 25 degrees. And g'day, Jesus lovers. Welcome to Rema Drive. My name's Mick. I'll be with you till about 6:30 this manic Monday. And if you're keen to use the daylight, sunset will be at 5:35 this evening. Trains, they're on time on the Central Coast, Newcastle lines and school zones. They're in force till about 4 o'clock. So watch out for kids and stay tuned. Our Techno Gadget Report today is about, well, some new goggles for swimmers. Yeah, high-tech goggles, and they look really cool. Also, have you seen the shiny new setup at James Brown Oval in Woi Woi? We'll be talking about that later. And also, if you have a phone battery that drains too quickly, I'll give you a really cool option a little later. And if you've ever left your desk or your PC alone and realised you forgot to turn it off, I'll give you a few tips on how you might be able to do that from afar. It is 5 minutes past three.
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0: That was for King in Country with Miracle. You're on 94.9 and it's 9 minutes past three.
1: Rima Central Coast traffic update.
0: And the freeway is looking fabulous. 42 minutes to Jillaby from Warunga. No issues there. Good run to Beresfield and back. Up north on the coast, can't see too many issues. There is a couple of hundred metres of traffic heading south into Wyong. Torres Strait looks good. It is slow between the two Reliance Drive roundabouts. You've got about, I'd say, 700 metres of traffic heading northwest and a fraction slow on the Pacific Highway at Kangiangi. There's some roadwork going on there, heading down to Gosford from Arimbarl as well. Even things around Gosford are looking okay at the moment. No issues heading down to the peninsula. And Empire Bay Drive, it's got some traffic in either direction coming into the primary school, a few hundred metres either way there. And over to Terrigal, tiny bit of traffic coming into Ocean View Drive, I'd say probably 100 metres, and 150 to 200 metres on Ocean View Drive coming into Terrigal Drive. Central Coast Highway from Somersby looking fabulous all the way through Erina, Foresters Beach, and all the way back up to Doyleson.

That was Seth Schluter and Benjamin Hastings with Already On The Way. It is 14 minutes past three and it's time for the Techno Gadget Report. And today it's all about, well, yeah, swimming goggles. Yeah, swimmers, are you ready to turn regular laps into high-tech swim telemetry? Well, Speedo just launched the Speedo IQ Smart System built into their popular Vanquisher 3 platform. Yeah, these things look like just normal goggles. Instead of sticking an in-your-face heads-up display inside the lens, like the Form goggles do, Speedo went screenless. The unit uses a tiny removable sensor module that docks into the side frame without ruining your peripheral vision or drag profile, and you can change goggles and keep the same sensor to go. It collects the goods while you swim, then beams everything to the companion app when you dry off. The sensor captures pace, distance, stroke count, breathing rhythm, turn speed, and precise head angle. Playback across all four competitive strokes. Because there's no distracting display, the World Aquatics have officially cleared them for sanctioned race competitions. And the best part? You don't need an annoying monthly subscription to see your stats. Yeah, I'm sick of subscriptions. Yeah, they're available for pre-order from Speedo from about $279. Check out the pictures on the Radio with Mick Facebook page. And stay tuned. Coming up next, we've got Sons of Sunday with Running with Angels. You're with Mick on the Arima Drive Home.

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4: In 2013, selfie was the word of the year. This is the habit of taking a photo of yourself, then posting it online, usually in social media. Even the US President Barack Obama took a selfie at Nelson Mandela's funeral. There's nothing wrong with a selfie nor an ongoing use of social media, but researchers do point out the growing narcissistic nature of our community. Research of US college students is recording a growing number of people who are deemed to be suffering from narcissistic personality disorder. While it seems better to have a positive self-image than suffer from self-loathing, Paul in the Bible has some great advice. He says to think of yourself with sober judgment. In other words, have an accurate understanding of who you are, the good and the bad. It may save you from being narcissistic.
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5: Sick and tired of being sick and tired.

was Francesca Battistelli with the breakup song. It is 26 minutes past three. And hey, legends, ever wanted to be an absolute awesome weapon while just kicking back on the coast? Well, if you're a regular listener, congratulations. You're officially one of the crew. Yep, and I've got a little favour to ask of you. Next time a local business hooks you up with some seriously epic service, well, do us a solid and spill the beans. Yeah, tell us about those absolute legends. We love shouting out honest, ethical businesses that actually deliver the goods. Our sponsorship deals are stupidly affordable, and we've got a huge crew tuned in right across the coast. Or if you first heard about a shop or a business while chilling with us on Rima, well, make sure that you let them know. Yeah, drop that. I heard you about about you on Rima. Yeah, it'll make their day and it helps us, keeps us doing what we do. They're helping us support these local legends is basically community spirit on steroids, plus keeping your hard-earned dollars circulating right here in the hood. Well, that gives the whole region a boost. Cheers for having our back, you absolute superstars. You're the best part of this whole crew. Hey, coming up next, we've got John Reddick with a song called No Fear. You're on Rima 94.9.

0: That was John Riddick with No Fear. You're on 94.9. It is 29 minutes to 4.
1: Remar's Central Coast weather update.
0: And we've had a pretty nice day on the coast. The weatherman's going for clear skies tonight. The mercury peaked at about 23 on the coast today. And tonight we'll see lows of around 9 degrees in Gosford. The thermometer is sitting on 20 degrees in Gosford, 22 at Mangrove Mountain, 20 at Nora Head, and 19 at Palm Beach. Tomorrow we can expect sunshine and blue sky with a top of 24 around Gosford. Then sunshine on Wednesday with the mercury rising to around 25 degrees.
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0: And the freeway's got a 42-minute trip between Wurunga and Jillaby this afternoon. Here on the coast, things are looking fabulous around Oilson. Great run to Camwell from Jillaby across to Norahville. You do have a few hundred metres of traffic coming into Minnesota Road, nearly half a K coming into Mountain View Drive, and it's a fraction slow between the Pacific Highway and Walker Avenue heading into Wyong. You've got about 300 to 400 metres of traffic from the north heading south, and just over half a K traffic heading north on the Tuggerah Strait up to Johnson Road. 700 metres-ish of traffic between the two Reliance Drive roundabouts in a northwesterly direction. From Orimba to Gosford, things are looking A-OK on the highway, and that's the Pacifica Highway. In Mann Street, you do have about 100 metres of traffic or 150 metres heading up towards Etna Street. Donison Street slow from Dane Drive through to Mann Street. Racecourse Road and Showground Road both have about half a K of traffic into the Gosford High School roundabout. Over at West Gosford, slow from Dell Road up to St Philip's Christian College. And heading down to the peninsula, only a teeny bit of traffic heading south through Point Clare, then a good run to and through Woi Woi Empire Bay Drive looks good. Over at Mount Pleasant, you've got, I'd say, 800 metres of traffic heading into Davistown Road. That's on Avoca Drive. And at Terrigal, Charles K Drive, busy from the top end of the high school all the way up to the scenic highway. Terrigal Drive, not looking too bad at the moment. Central Coast Highway from Somersby seems to be moving pretty well all the way back to Doyleson.
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0: Now we've got Jordan Feliz with The King Is Alive. You're on Rima 94.9. It's 26 minutes to 4.

It's Elevation Worship with Hallelujah. It is 19 minutes to four. And have you seen the shiny new setup at James Brown Oval in Woi Woi yet? Yeah, the local council, they finally threw some cash at the place to spruce up the parking and the lighting. Now you can actually see where you're going at night thanks to new solar-powered motion lights. Cool, right? They resurfaced the main lot and added accessible spots for people who need them. The coolest part is the new overflow parking area. It magically transforms into a sports court. Yeah, you can squeeze in a game of pickleball or shoot some hoops on the half court. That's when the cars aren't parked there. It even has a netball ring if you want to practice your shooting. The government and the council, they chipped in to pay for the main car park stuff. The council footed the entire bill for the tricky dual-use sports area. And if you don't own pickleball gear, well, don't sweat it because the local library will actually rent it to you. Yeah, it's a sweet little upgrade that makes things safer and a lot more fun for everyday people. Cool, right? Coming up next, Citizen Way and Trampolines with a song called Fight My Fight For Me. You're tuned in to Rima Drive, 94.9 on your dial.

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0: was Rend Collective with Immeasurably More. 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
1: Rema Central Coast traffic update.
0: Is it looking great on the freeway? It's a 42-minute trip to Jillaby from Warunga. No issues there. And up around Doyleson, about half a car traffic heading south on Waihi Road and the Pacific Highway into the crossroads. Then a good run down to Camwall from Jillaby across to Camwall. A teeny bit of traffic coming into Walker Avenue. Then a good run to Noraville and back heading into Wyong from the north. You've got about 800 metres of traffic heading down to the station, just over half a K. Heading north on the Tuggerah Strait, 700 metres of traffic between the two Reliance Drive roundabouts in a northwesterly direction. And some traffic from Rimba Creek down to Chitaway Road. That's on Wyong Road there. Rimba to Gosford looks pretty good on the Pacific Highway when you're in Gosford. It's a little busy on Racecourse Road. I'd say 450 metres of traffic into the Showground Road roundabout. Over at West Gosford, Mans Road busy from just past Maroney Road all the way up to St Philip's Christian College. A few hundred metres of traffic at Point Clare heading south, then a good run to and through Woi Woi. Empire Bay Drive looks good. Avoca Drive has about, I'd say, 600 metres of traffic in front of the shops heading east. Over to Terrigal now, and Charles K Drive busy from halfway up the hill to the scenic highway. Terrigal Drive not looking too bad. And Central Coast Highway from Somersby, pretty good down to Erina. Teeny bit of traffic coming into Terrigal Drive. And then you've got, I'd say, almost 2 km, or at least a kilometre and a half, and closer to 2 km of traffic heading up by Bellevue Road at Foresters Beach. From there, you've got a pretty good run back to Doyleson.
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That was Rebecca St. James with God. Coming up next, Hillsong Worship with Who You Say I Am. It is 3 minutes to four, but first I've got to tell you, my mate Jono, he told me that he's never, ever washed his cat. Yeah, he doesn't want to get hair on his tongue.

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2: In this bulletin, new privacy reforms for big tech, changes to MND diagnosis reporting, and an AFL veteran set to play on. With more, I'm Gareth Stafford. The number of Australians missing following the Nepal floods has risen to 43, as rescuers race to free hundreds trapped inside hydropower tunnels. Nelson Scott is in Kathmandu.
3: At least 800 people have died and more than 3,000 are missing after a torrent of water-maddened debris tore through the Nepal-Tibet border. 43 Australians are now unaccounted for, up from 42, with only one missing Aussie found alive so far. The federal government will send an additional $3 million in aid, which is expected to arrive in the coming days. Meanwhile, Nepal says it's intensifying efforts to free close to 900 people trapped inside hydropower tunnels.
2: Nelson Scott reporting. The Attorney General says new proposed privacy reforms won't ban the import of new wearable smart glasses, but will affect how captured data is stored. A new tranche of data privacy laws are being proposed to keep up with emerging technologies, including so-called smart glasses and artificial intelligence. Michelle Rowland says proposed reforms would alter the requirements for how big companies like Meta are able to store user data.
4: That information will be contained somewhere and held by Meta and used by Meta for some purpose. They will be subject to the fair and reasonable test. As a large digital platform, they'll also be subject to the obligation for erasure.
2: Experts warn Australian laws haven't kept up with the privacy risk posed by the wearable recording devices. New South Wales is becoming the first state to make motor neurone disease a notifiable condition as part of efforts to find a cure. From tomorrow, doctors will need to notify health authorities when they make a diagnosis. The state government says it will give experts as much information as possible. New e-bike and e-scooter reforms being rolled out across Queensland. Riders will need to be at least 16 years of age and hold a valid driver's license. Those who aren't old enough can still ride if supervised. Queensland Police Acting Deputy Commissioner Rhys Wildman says the parents of children caught doing the wrong thing will also be held to account.
5: Parents are liable to a fine of $518 for allowing a child to ride these particular devices. And of course, young people themselves are certainly open to prosecution under the Juvenile Justice Act.
2: The New South Wales government is being accused of dragging

0: Adelaide veteran Ollie Wines has signed on for another year, taking him into a 15th season. With the 300-game milestone in sight, he says he's been thinking about it during the past year.
1: At times, doubted whether I wanted to play on football, but there probably came a point in sort of the middle of the season where I really felt, I guess, fell in love with the process that the club's on at the moment.
0: The 2021 Brownlow medalist is likely to see more midfield time next season with the impending departure of Zach Butters. That's the latest Vision National News. I'm Gareth Stafford.
2: Remar's Central Coast weather update.
3: Well, we've had a pretty nice day on the coast and the weatherman's going for clear skies tonight. The mercury peaked at about 23 on the coast today, and in Gosford tonight we'll see lows of around 9 degrees. It's currently 20 degrees in Gosford, 21 at Mangrove Mountain, 19 at Nora Head and 19 at Palm Beach. And yes, tomorrow is the first day of spring. Yippee! And tomorrow we can expect sunshine and blue sky with a top of 24 around Gosford. And then sunshine on Wednesday with the mercury. And then sunshine on Wednesday with the mercury rising to around 25 degrees. And stay tuned. Coming up later in the Drive Time show, we'll be talking about whether your phone battery drains too quickly. And great option for somebody who, you know, wants a phone that doesn't drain too quickly. You're in the mix with Mick on Rema Drive.
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0: That was Linda and Terry Ann with Praise You. You're on 94.9. It is 10 minutes past four.
1: Rima, Central Coast, traffic update.
0: And things are still looking A-OK on the freeway. It's currently a 42-minute trip to Jillaby from Wirunga. We haven't had any issues there this afternoon. Up north on the coast, you've still got about half a K traffic heading south on Waii Road. About 400 metres heading south on the Pacific Highway into the crossroads and a good run down to Camwell. From Jillaby to Norahville, a couple of hundred metres of traffic coming into Evans Road near Aldi. Heading into Wyong from the north, no issues. At least half a K traffic heading north on the Tuggera Strait. Wyong Road, it's looking pretty good right now. Pacific Highway from Arimba to Gosford, all is well in Gosford. Racecourse Road, it's got about 300 to 400 metres of traffic into the Showground Road roundabout. Over to West Gosford, Mans Road, it's got, I'd say, 300 to 400 metres of traffic heading up to St Philip's Christian College. Heading south to the peninsula, no issues. Great run past Blackwall over to Kingcumber. Things are looking good. Same goes over to Terrigal. And Central Coast Highway from Somersby, well, a little tiny bit of traffic from, I'd say, 600 metres out from Woi Woi Road. That's from the freeway side coming in towards Woi Woi Road. Then a great run round to Forrest's, or sort of Tumby Road pretty much. Traffic from Tumby Road to just past Bellevue Road, quite a bit of traffic there. And then a fairly good run back to Doyleson.

was Craig Gower with Ransomed by Love. It is 16 minutes past four. And is your phone battery drained too quickly? Well, have you heard about the Xiaomi new phones? Yeah, they're packing like massive power banks into pretty normal phones. Not expensive phones either. The new Redmi Note 17 Pro series is basically laughing at everyday phone batteries. According to reports from Gadget Guy and Android Police, the top-tier Redmi Note 17 Pro Max packs an absurd 9,210 milliampere hour cell inside. Its sibling, the regular Note 17 Pro, isn't slacking either, with a massive 8,340 milliampere hour battery. People can easily stretch up to 3 full days of typical use out of a single charge. Cool, right? Thanks to newer silicon carbon battery tech, they've crammed all that capacity into a body that doesn't feel like a giant brick in your pocket. How good's that? It even supports 27-watt wired reverse charging, turning your phone into a sweet portable power bank to rescue other gadgets or other people's phones. Then, when you finally do run low, the 100-watt charging speed on the Max model gives the battery heaps of juice without waiting forever. That's pretty cool, right? Yeah, up next, Daisy Errico with Confident. You're tuned in to Rima Drive with me. Good afternoon.

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0: 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It's just turned 29 minutes to 5.
1: Remar's Central Coast weather update.
0: And what a beautiful day on the coast. The weatherman's going for clear skies tonight as well. The mercury peaked at about 23 on the coast today. And tonight we'll see lows of around 9 degrees in Gosford. The mercury is sitting on 19 degrees in Gosford, 20 at Mangrove Mountain, 18 at Nora Head and 18 at Palm Beach. Tomorrow we can expect sunshine and blue sky with a top of 24 around Gosford, and then sunshine for Wednesday with the mercury rising to around 25 degrees.
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1: Remar Central Coast traffic update.
0: With the freeway cranking along, 42 minutes to Jillaby from Warunga, about half a K traffic. Coming in from the Doyleson north side of the crossroads up there at Doyleson, that's on the Pacific Highway, about 400 metres heading north on the Pacific Highway, a couple of hundred metres on Wye Road as well into the crossroads. From Jillaby through to Norahville and back, just a little bit of traffic between the Pacific Highway and Walker Avenue. Pretty good run into Wyong from both sides at the moment. Wyong Road, no issues there. From Marimba to Gosford on the Pacific Highway, all is well. Racecourse Road, only a couple of hundred miles, probably only 150 metres of traffic into the Showground Road roundabout. And over to West Gosford now, from just past Dell Road, you've got traffic up to the St Phillips corner. Heading south, there's no issues on Brisbane Water Drive or Warware Road. Blackwall Road looks good. Great run across to Kingcumber. Charles K at Terrigal looks great, same with Terrigal Drive and Ocean View Drive. And Central Coast Highway from Somersby moving really well round to Forresters Beach. You got traffic from just a couple of hundred metres past Tumby Road all the way up to almost the Passage Road roundabout. Then a fairly good run from there back to Doyleson.
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0: 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You're on Rima 94.9. 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

was Don Reddy and Young Chris with Too Serious. It's 21 minutes to 5. And now it's time for our life hack of the day. 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Then you won't burn your hand. Yeah, how good's that? Hey, if you've got any awesome life hacks, send them in. 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

0: This is DC Talk between you and me. You're on 94.9. It is, it's 11 minutes to 5.
1: Remar Central Coast traffic update.
0: And the freeway seems to be moving extremely well. We've got a 42-minute trip to Jillaby from Warunga. No issues to Beresfield and back up north on the coast around Oilson. Things are playing well at the moment. No one's banking up there at all. Good run down to Canwell from Jillaby across to Canwell. You do have about 600 to 700 metres of traffic coming into Mountain View Drive at the moment. Then you've got a fairly good run across to Noraville and back. Heading into Wyong from either side, things are looking good. Wyong Road, no problems. Pacific Highway from Orimba to Gosford. All is moving well there, even, well, Racecourse Road, a couple of hundred metres into the Gosford High roundabout. Mans Road West Gosford, no problems there. You've got a great run down through Point Clair all the way to and through Woi Woi at the moment. Woi Woi Road, no issues. Over to Kingcumber, things are looking good. And then over to Terrigal, I can't see any problems. Oh, it's a great day. And Somersby on the Central Coast Highway, great run round to Tumby Road. Then about 400 metres past Tumby Road, that traffic begins and goes almost all the way up to the Passage Road roundabout. That is the definitely the slowest point on the Central Coast at the moment. And from there, you got a good run back to Doyleson.
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4: Time moves in rhythm with his hand.

That was Hillsong United. Might sound wild. It is 4:57. We've got Social Club Misfits and Austin French up next with Enough. But first, I've got to tell you, my mate Jono, his doctor said his sugar was too high. So when he got home, he moved it to a lower shelf. It's much more accessible now.

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3: In this bulletin, Nepal rescue effort hampered as weather conditions change, Aussie teens confused about finance, and a major upset at the US Tennis Open. With more, I'm Gareth Stafford. Search and rescue efforts in Nepal and Tibet are expected to be hampered by further rainfall over coming days as crews race against time to find survivors. The federal government has confirmed 43 Australians are among the more than 2,500 people still unaccounted for. The death toll now stands at around 800. The Victorian Premier is promising to bring road maintenance back in-house for government to deal with fixing potholes after a constant outcry. Crumbling roads have been rated the number one problem for Victorians outside metro areas in a Victorian Farmers Federation survey. President Ryan Milgate says it was the top gripe in last year's State of the State report.
4: Not a lot's changed from last year, which is pretty disappointing. What it has shown is that the number one issue that's come up again is our roads and our freight network. You know, a huge lack of investment there.
3: A system will also be set up for Victorians to send photos of potholes that need repairing to make sure it's done quicker. Young adults struggling to understand the basics of finance are pushing for better education. A Financial Basics Foundation survey shows 82% of respondents are feeling stressed about managing money. 94% believe financial literacy should be taught in school. The annual cost of a child playing sport is approaching $5,000 a year, much higher than previously thought, Kiara Parker reports.
5: Federation University has found families spend an average $4,567 per child each year. Previous estimates focused mainly on registration fees. However, this latest study takes into account equipment, uniforms, coaching, travel, competition costs, and the loss of parental income due to sport commitments. Individual sports are generally more expensive than team sports, although water polo will set parents back the most. The data found basketball, soccer, and Aussie rules are around the 5K mark, while BMX was close to $12,000 a year and equestrian was nearly $14,000.
3: Kiara Parker reporting. South Australian One Nation leader Corey Bernardi's bill to ban puberty blockers and cross-sex hormones from being prescribed to children is expected to go to a vote in state parliament on Wednesday. The Australian Christian Lobby is organising a rally on the steps of the parliament to support the bill at 2 p.m. on Wednesday afternoon. The theme of the gathering is that children are not experiments. On the same day, Family First MP Sarah Game will introduce a motion seeking to establish a parliamentary inquiry into the state's gender diversity service. The Australian Christian Lobby has welcomed the New South Wales government's public assurance that new schools and major upgrades will continue to include clearly labelled girls and boys bathroom facilities. That's alongside standalone unisex facilities for students or staff who need them. To sport, and in tennis, Novak Djokovic's US Open campaign is over, the fourth seed losing in the opening round for the first time in his career. Craig Gabriel reports.
6: For the first time since the 2006 Australian Open, Novak Djokovic has lost in the first round of a major, and if he can't back, that's seven.

0: 18 degrees in Gosford, 18 at Mangrove Mountain, 17 at Nora Head and 17 at Palm Beach. Tomorrow we can expect sunshine and blue sky with a top of 24 around Gosford, and then sunshine for Wednesday with the mercury rising to around 25 degrees. Now stay tuned, later in the Drive Time show we'll be talking about, well, why you get stuck at red lights at midnight with not another car in sight, and what might be coming to help us. And also, have you ever left your desk or your PC and realised you forgot to turn your PC off? We might have a little option for you where you can turn your PC off from somewhere else. You're with Mick on the Rema Drive Home. Good afternoon.
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0: God. It was Phil Wickham with What Not Some God. It is 11 minutes past five.
1: Rima Central Coast traffic update.
0: And things are looking fab on the freeway. It's a 42-minute trip to Jillaby from Warunga up around Doyleson. Things are looking just fine. No issues to Camwall, Jillaby to Norahville and back, no problems. Good run into Wyong from the north or south. Wyong Road, can't see a problem there. Rimba to Gosford, Pacific Highway looks fabulous right now. Racecourse Road and Showground Road both have about 150 metres of traffic into the Gosford High School roundabout. Mans Road, West Gosford, no traffic. Heading down to the peninsula, all is well. Blackwall Road is a little bit slow, just down to Allfields Road. It's not overly slow, just a teeny bit. Great run over to Kingcumber. Voca Drive looks good. Same with Terrigal Drive, Ocean View Drive and Central Coast Highway from Somersby. Looking fabulous all the way through Foresters Beach now and all the way back up to Doyleson.

That was Stephen Malcolm and For King and Country with Yes, It Is at 5:15. And have you ever wondered why you get stuck at, like, you know, red traffic lights at midnight with not another car in sight? Well, in Queensland, they're running an Australian first AI traffic light trial in Moreton Bay. That's to fix that exact problem. At the and the internet is loving the idea. There's stories on Cars Guide and Car Expert and Drive, and there's also people talking about it on social media. And when I saw it, I thought, oh, wow, that would be a good idea around here. Yeah, the trial kicks off at the intersection of Moreton Parade and Paper Avenue in Petrie. Instead of relying on old metal detector loops buried under the road with, like, fixed timers on them, which don't even work if the car in front of you doesn't go close enough to the line, you can be sitting there for a while. Well, this new system watches traffic live using smart cameras and sensors. The tech comes from an Austrian company named Sworco, and it's already been rolling out across parts of Europe like Denmark. The software spots cars, buses, bikes and pedestrians in real time. It flips lights green when you approach rather than making you wait for a ghost car to pass. So you're approaching, no other cars around, it'll go green before you actually have to slow down. Sounds like a good idea, doesn't it? Is sitting around idling at empty intersections is a real downer. So this setup aims to cut travel times, ease bottlenecks and trim travel emissions. Yeah, great idea. The Petrie test runs until 2029, but Brisbane City Council, they're already lining up bigger $15 million corridor trials to follow. You're tuned in to Rema Drive with Mick. Coming up next, Andrew Rip with Fill My Cup.

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1: G'day. Many Australian readers, particularly those in New South Wales, will know and respect the name Pat O'Shane. Pat O'Shane has been a well-known and respected children's magistrate and has always been very proud of her Aboriginal heritage. Pat was kind enough to contribute to my book, Who'd Be a Parent, some years ago, and I found her story so powerful, I've included an excerpt here. This is what she said. I see so many parents today who seem to be afraid of their children, afraid if they take a stand, they won't be popular. But in my view, I'm the parent, and being a parent carried very clear and important responsibilities. I had no hesitation in making it clear to the children that I was in charge. This was my house, my rules, and my consequences. They didn't always like it, but as they've grown up, they've told me that they respected me for it. A good example of how we operate as a family was this experience with my daughter when she was doing her HSC. They had an end-of-term party, and I'd always said, never get into the car with a driver who had anything to drink. Call me if you need, any time, day or night, and I'll come and get you, but don't get in that car. This night I got a call about 2 a.m. and I went to the party and took her home, and she was fine. That same night her friends got into a car with a driver who had been drinking and several were killed. That's a true story. Pat goes on, that upset my daughter enormously for a long time, but I think it also brought home the message that I had a reason for taking the strong lines that I did from time to time. You have to learn to say no, and that is sometimes very hard. I subscribe to the view that there's too much emphasis on children's rights without an equal emphasis on their responsibilities too, and that includes housework. I think it's about time we stood up and put some of these parenting responsibilities back on the agenda. In the children's court a little while ago, there was a young lady before me, and she was, in my judgment, from my experience, a willful miss. Her solicitors were pleading for light treatment, but I felt she was just being willful and needed firm management and ruled accordingly. Her solicitors were shocked and horrified. I said to them, not only have I sat on thousands of cases such as these, not only am I a parent myself, but I've also taught thousands of children. That is my judgment from my experience, and that is my ruling. Sure, we must treat children with respect, but they also have to learn how to earn that respect. It all comes back to parental responsibility. There is nothing more important or more urgent than that in today's families. Oh, Pat, that was pretty powerful. I just love that straightforward parenting. But who else can be straightforward if we can't give the lead in our children's lives? Pat O'Shane, for speaking up and speaking out for so many years for the welfare of Australia's most important asset, our children, I welcome you to the Humble Heroes Hall of Fame.
0: I'm Dr. John Irvine. Come back next time to meet another Humble Hero.

0: was Planet Shakers with The Rock. It is 27 minutes past five, and now it's time for our, for the love949.com gig guide. And this Sunday, Church on the Radio is going to be coming at you from Long Jetty Salvos at 10 a.m. Just tune in to 94.9 FM. And also coming up, there's Arima Prayer Night. That's the 8th of September, Tuesday night, 7:15 p.m. right here at 16 Dyer Crescent West, Gosford, and you're invited. Also, the Repair Cafe is coming up on the 26th of September, Saturday, 10 a.m. till 1 p.m. That's all I've got at the moment. If you've got anything cool or fun coming up, please drop me a line. Just send an email to mick@rema.cc. Coming up next, we'll have Terry Ann with testimony after this message.
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1: Remar's Central Coast weather update.
0: And it's a pretty nice, well, it's been a great day out there. The weatherman's going for clear skies tonight. The mercury peaked at about 23 on the coast today, and tonight we'll see lows of around 9 degrees in Gosford. The mercury is sitting on 17 in Gosford, 17 at Mangrove Mountain, 17 at Nora Head, and 16 at Palm Beach. Tomorrow we can expect sunshine and blue sky with a top of 24 around Gosford, and then sunshine for Wednesday with the mercury rising to around 25 degrees.
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1: Rima Central Coast traffic update.
0: And the freeway is absolutely moving. It's a 41-minute trip to Jillaby from Wirunga. No issues there at all. And same goes on the coast. I can't see any traffic north to south, east to west. Everything's looking absolutely beautiful out there. It is 27 minutes to 6, and coming up shortly, Hayley Jones with Crazy Good. 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

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It's 19 minutes to 6 and the Legacy Challenge is coming. Yes, we know that our legacy builders are key to the future financial stability of Rema Central Coast. And the Legacy Challenge is your opportunity to lift us to the next level. It's one day to build a foundation for the future. On Wednesday, the 9th of September, that's next Wednesday, we're believing for 30 new legacy builders. That's 50 new people committing to supporting Rema Central Coast through a monthly gift. It doesn't matter if your gift is $10, $100, $1,000, or whatever amount God lays on your heart. We know God will honour the heart of the giver, regardless of the size of the gift. And we know if 50 people step up to the challenge, that God will make sure the dollars add up to what we need them to be. That's the Legacy Challenge. Will you rise to it? Pray about it. Prepare for it. And tune in on the day for some inspiring stories. Coming up next, we've got Jamie McDonald and Lauren Daigle with Desperate. You're with Mick on the Rema Drive Home.

Hope with God. I'm Andrew Palau. Recently, my heart has been very heavy because of everything I hear on the news. Like you, I've watched stories about innocent people whose lives have been taken. Hatred seems to be everywhere. As followers of Christ, we are called to model Jesus. And what that means is we must fight hatred with love. We must fight injustice with forgiveness. Show compassion for all people, even the ones who do not like us. Jesus loves unconditionally. He even loves the people who do not love him, and we ought to try to do the same thing. The Bible says in Luke 6:27, love your enemies, do good to those who hate you. So when you hear news stories about ongoing violence or tragedy, consider responding with love instead of hatred, compassion instead of apathy, and with grace instead of condemnation. And remember, even on the earth's darkest days, Jesus is the conquering king who will return again for his people. This is Andrew Palau.

0: was Third Day with Blind. 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It is 9 minutes to six.
1: Rima Central Coast traffic update.
0: And the freeway's looking fabulous. 41 minutes to Jillaby from Warunga at the moment. No issues to Beresfield and back. And here on the coast, there ain't no traffic. Yep, you'll get where you're going. You are on 94.9. It's now 8 minutes to six, and we've got Toby Mack up next with Cornerstone.
2: You ready, man?

stand on. That was Toby Mac and Zach Williams with Cornerstone. It is 5 minutes to six. Up next, You Don't Have to Be Afraid by Take Six. But first, I got to tell you, when Jono went to his doctor the other day, the doctor tapped on Jono's knees with a little rubber hammer. And Jono asked, so what did you do that for? And the doctor said, oh, I don't know. No, I just get a kick out of it.

0: That was Take Six with You Don't Have to Be Afraid. You're on Rima 94.9 this afternoon, and it is 6 o'clock. 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
3: In this bulletin, Nepal death toll rises, Pauline Hanson calls out political divisiveness, and NRL teams ready for a break. With more, I'm Gareth Stafford. Makeshift graves are being set up in parts of Nepal following devastating floods that hit the border with Tibet. The death toll has risen to around 900, with 43 Australians amongst the thousands still missing. Australian aid is heading to the region to help in search and rescue efforts. One Nation leader Pauline Hanson says the Prime Minister is to blame for death threats made against her. Anthony Albanese has called the party dangerous and divisive after it won a by-election in Western Australia over the weekend. They snatched the once safe state Labor seat of Secret Harbour. Senator Hanson says the vitriol against her and her party is fueling the political violence.
4: Been getting that many death threats, and that's happening. It never happened in a country like this before. And the incitement that is happening is through our educational system and our Prime Minister, who should know better than that.
3: Polling has the two parties neck and neck federally, with One Nation now focusing on the Victorian state election. From today, Queensland e-bike and e-scooter riders will be required to hold a valid driver's licence, with parents to face fines if their child is caught breaking the rules. It's the latest measure to roll out as part of a crackdown which began on July the 1st. Almost 400 illegal e-bikes and e-scooters have been taken off the streets. New South Wales is becoming the first state to make motor neuron disease a legally notifiable condition. Dusty Fitzpatrick explains.
5: From tomorrow, doctors in the state will be required to report cases of people living with the condition to health authorities. The disease affects about 8 in every 100,000 Australians, with 90% of cases occurring without any apparent reason or family link. It's hoped the Australian First Reporting Initiative will provide a stronger evidence base to better understand the deadly disease. Annie Hobden's husband Ron lives with the condition. She says all jurisdictions should get on board.
6: If New South Wales can do it, why can't the rest of Australia do it?
5: Data collected under the reporting program will be confidential and include the case's name, address and date of diagnosis.
3: Dusty Fitzpatrick reporting. Traders in the historic Los Angeles pedestrian marketplace are fighting to preserve a 97-year-old cross that's been a landmark in the mall that celebrates Mexican heritage and early Californian history. Religious liberty law firm Beckett is representing the Olvera Street Merchants Association in a legal bid to keep the cross and continue traditional nativity displays every Christmas. The cross was erected to commemorate the city's 148th birthday. A resident sued the LA Council last year because the display made him feel excluded as a non-believer. Christian humanitarian relief agency Samaritan's Purse has turned down nearly $500 million offered by the US government. CEO Franklin Graham said the organization has always relied on God and not government for its funding. It's currently mounting a major emergency operation in Nepal. To sport, and in the NRL, the Knights are thrilled to have the bye before the finals after a bruising 46-32 loss to the Warriors in Auckland. Jacob Safidi is facing a suspension of at least 4 weeks after being sent off for a shoulder charge, while back rower Francis Manulawela dislocated his shoulder. Coach Justin Holbrook says with many of their side carrying injuries, the week off has come at a good time.
7: We'll be better for it now. You know, obviously we get the bye and our position may not change whether we won or not. Obviously, we wanted to win, so it secured our home final, but now we just have to wait till next week.
3: The final round of the season begins on Thursday night with the Bulldogs hosting the Broncos. That's the latest Vision National News. I'm Gareth Stafford.
2: Rima Central Coast weather update.
0: We've had a beautiful day on the coast. The Bureau's going for clear skies tonight. The mercury peaked at around 23 on the coast today, and it'll drop to around 9 degrees in Gosford tonight. Right now, the mercury is at 16 degrees in Gosford, 16 at Mangrove Mountain, 17 at Nora Head, and 15 at Palm Beach. Tomorrow we can expect sunshine and blue skies with a top of 24 around Gosford, and then sunshine for Wednesday with the mercury rising to around 25 degrees. And yeah, tomorrow's spring. So that temperature jumping just in time for spring. How about it? It is 5 minutes past 6. Got it.

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0: That was Michael W. Smith. Your love is a flood. You're on 94.9. It is 9 minutes past six.
1: Rima Central Coast traffic update.
0: And it is the final traffic update of the day, or should I call it the final lack of traffic update of the day. There's absolutely no traffic on the freeway. It's currently a 41-minute trip to Jillaby from Wirunga, a great run to Beresfield and back. And here on the coast, things are looking just as good. No traffic north to south, east to west. It's looking fabulous. And up next, we've got Colton Dixon, The Love I Have For You.

is Colton Dixon, The Love I Have For You. You're on 94.9. It is 13 minutes past six. And have you ever left your desk and realised that you forgot to turn off your computer? Well, Microsoft is developing remote power management controls inside the Link for Windows app for Android. According to reports from Windows Latest, Channel News, Windows Central, Corbin and social media, the upcoming tool lets people manage their paired Windows 11 machine directly from their mobile handset, you know, your phone, without third-party remote desktop software. Now, that's pretty cool. Code strings reveal options to lock, sleep, restart, and shut down the computer. You can also trigger pending system patches with specific commands to update and restart or update and shut down. Built-in safety alerts warn users about unsaved documents before executing a shutdown or a reboot. Putting the machine to sleep closes the active connection, meaning the computer can't wake up until someone presses a physical button on the actual device. The functionality sits disabled behind internal flags for now, so ordinary users and Windows insiders can't try it out quite yet. It looks exclusive to Android setups with zero signs of Apple device support on the horizon at this stage. Yeah. 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

That was Sons of Sunday. With a song called God Did. And up now we've got Switchfoot with This Is Home. You're on Rima 94.9.

0: was Switchfoot. 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
1: Remar's Central Coast weather update.
0: And we've had a beautiful day in the neighbourhood. The weatherman's going for clear skies tonight. The mercury peaked at around 23 on the coast today. And in Gosford tonight, we'll see lows of around 9 degrees. It's currently 15 degrees in Gosford, 15 at Mangrove Mountain, 17 at Nora Head and 14 at Palm Beach. Tomorrow we can expect sunshine and blue skies with a top of 24 around Gosford. And yes, tomorrow is the first day of spring. Then sunshine on Wednesday with the mercury rising to around 25 degrees. Thanks for joining me, Jesus lovers, for the Rema Drive Time Drive Home this evening. It was awesome spending the arvo with you. Stay tuned. We've got Adventures in Odyssey coming up very shortly. Then Graham, he's coming up with Rema Nights. We've got Joyce Meyer at 7:30. 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And A New Beginning at 10:30. I'll be back 3 p.m. tomorrow. Have an awesome evening. And don't forget to say your prayers.
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7: How did you come up with Aristotle for number 6, Mandy?
8: It's right there in the chapter, Liz.
7: Where?
8: Here. I'll get my book. What did I do with my book? It was in my backpack.
7: What's that?
8: What?
7: In your hand.
8: Oh, some girl was handing these out after school today. It's about the Young Miss Odyssey contest.
7: Let me see it. Listen to this. Finalists will be chosen based on personality, talent, and academics.
8: What's wrong with that?
7: I don't believe it. It's not based on personality, talent, and academics. It's based on looks. After all, only the pretty girls win. Like last year, Brenda Fraser.
8: I guess.
7: And the year before that, Patty Schaefer. She's gorgeous.
8: That's true.
7: Everybody acts like this contest really proves something. But it always ends up being based on how cute the contestants are.
8: You think the judging is rigged?
7: No. I'm just saying people can't help themselves. This whole country has an obsession with beautiful people. Remember that hair commercial we auditioned for? We got burned. They didn't care about us. You know what? I say it's time to stand up against this.
8: How?
7: I'll write an article for the Odyssey Owl about the contest.
8: Sounds interesting.
7: It's more than interesting. It's a tale of discrimination, deception, and... I can't think of the third D, but you get the idea.
8: So how are you going to prove any of this?
7: I'll tell you what I'm going to do. I'm going to be a contestant and infiltrate the operation from the inside.
8: You mean...
7: That's right. I'm going undercover.
9: Oh, hi there. Welcome to Odyssey. I'm John Avery Whittaker, but most folks around here call me Whit. Why don't you get the whole family together and join us for another exciting Adventure in Odyssey?

0: Tanya Cruz. This way, please.
1: Wow. I didn't expect such a big turnout.
2: They say it's going to take 2 days to interview all the contestants.
1: I can believe that.
2: The sad thing is, non-gorgeous girls like us don't even have a chance from the beginning. It's all about the beautiful people, like Brenda Fraser.
3: Hello, Liz.
4: Mandy.
2: Brenda!
3: Are you two in the contest?
2: Just me.
3: My interview's tomorrow. I'm just checking out the competition. Or lack thereof. Bye-bye.
2: It's girls like her that inspire me to throw up.
1: What are you doing?
2: Getting my recorder. Okay, how's this for my opening line? March 1st, 10:32 a.m. A teeming mass of humanity waits in anguish for a glimmer of hope. A hope that will soon be dashed to smithereens upon the rocks of deception.
1: Sounds like the sinking of the Titanic.
2: Look! Is that Gwen Kablonsky?
1: That's Gwen, all right.
2: She's got a lot of guts.
1: What do you mean?
2: Well, let's face it. She's, kind of,
1: unstunning?
2: Extremely.
1: So you don't think she can win? She has all the things they're looking for. Talent, personality, academics.
2: I'm telling you, that doesn't matter.
1: Where are you going?
2: I gotta check this out. Hi, Gwen. I'm Liz.
4: Hi, Liz.
2: Just curious. You're here for the Young Miss Odyssey contest, right?
4: Uh-huh.
2: Well, you know it's actually a beauty contest, right?
4: People say that.
2: But you still... I mean, you decided to go ahead and...
4: Yes?
2: I mean, you're, actually kind of...
4: Beauty challenged?
2: No, of course not. I just meant that,
4: Don't worry about it. I'm just having fun. I get to dress up, I get to meet new friends, and I may finally get to read my poetry in front of an audience.
5: Liz Horton?
2: Yes, sir?
5: Are you ready to meet the judges?
2: I'm more than ready. March 1st, 10:51 a.m. I have finished my interview. No, how about I've passed through the gauntlet of cruelty. Oh yeah, that's good. And I contemplate how many beautiful dreams will die a death... No, die a wretched death in this room today.
1: Liz!
2: Hey, Mandy!
1: Hey, how'd it go?
2: Oh, it doesn't matter. You know what's gonna happen. I mean, you'll never guess who one of the judges is.
1: Who?
2: Nick Mulligan.
1: What? How'd he get that job?
2: Every year, they get 3 representatives from the high school. He volunteered.
1: Wow, Nick is a judge? They really think he can be objective? You may really uncover something.
2: That's right. And you're going to help me.
1: I am?
2: I need you to go to Wits End. Nick is working the late shift tonight. I want you to get the scoop from him. And I don't mean ice cream.
6: And here's your milkshake.
2: Thank you.
1: So, Nick, I hear you're a judge for the Young Miss Odyssey contest?
6: Yeah, and what a tough job that is.
3: Nick?
6: Excuse me, Mandy.
3: I finished polishing all the napkin dispensers. So, what do you think?
6: Wow, they're so shiny.
3: Thank you. Anything else I can do?
6: Hey, you've done a lot of hard work for one day.
3: Oh, I know.
1: Brenda's working here now?
6: Yeah, she's just helping me out.
3: Hey, Nick, tell me another joke.
6: All right. Knock, knock.
3: Who's there?
6: Bob the Interrupting Cow.
3: Bob the Interrupting...
6: Moo!
3: You are so funny.
6: Yeah, well, it's all in the timing. You know, the moo part.
1: Oh, boy.
3: Are you sure there's nothing else I can do, Nick?
6: Nah, thanks for all your help. I'll catch you tomorrow.
3: Bye, Nick.
6: So what can I do for you, Mandy?
1: Raspberry Ripple, please.
6: Raspberry Ripple coming up.
1: So, you say it's tough to be a judge?
6: Oh, grueling. I have to interview cute girls all afternoon long.
1: Then, would you say this contest is really based on beauty?
6: Nah, I wouldn't say that.
1: Oh?
6: Well, at least I wouldn't admit that.
1: Oh.
6: I mean, think about it. When Young Miss Odyssey is in public, it's like her face is the face of our town. And you don't want to get someone who looks like my dog's chew toy to go up to Connellsville representing Odyssey. That's the way I see it.
2: I knew it! I knew it all along!
1: You should have seen it the way Brenda was acting around Nick. Ugh, and he was eating it up.
2: Hold on, Mandy. I need to record this. March 2nd, 1:47 p.m. I have learned the sad and ugly truth. This contest is, in fact... Oh, wait! The judge is coming out!
5: This is the list of finalists for the Young Miss Odyssey contest. The people on this list will go on to perform at the Briarhurst Auditorium on Friday. There, the audience will decide who becomes this year's Young Miss Odyssey.
2: I can't see, Mandy. Tell me some names.
1: Candace, could you step to your right a little bit? Yeah, thanks.
2: Can you see now?
1: Yeah, there are about 10 names. Jennifer Lesage.
2: Ah, yes. One of the beautiful people.
1: And Brenda Fraser.
2: No surprise there. Blonde, teeth like a toothpaste commercial.
1: Tanya Cruz.
2: It's all the pretty girls.
1: Wait, Liz, you won't believe this.
2: What?
1: Liz, you're on the list. You're a finalist in the Young Miss Odyssey contest.

0: I still can't believe it. You're going to the final round.
1: But I'm not one of the beautiful people. How did I...
0: Why don't you ask Nick about it? He's right over there.
1: Good idea. Nick?
2: Hey, Liz. Mandy.
0: Hi.
1: Nick, now that your part in the judging is over, I was wondering about something.
2: I can't tell you how I voted, if that's where you're going.
1: No. I just want to know how I made it to the finals. I'm not exactly gorgeous.
2: Hey, don't cut yourself down like that. Personally, I think you're a very attractive person.
1: Really?
2: Yeah.
1: Thanks. But don't get your hopes up. I'm not polishing the napkin holders.
2: What?
0: Aren't you going to eat lunch?
1: Not now. I've got a lot on my mind.
3: Hey, Liz!
1: Who said that? Who called my name?
0: It was Jordan.
1: Jordan Anderson, the quarterback?
0: Well, answer him.
1: Hi.
3: Hey, I hear you're in the finals for Young Miss Odyssey.
1: Yeah, no big deal.
3: No, it is a big deal. Congratulations. I always thought you should try out for it.
1: You mean that?
3: Oh, sure, yeah. And, you know, I'll vote for you. Count on it. Hey, I'll catch you later.
1: Bye. Oh, I should have offered him my oatmeal cookie.
0: Come in for a landing, Liz.
1: Huh?
0: I hate to say it, but he probably says that to every finalist. That's the way he is.
1: Still, Jordan Anderson.
0: I guess you're one of the popular people now.
1: Aw, come on, Mandy.
4: Hey, Liz! Congratulations!
1: Thanks!
4: You're gonna do great in the finals. I know it.
1: Thanks, Tanya! Wow, this is kind of cool.
0: I can't wait to see how this article turns out. So, have you written any of your article yet?
1: No, I'm still researching. Do you think I should cut my hair?
0: No, why?
1: I'm thinking about getting a perm. I've needed one for a while, and this contest gives me an excuse.
0: Well, it might be cute.
1: I just don't want to overdo it, you know? I want to look nice, but still look like the same person the judges voted into the finals, you know?
0: I guess.
1: Oh, and I bought a dress yesterday.
0: You did?
1: It's really pretty.
0: Good for you. And you're doing this for the article?
1: Oh, sure.
0: Okay.
5: I'll get it.
0: Oh, Liz, you're early.
1: Yeah, I wanted to stop by the auditorium on the way to school and practice my song on stage a couple of times.
0: Your perm looks good.
1: How can you tell? You're not even looking at my hair.
0: Uh-huh.
1: Mandy, you're looking at me like I have some kind of growth in the middle of my nose.
0: Maybe that's because you have some kind of growth in the middle of your nose.
1: What?
0: Come here, have a look in the mirror.
1: Ah! It's...
0: It's only a pimple.
1: No, you called it a growth, with a capital G.
0: It's a pimple, with a little p, and it's not really that bad.
1: My first zit.
0: Oh, Liz, it's a sign you're growing into an adult. It's a rite of passage, a badge of honor.
1: No zit is a badge of honor. It's a hideous disorder caused by aggressive bacteria growing in a plugged pore. There's nothing good you can say about it.
0: It's symmetrical.
1: Ugh! Mandy, the final round is tomorrow! I'm going to be in front of hundreds of people, and I've got a plague on my face. Why couldn't I wait to turn into an adult on Saturday?
0: Wait a minute. Wait! Why do you care so much? I thought you got into this contest to do an exposé.
1: Easy for you to say. You won't be parading in front of the entire town with the Temple of Doom on your nose.
0: You're right. I'm not. But it's not the end of the world. Here, I've got something.
1: What?
0: Liz, it's in times like these that you need two things. Courage and heavy makeup. Hi, Liz. Nice dress. Are you ready?
1: This is just awful.
0: What?
1: I put on the cover-up this morning, but just now in swim class it all got washed off. I went to get out of my purse and skabloop, right into the pool. It's ruined. You do have some extra, don't you?
0: No.
1: Oh, no. I don't have time to go to the store. So tell me, Is it really that bad?
6: Hey, Rudolph!
1: Rudolph?
0: Don't pay any attention to him.
1: Oh.
2: Hey, Liz. Hey, Mandy.
0: Hi, Nick.
2: What's with her?
0: Nerves.
1: Nick?
2: Yeah?
1: What are you doing with the big screen projector?
2: I'm setting this up in the back, so everybody can see the finalists better.
1: Oh!
0: Nick, you'd better move along.
2: Sure. Liz, you got something red on your nose there. Jello or something. You need a napkin?
1: Ah!
0: Keep moving, Nick. Keep moving.

0: Thank you, Marlene. That was amazing. Now, we move from juggling to music. Catherine McDougall will perform on the
1: piano.
0: You
1: look beautiful. Really? And that dress is... wow.
2: My zit is about to be magnified for the entire world to see. I'll have a 47-inch pimple.
1: Liz, get a hold of yourself.
3: Liz, excuse me. I'm Miss Grapple, the sponsor for Young Miss Odyssey. How do you spell your last name?
2: H-O-R-T-O-N.
3: Thank you. I want to make sure they spell it right in the newspaper.
2: The newspaper? Are they taking photos?
3: Front page. And I'll mail you extra copies. Now, it says here you live on Old Gate Road. What's the zip code there? What's the zip code? Liz, are you all right? I'll go get you some water.
1: Liz, are you with us?
2: All right, that does it. I can't do this anymore.
1: You're quitting?
2: No, my nose is quitting. The rest of me is following.
1: Liz, I think you're making a mistake.
2: My only mistake was trying out in the first place. I'm gonna go tell Miss Grapple that I... Is that Gwen?
1: Gwen!
2: You're one of the finalists?
4: Uh-huh. Congratulations, you made it too.
2: I guess I was so excited about being in the finals that I didn't even see your name on the list.
4: Wow, that's a pretty dress, Liz.
2: Thanks. But nobody's gonna see it now.
4: What's wrong?
2: I can't go on stage with this thing on my nose.
4: You're gonna let a pimple stop you?
2: Don't try to talk me out of it. I've already made up my mind.
1: She doesn't change her mind real easily.
4: That's too bad.
2: I'm glad you made it to the finals, Gwen.
4: Yeah, me too. Thanks. It was a big surprise, but I don't think I'll win. Are you sure you won't get back into the contest?
2: I'm sure. Gwen, you're on next.
4: Okay.
2: You go for it, Gwen.
4: Thanks, Liz.
3: Oh, have you girls seen Brenda Fraser? She's on right after Gwen.
1: I think she's in the restroom. We'll get her for you.
3: Thank you.
5: Ugh, stupid, stupid, stupid! Why? I can't believe I did that! Ugh!
2: What's she doing?
1: I don't know.
2: Wait here. Brenda? Who are you talking to?
6: Nobody.
2: Are you all right?
6: I'm fine.
2: Here's your shoe. You almost dented the door with this thing.
6: I apologize.
2: What's the matter?
6: I was polishing my nails and I got some on my dress.
2: Oh, yeah, I see it. But it's barely noticeable.
6: There's a giant screen out there, Liz. Ugh, you wouldn't understand.
2: Well, can I help you to maybe clean it off?
6: I don't need your help. Thank you. I need you to leave.
2: You're on after Gwen.
6: I know. Just please, leave.
2: All right.
1: Is she okay?
2: She's freaking out over a stain on her dress. Can you believe that?
1: It actually sounds kind of familiar.
2: What's that supposed to mean?
1: A zit? A stain on your dress? I don't see much difference. But at least she really wanted to do well from the beginning. You've changed.
2: What do you mean?
1: What happened to you taking a stand against the country's obsession with beautiful people? It's just... it doesn't seem like you're taking a stand against anything. It seems like you're joining the team.
0: Thank you, Catherine McDougall. That was... moving. Next... let's give a warm welcome to Gwen Kablonski. For her talent, Gwen has chosen to read an original poem that she composed. Gwen?
4: Thank you. I'm a little nervous. This is called Beyond the Window. I see my face reflecting in the window as the rain falls. How many times have I seen that face staring in the glass? How many times have I wished that face was not my own? The rain fades softly away. A shaft of sun pierces the brooding clouds like a sword. And a thought pierces me as well. There is one who knows me deeper than the others. He knows how I cry inside while I put on a smile for the others. He knows how I remember mocking words and deeds. He knows how I dream of countries and castles far away. He calls me by name and smiles at me. He reaches out his hand for mine. He knows me because he made me and now shows me life beyond the window.
2: That was a beautiful poem, Gwen.
7: Did you hear how quiet the audience was when you were reading?
4: Thanks, you guys. But I think the voting was right. Heather deserved to win. Her dance was incredible.
2: And the weird part is, she's not one of the beautiful people. I'm impressed.
7: Yeah.
2: So, are you okay, Gwen?
4: I'm fine. I didn't expect to win. I was just having fun.
2: You did have fun, didn't you? You didn't wear any makeup. You didn't seem to be worried about tripping on stage. You didn't care what place you came in. I think you had the best time of anyone.
4: Maybe I did.
2: Gwen, you don't know this, but I was going to do an article for the Odyssey Owl about this contest. And I've decided not to.
4: How come? I think you'd have a great perspective on things.
2: Oh, I do. And I think you're the one who got it right. So instead, I want to do an article about you. And I'm going to ask our editor to publish your poem.
4: Really?
2: You deserve it.
4: This will be the first time I've ever been published. Thank you. You're so nice.
2: Thank you, Gwen. Well, I'd better get home and start on this article.
7: I gotta get home, too. See you tomorrow.
2: Bye. What? Who's there? Brenda? Brenda, what are you still doing here?
6: Nothing. I'm fine.
2: Have you been crying?
6: Never mind.
2: Is this because you came in second?
6: Stop rubbing it in my face.
2: Are you kidding me? Second is great.
6: I lost. That's all that matters.
2: In 5 years, nobody's gonna remember that you came in second.
6: Of course they will.
2: Why? It's just a contest. There's a lot more important things. People are gonna forget all about this. You know what they won't forget, though?
6: What?
2: If you were a good friend. If you helped people. If you were nice to them. Stuff like that.
6: Is that what you're being nice to me?
2: No. I'm being nice to you because I learned something from a friend tonight. Something that I think can help you. If you don't mind talking to a girl with a Himalaya on her nose.
6: I don't mind. Have a seat.
8: Some people think they have to look good to be accepted. But when it comes to God, you don't have to impress Him with your looks or your hairstyle or the clothes you wear. He accepts you simply because He loves you. As it says in 1 Samuel 16:7, man looks at the outward appearance, but the Lord looks at the heart. Adventures and Odysseys, a production of Focus on the Family. Lost by a Nose was written by John Fornoff and directed by Bob Hoos. Our vocal talent included Aria Curzon, Chris Castile, Vanessa Morano, Tiara Abbott, and Lauren Schaffel. Our sound designer was Alan Hurley. Music by John Campbell. And our producers are Marshall Younger and Bob Hoos. And I'm Chris, hoping you'll join us again next time for more Adventures in Odyssey.
9: Take a step back this Valentine's Day to a real romance. 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But do you really know Saint Valentine?
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2: In this bulletin, AI privacy rules being reformed and warnings about an increase of snakes as the weather warms up. With the details, I'm Gareth Stafford. The federal government says it hasn't given up hope of finding 43 Australians now missing following the Nepal floods. Nelson Scott reports from Kathmandu.
3: Queensland mother Renee Spry was hiking a pilgrimage trail when an avalanche of mud, water and debris tore through the Nepal-Tibet border. She's the latest of the 43 missing Australians to be identified, as fears remain this number could increase. Australia has committed an additional $3 million in aid at the request of Nepal. Assistant Foreign Minister Matt Thistlethwaite says the government hasn't given up on finding the missing Aussies.
4: We're doing everything we can, working around the clock.
3: Meanwhile, around 900 workers are believed to be trapped inside five hydropower tunnels. Nepal says it's intensifying efforts to free the employees and has deployed around 10,000 defence personnel. Rescuers have reached the entrance of one tunnel and are beginning to clear debris.
2: Nelson Scott reporting. The federal government has announced privacy reforms to keep pace with technologies like AI and smart glasses. The changes will let people request the destruction of personal information from large digital platforms. Australians will also be able to block certain documents from being used in identity verification. Reptile experts are encouraging us to be vigilant about snakes, which are out and about earlier than usual amid a warmer end to winter. The Australian Reptile Park's Brandon Gifford says the early seasonal change started a few weeks ago.
5: The calls started coming in thick and fast about snakes around Sydney and the Central Coast on the move. And usually we do expect it for September, as you know, but as soon as we get to August, we're sort of still experiencing winter. But this year, they've started early. They're wanting to start feeding and breeding.
2: We're being reminded to keep doors and windows closed, remove debris from backyards and keep lawns well trimmed. Victorian Premier Ben Carroll says prisoners will help to fix the state's roads. With a target of doubling the number of potholes removed this year, supervised minimum security prisoners will be put to work on road maintenance. He's also promised to bring road maintenance back in-house for government to deal with the crumbling road network. A Myanmar Baptist pastor has been executed by the nation's military rulers without due process or trial, according to the Burma Research.

0: the 13th. All-rounder Cooper Connolly says he's excited to get back out on the pitch.
1: I guess summer's coming close, the footy season's ending, and I guess we're all looking forward to seeing Australian cricket back here in Perth. But yeah, it's super exciting. Everyone loves it when summertime comes around. It's always the fans show out for us and support us, whether it's in the Orange or it's for Australia. So yeah, we're looking forward to that.
0: The series then moves to Adelaide, Melbourne and Sydney. And in the NRL, Maroons halfback Sam Walker is in doubt for the finals after having surgery on his ankle. The Roosters playmaker went down against the Dolphins with a suspected syndesmosis injury. Club medics are yet to outline his return to play. That's the latest Vision National News. I'm Gareth Stafford.
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1: Words of life and love from the Father to you, his child.
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2: Welcome to 15 Minutes in the Word with New York Times bestselling author Joyce Meyer. On today's program, Joyce will be teaching from her series, Winning Life's Battles. Our fight is not against people or circumstances. It's actually against the devil, who is real. But we will overcome if we choose to do things God's way. Love always wins. We overcome evil with good. Now, here's Joyce with today's teaching.
3: Let's look at James 5:16-18. Confess to one another, therefore, your faults, your slips, your false steps, your offenses, your sins, and pray. What's the thing about the confession first? You know, you can't, you're not going to pray as a righteous man if you go with a guilty conscience. So if there's anything bothering you, anything between you and God, talk to God about it. If it helps you, talk to somebody else about it. Receive the forgiveness that was already provided for you 2,000 years ago on the cross, and then act like the person you are. Don't drag around your sack of condemnation and guilt everywhere that you go and let it weigh you down. So first of all, get rid of that. And then pray for one another that you might be healed and restored to a spiritual tone of mind and heart. The earnest, heartfelt, continued prayer of a righteous man. Everybody say, that's me. Now say it like you mean it. That's me. Makes tremendous power available. Whoa. When I pray, power. Power. I pray in almost every one of my sessions, something for the people. And I don't do it just to stand up here and try to look like I'm being spiritual. I believe that when we pray, power is made available. You get up in the morning, you say, God, I ask you to protect me today, protect my family, then I believe immediately a bunch of angels are released to protect you. Well, I prayed that and had an accident. Well, you ain't dead, are you? Let's don't think about what did happen. Let's think about what could have happened that didn't happen. God is on your side. He is the head of the superhero team. You know, they have these movies every once in a while where all the superheroes get together. And that's the way we need to act. The Baptist superheroes, the Presbyterian superheroes, the Lutheran superheroes, the charismatic superheroes. We may all wear a different suit, but we need to come and fight together with Jesus as the captain of the host. And we need to let the enemy know that he's not going to bring enough division between us to divide our power up to such a point where all we are is a bunch of weak wimps. Amen? Hallelujah. I think I'll just tell you a little Baptist joke while I'm standing here. You say, what is the matter with you? Right in the middle of your mess, you're going to stop and tell a joke. This is actually about a Baptist dog. Ever mindful of his congregation, the Baptist preacher and his wife decided they wanted to get a new dog, and they knew the dog just had to be Baptist. They visited kennel after kennel and explained their needs, and finally they found a kennel whose owner assured them that they had just the right dog. The owner brought the dog out to meet the pastor and his wife, and he says, the dog fetched the Bible. The dog bounded over to the bookshelf, scrutinized the books, located the Bible, brought it to its owner. Now find me Psalm 23, he said to the dog. The dog dropped the Bible to the floor, showed marvelous dexterity with his paws, leafed through and found the correct passage, pointed to it with his paw. The pastor and his wife were so impressed, they purchased the dog. That evening, a group of church members came over to visit. The pastor and his wife began to show off their new Baptist dog, having him locate several verses in the Bible. The visitors surely were impressed, and one man said, "Can your dog do regular tricks too?" He said, "You know, I haven't tried yet, but let's try it." So he pointed his finger at the dog and said, "Heel," the pastor commanded. The dog immediately jumped on a chair, placed one paw on the pastor's forehead, and began to howl. The pastor looked at his wife in shock and said, "Good Lord, he's a Pentecostal." Hallelujah. Do you know what? It's okay to laugh in church right in the middle of a sermon on power and authority in the name of Jesus. God wants us to have a good time. That laugh may have done some of you more good than anything else. And then in James 5, 17 and 18, it goes on to give an example of how Elijah was a human being with a nature just like we have, with feelings, affections, and a constitution like ours. And he prayed earnestly for it not to rain, and no rain fell on the earth for 3 years and 6 months. You might think, well, yeah, that was Elijah. I guess he did get his prayers answered. No, you got to remember, he had a meltdown when Jezebel came after him. He went and sat down in the middle of the desert and wanted to die. He got depressed, ran from one woman. The day before, he had killed 400 Baal prophets and cut them up in pieces. The next day, he ran from one woman. Woman power. He must have been quite a gal. One day he was operating under the anointing. The next day he was operating in the flesh. One day he was God's superhero. The next day he was God's super mess. Depressed, discouraged, tired. Well, God, if this is the way you're going to treat me, just kill me. Come on, there's not one of us here that hasn't at some time said, "God, if this is the way it's going to be, just please just take me to heaven. I just don't want to be here anymore." Including me, I've said it too. He said, okay, Elijah was just like that, a human being just like you. But yet, God considered him a righteous man. And he said he prayed for it not to rain. It didn't rain for 6 months. Then he prayed for it to rain. It started to rain. You can get your prayers answered even when you don't do everything right if you know how to go in the name of Jesus. Colossians 2:13 through 15. And you who were dead in trespasses and the uncircumcision of your flesh, who lived in your sensuality and your sinful carnal nature, God brought to life together with Christ, having freely forgiven us all of our transgressions. Get that. You who were dead in sin, God has made you alive and forgiven all of your transgressions, having canceled and blotted out and wiped away the handwriting of the note, the bond with its legal decrees and demands, which was in force and stood against us, hostile to us. This note with its regulations and decrees and demands, he set aside and cleared completely out of the way by nailing it to his cross. Now get ready. And God has disarmed the principalities and powers that were ranged against us and has made a bold display and a public example of them in triumphing over them in him and in it, the cross. So you know what God has done? He has disarmed principalities and powers, and he has made us armed and dangerous. Superheroes in God's kingdom. How many of you are getting the point today? God is not going to let you just let us. It's time for us to stand up and know who we are in Christ. Let me just give you a little rundown of what's yours. You are the head and not the tail, above and not beneath. You are joint heirs with Christ. You've been given the keys of the kingdom. Whatever you bind shall be bound. Whatever you loose shall be loosed. You are more than a conqueror through Christ who loves you. You are forgiven, redeemed, justified, sanctified, and made right with God. You are anointed. You know what it means to be anointed? It means to be rubbed all over with. Well, what are we anointed with? The Holy Ghost. That means the Holy Ghost has just been rubbed all over, smeared all over, rubbed into you. The Holy Ghost is oozing out of every pore of your being. You say, well, Joyce, you just don't know what I've done. You know what God does, and guess what? He likes you anyway. He not only loves you, he likes you. I know some people I love, but I don't like. God not only loves us, he likes us. There's no pit so deep that God can't reach down in it and lift you out. No matter what you think you've done, please don't discount yourself today and say, well, this is for everybody else. This is for all the nice people. No, this is for you today. And every one of you watching by television, this is for you today. God is trying to speak a word in due season to you. You are created in the image of God, given authority. You're meant to rule and reign as a king in life. You've been made right with God. Your sins have been forgiven. All you have to do is admit your sins, confess them, receive the forgiveness that God wants to give you, and get about living the life that Jesus died for you to have. You have been given the name of Jesus. You have the blood of Jesus Christ. You have the Word of God available to you with which you can defeat the enemy. You have favor with God, undeserved favor with God. You are more than a conqueror. Now I want you to stand up and act like it. Get up on your feet. Throw those shoulders back. Get an authoritative look on your face. Father, thank you for helping us know who we are in Christ. Thank you for lifting people today out of depression and despondency and disappointment and discouragement. Thank you for breaking the powers of fear and insecurity. Thank you, God, that we belong to you, that we're created in your image, and you have equipped us with everything that we need to live in victory. I know that there are people here today with problems, and they came wishing that someone would give them an answer to how their problem would go away. But I'm going to pray a little different way. I'm going to pray the way the Apostle Paul prayed. I pray that everybody here could endure whatever comes with good temper, that no matter what is going on in their life, that they can remain stable and continue to bear the fruit of the Holy Spirit. And we thank you, God, that you are working on our problems, even right now. You're working with the people in our lives. You're working with the circumstances in our life. You're working in us to change us, and we're going to stay in rest. In Jesus' name, amen. Amen. Amen.
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1: Last week, we were reflecting on stand-up comedians and investigating our own world and those who put us down to get a laugh from others. We've all heard the reasoning, the justification for the sarcasm, the so-called witty put-downs. Those justifications like, oh, he's too sensitive, or he needs to toughen up. One case study showed that a father was constantly using put-down humour on his wife and his son all their lives on a daily basis. It was the norm at their household. After 50 years, the wife has fought within herself to be strong, but her self-esteem is very low. How sad! The son had immense self-belief despite the heckling and used the negative input to fuel his success. He has achieved all the things he set out to achieve in his life. He also put a boundary on his father's behaviour. From the age of 18, when he left home, he has been avoiding seeing his father as much as possible, with creative reasons each year why he can't get back to mum and dad's place at Christmas, so as not to upset his mother. Now, that is truly sad. Why do the stand-up comics rehearse responses when they are heckled? Because if they don't get on top of the heckler, they will go down in a burning heap in front of everyone on stage. Doesn't that make you think there might be something inherently wrong with constant put-down humour in our day-to-day scenarios? It is tantamount to abuse, and there are organisations out there who can help victims, including here at the Salvos. So what mark are we going to leave on the world? Are we going to be the tough guy or gal who ignores the way it makes people feel and say, ah, they're too sensitive? Or are we going to be the person who says, I'm going to start encouraging people. I'm going to start building them up and watch them achieve amazing things. And for the victims, stand-up comedian Steve Punt's words had a deafening ring to it. You must know your enemy. Metaphorically speaking, of course. Same down from the stage. In real life, as Dr. Townsend and Dr. Cloud say in their book, Safe People, identify safe people and make them the people you spend the most time with. And walk closely with Jesus. As it says in the Bible, in Psalm 27, the Lord is my light and my salvation. Who will I fear? I'm Aaron Wright.
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2: 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I'm sure you'll hear something today that could give you a fresh perspective on your marriage or family situation. 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
3: You know, I'm excited today because we're going to talk about feasting. Who doesn't love a good feast?
4: Well, it's not the kind of feast we're thinking of.
3: It's even better.
4: It's better. Wendy Speak is back. It's been a while since you've been on Family Life Today. How many years do you know?
3: I don't know, four?
4: Little Rock.
3: Yes. My first time coming to Family Life was for the book Triggers for moms who were struggling with anger.
4: That's right, with Amberly.
3: And with Amberly, yeah. And so it was in that context, that conversation where I said, hey, what would happen if we set down sugar for 40 days? Would we be calmer, kinder, more consistent, maybe even more Christ-like? Just because of physiologically what's going on in our bodies. And we found out, oh, no. This is a spiritual fast. And what made it a spiritual fast is we realized we were running from sugar high to get us through our days instead of turning to the Most High.
5: Mm.
3: And so when we set down the thing we were turning to, it opened us up to turn to the Lord.
5: So good.
3: And so I said, so what else are we turning to? But what we learned is when you set down what you're consuming as though that's what you need, it frees up your day. It frees up your eyes. It frees up your belly. It frees up your hunger.
5: In your heart.
3: To turn to the only thing that can really satisfy you, fulfill you, transform you, and is what your life is, save you, sanctify you, encourage you, edify you, long term.
5: Yes. And do you guys feel like that's the enemy's strategy to
3: distract us. Absolutely.
5: And he uses all of those things to distract us.
3: There are so many great quotes. I think it's A.W. Tozer who said, whatever keeps me from my Bible is my enemy, no matter how harmless it may appear to be.
4: Wow.
3: And I think it's in Screwtape Letters where C.S. Lewis talks about, this is the tactic. Let's just keep them distracted.
4: Right.
3: And so we're talking about feasting today, but we're not talking about literal food. We're talking about feasting on God's word.
5: I love
3: So that's
5: this.
3: How we got here is I would say in those fasting resources, so there's the 40-day sugar fast, the 40-day social media fast, the purpose of fasting is always feasting. Mm. We're going to set down the things we're consuming that we can get hungry again for God's word, for his sweet presence, for his sustaining word. And we're going to do it in community, but you can do it on your own. You can do it with a friend. You can do it with a spouse. Tell them not to drop the ball.
5: And this is a devotional.
3: It's a devotional. It really is a daily devotional, which I think a lot of people feel I can be successful at this. Because
4: days,
3: the 12 chapter books, it's like, oh, I'm distracted by my kids needing me, or I need to leave for this. I need to run to the grocery. And it's hard to read 30 minutes. But here, it's like the length of a blog post.
5: Mm.
3: But it's deep, it's meaty, it's rooted in scripture, and it'll carry you through these 40 days. But with the 40-day feast, when I wrote this one, I was very, very cautious. I did not want to give them a book that was the answer. I wanted to point them and whet their appetite.
5: I was going
3: to
5: say it's an appetizer.
3: For the real feast.
5: Yeah.
3: Because my book isn't, while I hope it's a good book, it's not the good book. And that's what we want to get hungry
4: for. It's a good book.
3: Yeah.
5: I've been saying this all year, and I've probably believed it my whole life, but because I'm on year 18 of going through the one-year Bible, I think that has changed me more than anything.
3: Yep.
5: It really allows me to see who God is, but who he says I am in the scriptures. After year 18, I read it this morning, I'm like, this is so good. And I've read it so many times.
4: We'll be driving and she does that. This is so good. Let me read it out loud to you. I'm like, you're going to read the Bible again out loud? It's awesome.
3: You lucky dog.
4: But she loves it. Yeah. And it's a like you said, it's a feast.
3: It is a feast.
5: Yes. There's always something new. There's something that, I've never noticed that before. How did I never notice that before? Because the Holy Spirit who lives in us when we're in Christ is always pointing out new things, and it's what I need that day.
3: Yeah, you know that the Bible was inspired by the Holy Spirit. And one of the things that I love so much, because I often hear from people, I believe, but I don't read it. So Bible believers aren't Bible readers, and there are only a few reasons really why. One, they're just so busy, they've fallen out of habit maybe. But a lot of people have never gotten into the practice of being a Bible reader.
5: Are they intimidated?
3: Well, I think it's a, how am I going to understand it? I don't understand it. So I love to point out, and because I've experienced myself, the same Holy Spirit that inspired the writing of the word is the Holy Spirit that inspires the reading of the word.
5: So good.
3: And God is so kind to reveal to us what we can understand the first time through. And then he opens our eyes, opens our minds, gives us the ability to perceive meaning that we didn't understand the first time through. You're growing in your ability to understand it. So the word is actually expanding as you expand in your knowledge, as you expand in your ability to comprehend. He says, oh, good, because I have more for you. And sometimes it's not just a mental understanding. Sometimes it's a, my heart is inclined to you. Or I had to go through seeing that those other things didn't fulfill me. Oh, it's because look how long-suffering you are. Those things can't suffer long with me.
5: Yeah.
3: And I mean, there's so many reasons. But another thing I love is he's a really clear communicator.
5: Yes.
3: And we tell ourselves the Bible's confusing. I don't know where to start. And so we never start. Mm. And so we never find out how simple the message of the Bible is.
5: My family, we didn't go to church growing up. Mm-hmm. And I slept in a double bed with my sister, who's 6 years older. Mm-hmm. And we got in this phase because my mom brought home a Bible. I don't even know where she got it. And it was a version that we could actually understand. Yeah. It wasn't a King James. And so we took the Bible, my sister and I, and we decided to start reading it. And she said, I heard somebody say we should start in the book of John. And so she starts reading it, and we read it for probably 5 days in a row. And I remember saying to her, I don't get it. And she said, me neither. We put the Bible away, and we made a pact with one another. Whoever discovers the truth needs to come back and tell the other one of how we get into heaven.
3: Wow.
5: When I was 16, she was married. She came back home, and she said, Anne, I found the answer.
3: Praise God.
5: It's Jesus. And she shared the gospel. We ended up running because I was in track. She ran with me for 6 miles. Mm. The whole gospel laid out. I came home, got on my knees, gave my life, surrendered to Jesus.
3: What a story.
5: But then here's the amazing thing. Later, after she'd gone home, she said, you need to be in the Bible.
3: Yeah.
5: The word is going to grow you. You're going to be discipled through God's word. It will change you.
3: Yes.
5: And I remember reading the same scriptures. And now, because I'm in Christ with the Holy Spirit, I read it. And I'm like, oh, I get it.
3: Yes.
5: I get it. Yes. He has illuminated my mind.
3: I feel led that if you are listening right now and you have tried before to understand it, maybe you were young in the faith.
5: Yeah.
3: Maybe you were not yet even saved. And you've told yourself that you just don't have the ability to understand it, only with the help of a Bible teacher or a pastor on Sundays. I just want to encourage you to try again. And it really doesn't take much trying. So there's got to be a different word. Go do it again.
5: Yeah.
3: Open yourself up again to the one who is the word, and then open up the word and feast might sound a little bit intimidating. Have a nibble. Yes,
6: yeah.
3: Start in the book of John.
5: I love that.
3: Absolutely. But I do say in this, one of the day's devotions, just because you should be able to read it for yourself doesn't mean you have to read it by yourself.
5: Mm.
3: It's okay to, you're talking about reading the book every year, you know, like the Tara Lee Cobble, her Bible recap.
5: Yes.
3: She's got a podcast. She's got the book. Great resource. YouTube. Great resource.
6: Yeah,
3: there's so many people that do daily recaps on YouTube. And so you don't have to do it and suck the marrow out of it by yourself. Like it's okay. Commentaries are okay, but start reading.
6: Now, what's your journey? When did you start?
3: I've got a history with God, but I don't remember when I fell in love with God's word, because it was just a very natural progression. I had a Sunday school teacher at church. Her name was Ruth Gosting. And like, she was ancient when I was little, but you know, she was always old.
5: Right.
3: And she had this squeaky high-pitched voice. And she would tell the Bible stories for the kids and put the felt Jesus up on the felt board, sing songs. Yes, Jesus loves me, the Bible tells me. So, and I believed that Jesus loved me because Ruth told me that the Bible told me so. And then my mom at night would tickle me with fingers on the back, singing the same song, telling me the Bible tells me so. Mm-hmm. Like, why would I not love God's word? Because he's telling me he loves me, and I'm being told by people who are actively, demonstratively showing me that I'm loved. Mm. And so I believed that the God of the Bible loved me before I could read the Bible for myself. Mm. But my first Bible that I remember having was a Precious Moments Bible. Mm. And you know, I'm sure that there are many women listening to this broadcast right now going, oh, you mean the white one?
5: The white one.
3: With the gold edges and then the pictures of the Precious Moment figurines.
5: You don't know what that is, Dave.
4: I do not know what you're talking about.
3: But if I look through it, I see notes in the margin.
5: Really?
3: I see dates. I see flyers from various church camps I went to. I've got a bookmark in there from Indian Village and beads at the bottom of it. Like, it is full of mementos, which tells me I've got history with God in his word, which is just so cool. But then I hit the age where I was going to college and my dad said to me, you may not take your Precious Moments Bible to college.
5: He was sparing you.
3: No, he's like, it's time to grow up a little bit.
5: Yeah.
3: So he bought me a Life Application Bible. And that was my first time having a Bible with commentary. Was it big, it was big. Yeah. And so I took it to college. And the way I describe that Bible is thud. You know, you'd put it on the bedside table and thud, right? And my roommate my freshman year of college was Muslim from the Middle East.
5: Oh. Wow.
3: And so she would watch me read my Bible and she said, I have never seen someone read the Quran the way you read your Bible. Mm. And I said to her, you should. You should absolutely. Then you can tell me what you believe and I can tell you what I believe. And so I'm growing not only to know it, but I'm getting so full of the word. Mm. It's spilling over. I'm wanting to share it. I start going to Campus Crusade for Christ, now Crew. And I remember this was freshman year of college.
4: Where were you?
3: I was in Boston.
4: Oh.
3: So it was at Harvard because my school didn't have Crusade. And so there was a teacher there and he's doing the Friday night message for multi-campuses, come in here for Campus Crusade. And he was talking about prayer. And when you are praying so obviously in line with God's will, there's a eager expectation to see him answer. He encouraged us at the end of the message, pray for something. Ask God for something that you imagine would be right in line with his will.
5: Mm.
3: I said, God, I just got a new Bible. And I've got a, you know, college student's budget. Could you just send me one? Because I want a smaller Bible so I can keep it on me and share my faith. And that thud, you know, big honking Bible, I can't carry that around the city of Boston.
5: It feels intimidating to a person, too.
3: Not only that, but it's too heavy.
5: Yeah.
3: It's going to break my back. The next school day that I went to the post office there on campus, there was an unmarked paper package in my little post box. And it was a small Bible with no return address.
5: Come on.
3: Totally telling the truth.
4: Now, you found out who it came from.
3: I did.
4: Yeah.
3: Years later, it was from my Uncle Bob. Uh-huh. And I only know this, he never told me, because I saw my mom had the same one. I was like, I got that Bible. And she said, yeah, Uncle Bob sent it to us.
5: But even the timing of it, you had just prayed.
3: No, it was so the Lord.
4: Yeah.
3: Anyway, I've got history with that Bible until that Bible fell apart, like just fell apart. But I really believe that a Bible that's fallen apart, it represents a life that's been put back together. And that Bible walked me through seasons when I had fallen apart and it bound me up again. I mean, it just really did a number on me. And that's what God promises.
4: Yeah.
3: I've got history with a Bible.
5: I mean, I'm looking at the verse you have, Jeremiah 15:16, that says, your words were found and I ate them.
3: Mm.
5: And your words became to me a joy and the delight of my heart. For I am called by your name, O Lord God of hosts.
3: Yeah.
5: I mean, that's where you get the feast.
3: Yeah. I mean, there are two things. One, I'm not feasting because I don't know how. Two, I've never acquired a taste for it. I don't get what you
5: Good
3: mean.
5: Good point.
3: Like, that
5: this,
3: it's sweet.
5: This sounds so foreign, like
3: right.
5: A new language.
3: I had a pastor in Escondido, California, Pastor Dennis Keating, and he would say each Sunday he would get up at the podium, put his hands on it, look out at the congregation and say, did you come to hear from the Lord this morning? And then he would pause, which would require us to answer the question.
4: Yeah.
3: Oh, that's right. That's what I came to church for, is to hear from the Lord. And I found myself asking the question in my own quiet time with the Lord. Is I would open my Bible and I'd start to read, wait, did I come to hear from the Lord? And so if you haven't yet experienced the sweetness of God's word, ask him for it. Your words were found and I ate them and they became to me a joy, sweetness, my delight. God, I found your words. Here they are. I've not experienced that. Would you help me to experience how sweet you are, how clear a communicator you are, and that you love me and you have life abundant for me, and the secret is found here. As I get to know who you are, I'm going to grow in your grace. I'm going to grow in the knowledge of you. I'm going to get more excited about it because, to be honest, God, I'm not always excited to open your word. Would you help me get excited, develop a hunger, a taste, a sweet tooth?
5: And I have found, and maybe you guys have too, but the longer I'm out of the word, I lose my taste for it.
3: You do.
5: Like you're out of the habit and then you forget the habit.
3: Yes.
5: And then you're not longing for it.
3: Absolutely.
5: And so to be patient with yourself, like the first day you're like, okay, I read it. And maybe you didn't think, oh, this was amazing. But maybe you thought, okay, I was obedient. I did it.
3: Yeah.
5: The next day, you might have a little more of a taste for it.
3: Yeah.
5: But I'm telling you, the more you're in it, the longer you're in it, you acquire that taste to the point where you're longing for it each day. Like, I can't wait to see what I'm going to read today.
3: Oh, I love your heart, Anne.
4: Yeah, yes. My journey was so different than both of yours.
5: Yeah.
4: Grew up in a, divorced family when I was 7. My dad left. My little brother dies. He's 5. I'm 7. So all in like 2 or 3 months time, moved from one state to another where my mom's parents were. Anyway, she was a Bible-believing woman, mom. So she took me to church. Honestly, I sat there and listened to these sermons. Two things I thought, I'll never become one of those. There's no way. These guys are boring. And I felt scared by the Bible because I didn't understand it. And again, some of it was the preaching didn't make it clear, so I felt confused. And anyway, I get older and older. I get into high school, and then I'm like, I really don't understand it. And I've got intimidated by it because I'm like, there's not even one book. There's like a whole bunch of books, you know?
3: Yeah.
4: So I'm very biblically illiterate. And I get to college, and it's a long story, but I come to Christ my junior year, and a guy says, we have a Bible study on Friday nights. You got to come. And I remember thinking, Friday night?
3: When do you not know what I'm doing on Friday nights?
4: And my first ever Bible study, I don't even remember the Bible I had. I think my mom gave it to me. I think it was the book, The Living. Remember the,
3: the Living
4: back
3: book,
4: in the 70s?
3: It? Yeah.
4: It was a big campaign. Green one with the gold letters.
5: That's one my mom brought home.
3: Yeah, well, I wonder who was giving those out.
5: I don't know.
3: What ministry was that?
4: It was a big deal.
5: It was kind of a big deal.
3: It was the thing.
4: I got one. I'll never forget. I walked across campus with my Ball State football letter jacket on, Bible underneath, because I was ashamed.
3: Wow.
4: I'm not even a
3: Christian
4: yet. And
3: look at you now.
4: Well, I mean, I'm just thinking,
3: I
4: don't want anybody to know I'm going to a Bible study. This is like, what are
3: Especially
4: you doing
3: on a Friday
4: with your
3: night.
4: Life? And here's what happened. I go to this Bible study. It's in a another student's room, dorm room, and he teaches John 3, Nicodemus. I remember it like yesterday. It's the first time in my life the Bible was clear. It was practical. It was alive. I remember when he said, let's turn to John 3, I literally looked around the room like, how do these guys know where that is? I didn't. I'm looking at the table of contents, you know, I'm all embarrassed. I don't want anybody to see that I don't know what John is.
3: Yeah.
4: That's where I was, and here I am. But, I mean, it's like, I remember walking back to my dorm room like this.
3: Wow. Holding it out
4: like, this book is amazing. Yeah. It was my first taste.
3: I think it's really important for those who are tuning in to just hear that you were raised in church. And there's various degrees of what you do with that, right?
4: Right.
3: I mean, you could be a, hey, I never really understood it.
4: Right, and walked away.
3: The Bible or just the simplicity of the gospel message.
5: Yes.
4: Right.
3: And some people believe it to whatever degree they're able to without ever really getting into it and letting it shape their thinking in their life. And wherever you are in your journey, like right now is a time, like you obviously tuned in for this episode, but if now's the time where you're going to tune into the word and dive into the word and say, okay, I'm ready to understand it. Like, I want to know where the book of John is. I want to open it to chapter 3. I want to read for myself what was so transformational in Dave's life.
4: Right.
3: God, what you did in him, what you revealed to him, would you reveal it to me?
5: Yeah.
4: He will.
3: Yeah, he will.
5: He does that. The honest prayers that you're offering our listeners. Like, just tell God, like, Lord, I've struggled with this book. Yes. I don't get it. And I don't know when people say this is so cool. It doesn't seem so cool to me. Be honest and ask him to reveal himself.
4: And what I love about your book, it's a 40-day feast. Yeah. It's a start.
3: And it's a slow start, too. And one of the things that's my favorite is I have women reach out to me who are, like, I'm talking about the veterans in your church, okay? These are deeply Bible-believing women who love the book. There are women who used to be, like, on fire, as we used to say, right? For the word, like, oh, I was insatiable, right? You remember that term?
5: Yeah.
3: And then there are women that say, I have no idea what you're talking about, but I'm willing to give it a shot.
5: Mm.
3: And I've heard back from women in all these different stages and women sitting down and doing this with their husbands or their sons as well. And it's hitting.
5: It is hitting. Of course it would hit.
3: Because we're just talking about one, what is God's word?
5: Yeah.
3: Two, why should we read it? Three, how do we read it? And four, how do we live in response? Because we're told in the book of James, we don't want to just be readers of the word or hearers of the word. We want to grow to do what it says.
5: I like how you've divided that up too in your devotional.
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1: If you're interested in early Australian history or early family histories, then you are welcome to attend meetings of the Fellowship of the First Fleeters. These are descendants of the people who arrived in Australia on the 26th of January, 1788 on the First Fleet. You don't need to be related to a First Fleeter to attend, and meetings will be held at the Point Claire Community Hall opposite the railway station on the second Saturday of each month at 10 a.m. For further information, call John on 0413 736 141.
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eyes feeling hazy. 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Wonder why you would save me when I was that guy in high school with a baby. 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No drive, I was broke down. Brody hit the blunt with a smirk smile. Like, what would happen if we go to church now? I wasn't trying to go as high out this world, but they was trying to go to holler at some girls. They shoved me in a car and hit the road.

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1: 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The world cannot accept him because it neither sees him or knows him. But you know him, for he lives with you and will be in you. John 14:15-17.
0: Rhema.cc, speaking words of love to you.
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0: I never realised how little I knew about my father until the day 12 years ago when he let me video him as he reminisced about the good old days. Dad had turned 70 and something alerted me to the fact that neither he nor Mum would be around forever. If there were memories they had of earlier years that me and my kids might one day appreciate, now seemed like a good time to record them. So putting on my director's hat, I proceeded to video a kind of This Is Your Life, Ken and Marge Cooney. It took much longer than I thought. Once they got started, the recollections kept tumbling out, and I ended up having to edit 5 hours worth of footage. But what revelations, what delightful memories, and what fascinating insights I got into the two people who brought me into the world. I filmed them talking about their grandparents and mine, about their childhood memories and school days, about their teenage years, their first jobs, how they met and the war, about their courtship, their wedding, and their very first baby, me. It's hardly a blockbuster movie, that amateur video, but it's a colourful story that I and my family will treasure. And what none of us suspected at the time was that cancer was eating away at my dad. 2 years down the tracks, he would be dead. And 5 years later, Mum would follow. I'm John Cooney, encouraging you to do something like this with your dad and Mum. Don't put it off. Grab those precious memories while you can.
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5: When someone you love is suffering, what do you say? Sometimes silence is a gift, but Job's friends couldn't leave well enough alone. In our last program, Chuck Swindoll introduced us to three men who travelled a great distance to comfort their broken, grieving friend, and then they opened their mouths. Hi, I'm Clayton Bjellin, and today on Insight for Living, Chuck paints a portrait of their awkward exchange. It's a painful illustration of what graceless words actually sound like and the devastating damage they cause. Let's pick up the study in Job chapter 15 in the Bible, where Chuck titled his message, "Graceless Words for a Grieving Man."
6: Eliphaz speaks the second time. Actually, he throws his fist. They're called words. In chapter 15, he delivers a series of rebukes. These are graceless words for a grieving man. In case you wonder what they sound like, they begin with pride. Verse 2, "Should a wise man answer with windy knowledge and fill himself with the east wind?" The word "himself" is really in the Hebrew "belly." Should he fill his belly with east wind? There's pride in verse 2, followed by insult. Should he argue with useless talk or with words which are not profitable? "Indeed, you do away with reverence. You hinder meditation before God." Then there's guilt. "For your guilt teaches your mouth," and you choose the language of the crafty, "you deceiver, you. Your own mouth condemns you." So there's condemnation. And then in 7, 8, and 9, there is exaggeration and sarcasm where one humiliating question after another is later asked. Verse 7, "Were you the first man to be born?" In other words, you think you have a monopoly on truth and wisdom, Job? "Were you brought forth before the hills? Do you hear the secret counsel of God? Has he somehow brought you into a corner and whispered to you his insights? You think you've got a corner on inspired information, Job?" Verse 9, "What do you know that we don't know? What do you understand that we don't?" Verse 11, "Are the consolations of God too small for you, even the words spoken gently with you?" He saw himself and his friends as speaking gently. Gently. Referring to God, "Behold, he puts no trust in his," quote, "holy ones. And the heavens are not pure in his sight. How much less one who is detestable and corrupt, man who drinks iniquity like water." Having rebuked him, he follows it with reminders of the fate of the wicked. 17 to 35. "Job, because you're wicked, you writhe in pain." Verse 20. So there's pain all your days. You're getting what you deserve, Job. Verse 25. Because he, that's Job, you have stretched out your hand against God. You conduct yourself arrogantly against the Almighty. That's why. And Eliphaz backs away and stares at him with that glare.

You have to fight poison with poison. You have to be blunt in return, or they'll walk all over you and stomp you into the dirt. Job says you are a sorry comforter. Speaking the truth cuts through the fuzzy, vague, feel-good verbiage that often characterizes our talk. That's why I plead with all of us to learn how to speak truth, ideally in love. But if I've got to have truth without love, I'll take truth. It's better with love, but truth is always best. Truth hurts is a familiar saying, but there are times its unvarnished, direct blows are needed. You know when you sometime hear them? When you lose your job. And someone who is in authority and has the unhappy task of facing you with the loss of job, that person, if there's integrity, you know what I mean, if things are in place, it's appropriate, that person at that moment is telling you things you should never forget. He or she is cutting through the veneer and getting to the reason you have lost that job. And in this case, Job is saying, your words are wrongly stated. There's a bad motive. There's an intent that's tarnished. There are words used that are brutal, and I'm telling you, you are a sorry comforter. The second, after disgust, he's distressed. Verse 7. And if you will allow me, he is distressed at God. Now, bear with that. I know that's shocking for some of you to hear it, but it happens. He's talking about God. I think correctly, the H in verse 7 is capitalized. He has exhausted me. He even sees him as angry, verse 9. His anger has torn me and hunted me down and gnashed at me with his teeth. Verse 11, God hands me over to ruffians. Look at these guys that showed up. He tosses me into the hands of the wicked. Now watch this. It's like he's a rag doll in the mouth of a Rottweiler. I was at ease, verse 12. He shattered me. He grasped me by the neck and has shaken me to pieces, set me up as his target, verse 13. His arrows surround me without mercy. He splits my kidneys open. He pours out my gall on the ground and breaks through me with breach after breach. He runs at me like a warrior. That's the way I'm feeling, says Job. He is distressed. If you find fault with Job, it's because you've never been there. There's not a counselor who has been in the work of counseling very long before she or he meets up with someone who is distressed over the way God's treating them. They don't understand it. Remember, Job still doesn't know the plan between Satan and God. We were introduced to it clearly in chapters 1 and 2. Job never was in on that conversation. He doesn't know why one day the bottom drops out and tornadoes and fires and death and destruction and finally ill health and all of that breaks on him and God doesn't say a word to him. And he's visited with God all of his adult life. No wonder he's distressed. I have been through times, I'll confess to you, where I have just said in unguarded moments, God, what in the world are you up to? What is this about? To the best of my knowledge, I am not doing this wrong. I am not doing it for the wrong motive. I haven't gone into this to in any way please me or placate somebody else. I'm trying to walk in obedience and boom, boom, boom, boom. It's like you're driving home from work and you had a bad day at the office and the guy behind you runs into you. And the guy in the Ferrari in front of you, you run into him. Ferrari drivers tend not to like that when you hit them from the rear. And he climbs out of his car. When you get home, you don't have any milk. And your dog's hungry, and he's been gnawing on a cabinet. And your kids are mean, and they're gnawing on each other. And you're out of money. And you think, wait a minute. What is this all about, God? What is this about? And no answer comes. And tomorrow's worse than today. And next week is intensifying all of it, making last week look like a piece of cake. On top of all of that, you lost your job. And on top of that, I just could go on and on. Your imagination's as good as mine. Believe me, in the unguarded moments when the lights are out and the doors are closed
And Swindoll isn't a

around to listen, and nobody's going to tell on you, you think like this, or you are weird. You are weird. Don't tell me you're too spiritual to think like that. You see him running at you like a warrior, and of all things, he doesn't even tell you why. And so, you could guess the third reaction. He is depressed. He is depressed. Look over here at 17, 1 and 2. My spirit is broken. My days are extinguished. The grave is ready for me. Surely mockers are with me, and my eye gazes on their provocation. Eugene Peterson renders this in the Message, my spirit is broken, my days used up, my grave dug in waiting. I believe what brought Job to this point of depression, I believe it's best expressed in the Latin words, Deus absconditus. I came across those words this week. Deus, D-E-U-S, is the word in Latin for God. Absconditus gives us our word abscond. What does abscond mean? Webster says it means to conceal, to depart secretly and hide oneself. He's gone. I can't figure him out. When I pray, I don't get answers. When I devote myself even more deeply to doing his will for all the right reasons, I continue to lose, and the heavens are brass. God has absconded with the blessings. Hold on tight. C.S. Lewis said it like this in A Grief Observed. Meanwhile, where is God? This is one of the most disquieting symptoms. When you are happy, so happy you have no sense of needing him, you will be, or so it feels, welcomed with open arms. But go to him when your need is desperate, when all other help is vain, and what do you find? A door slammed in your face and a sound of double bolting on the inside. After that, silence. You may as well turn away. The longer you wait, the more emphatic the silence will become. Deus absconditus. It expresses the problem without any ruffles and without any literary lace. He's hit bottom. Disgusted, distressed, depressed, and finally completely despondent and ready to die. Verse 11 of chapter 17, my days are past, my plans are torn apart, even the wishes of my heart. You know what that sounds like? My dreams are dashed. My hopes are gone. They make night into day, saying the light is near in the presence of darkness. Now look at this verse. If I look for Sheol as my home, that's the grave. Sheol is the Hebrew word for the place of the departed spirits. If I look for the grave as my home, I make my bed in the darkness. If I call to the pit, that's where I'm going to be dropped in my coffin. If I call to the pit, you are my father. To the worm, which is down there getting ready to eat on my body, you are my mother and my sister. Where now is my hope? Let's call this Job's requiem. Will it go down with me to Sheol? Shall we together go down into the dust? One man renders, if all I have to look forward to is a home in the graveyard, if my only hope for comfort is a well-built coffin, if a family reunion means going 6 feet under and the only family that shows up is worms, you call that hope? No. If hope and I are to be buried together, I suppose you'll all come to the double funeral. You know what he's thinking? Everybody's talking about heaven ain't going there. Heaven, heaven, I'm going to the grave. You know what he's missing? You know what he's missing? He is missing what only grace can bring him. He has no grace from anybody around him. Nobody there to reassure him. He is totally confused. In an outstanding book, Disappointment with God, we read, once a friend of mine went swimming in a large lake at dusk. As he was paddling at a leisurely pace about 100 yards offshore, a freak evening fog rolled in across the water. Suddenly, he could see nothing. No horizon, no landmarks, no objects or lights on the shore, because the fog diffused the light. He could not even make out the direction of the setting sun. Now picture this. For 30 minutes, he splashed around in panic. He would start off in one direction, lose confidence, and turn 90 degrees to the right or left. It made no difference which way he turned. He could feel his heart racing uncontrollably. He would stop
and float, trying to conserve energy and force himself to breathe slower. Then he would blindly strike out again. At last he heard a faint voice calling from the shore. He pointed his body toward the sounds and followed them to safety. Something like that sensation of utter lostness must have settled in on Job. As he sat in the rubble and tried to comprehend what had happened, he too had lost all landmarks, all points of orientation. Where should he turn? God, the one who could guide him through the fog, stayed silent. But Satan had challenged whether Job's faith could survive with no outside help or explanation. When God accepted those terms, the fog rolled in around Job. You could read Job's story, then breathe a deep sigh of relief. Whew. God settled that problem. After proving his point so decisively, surely he will return to his preferred style of communication, communicating clearly with his followers. You could think so, unless, that is, you read the rest of the Bible. I hesitate to say this because it is a hard truth and one I do not want to acknowledge, but Job stands as merely the most extreme example of what appears to be a universal law of faith. The kind of faith God values seems to develop best when everything fuzzes over, when God stays silent, and when the fog rolls in. Disgusted, distressed, depressed, despondent. The chapter ends. You know why I love the Bible? On this earth, everybody doesn't live happily ever after. That's a fairy tale. Or to borrow from my military life, that's a crock. You're believing a hoax if you're waiting for it to get better. This earth doesn't deliver better. That's why we need grace. Marriage doesn't get easier, it gets harder. All right. There's one honest couple here ready to admit it. Work doesn't get easier, it gets more complicated. Child rearing doesn't get easier. These people with babies 1 and 2 years old, they think they got it tough. Wait till they're 14. And wait till they're 18. Don't amen that. You know, you'll discourage the high schoolers. It gets harder. You thought you were fat when you got married. Look today. It gets harder. I always tell brides and grooms, enjoy the pictures. You'll never be thinner. Never. It's harder. We need grace. We need grace. Grace, grace, God's grace. We need grace to survive. We need grace to drive. We need grace to stay married. We need grace to keep a church in unity. We need grace, grace, grace when we are going under. Grace. Don't kick us. Don't hold us under. You know, if I called the shots, I would have relieved Job 5 minutes after it all had gone. You know, I'd have brought all those kids back to life. I'd have cut the lips off of Eliphaz. After 3 sentences, that's the way I'd do it. Cut those lips off, baby. If that didn't work, I'd take the neck, you know, just go after it. Who needs Eliphaz? But you know, you probably wouldn't mature a lot under my kind of style. You just enjoy the comfort. We'd all go on a motorcycle ride and have fun. As Cynthia says to me sometime, honey, if everybody handled things like you wanted, all we'd bring to the party is balloons. Nobody would think to bring the food. So the fog's rolled in. All hell is broken loose. Welcome to the human race. That's why the Savior died. That's why God gives us salvation, because we'd foul it up. We'd come in our own works and be proud that we got there by our own effort. Strut around heaven like a peacock. Hey, what'd you do to get here? How many sermons you preach? 40. I preached 80. Well, I preached 250. Graham, I preached 80 million. Then we'd all be there because of pride. Nobody will feel that they've deserved it because we get there by grace. Through many dangers, toils, and snares, I have already come. 'Tis grace hath brought me safe thus far, and grace will lead me home. Get it! Get it! Quit working for it. Quit laboring over it like somehow you gotta keep him on the cross and you hold him up and maybe you'll make it. Nope.
Given our own way, we'd all be worse than Eliphaz. And so, even though Job thinks he's going to miss heaven, even though he thinks the grave is the end, bless him. There is a tomorrow, and there is a way beyond. Thank you, Father, for your grace. Thank you for loving us when we're running away from you. Thank you for pursuing us when we don't want to have anything to do with you. Thank you for when you find us, for holding us close, forgiving us, understanding us, renewing us, and helping us to go on. We love you, Father. We learn from you, and we praise you. Blessed be the name of the Lord.

grace. It's the word that holds this entire message together, and it may be the very word your heart needed to hear today. Chuck Swindoll has reminded us that life doesn't get easier, but grace makes it bearable. Chuck titled his message, Graceless Words for a Grieving Man. 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

0: 16. The title of my message is, Why Do Christians Have to Suffer? And we come to the second section of the book of Acts now. And the focus of the book goes from Peter to Paul. Now, of course, we're introduced to Paul earlier in the book as Saul of Tarsus, the Christian killer, hunting down followers of Jesus and sending them to prison and even to death. It's Saul of Tarsus who presides over the death of the first martyr of the church, the courageous young Stephen. But now he's been converted on the Damascus Road, and Saul has become Paul. But the Lord's sort of whipping him into shape, and Paul is now ready for prime time. So we're going to look at exciting missionary journeys of Paul. Paul and Barnabas, and in short order, without technology, without any of the tools we have today, they effectively turned their world upside down. They were really bright lights in a dark place. But now we're going to see an interesting verse here in Acts 14 that talks about adversity that comes in the life of the Christian. It's great to talk about heaven. It's wonderful to think about glory and the rewards that await us, but there can be difficulties on the way because heaven is a prepared place for prepared people. So whatever you're going through right now, maybe I'm talking to somebody going through an intense trial, severe adversity, personal suffering, a tragedy, something else. You're saying, why is this happening to me? Wouldn't it be great if the moment we accepted Christ, we just went straight to heaven? You'd say to someone, would you like Jesus to come into your life? Yes. Pray this prayer with me. Lord Jesus, I know I'm a sinner. I believe you're the Savior who died on the cross, and I ask you to come into my life. Amen. Boom, you're in heaven. That'd be cool. That's not the way it works. There's things that are going to happen in your life to prepare you for this prepared place. And the Bible is clear in pointing out that storms will come in every life, but there's a purpose in these storms. Go to Acts 14, verse 21. When they had preached the gospel to that city, it made many disciples that led many people to the Lord, and returned to Lystra, Iconium, and Antioch, strengthening the souls of the disciples, exhorting them to continue in the faith, and saying, we must through many tribulations enter the kingdom of God. We must through many tribulations enter the kingdom of God. There's the gospel. And the Christian life, in a nutshell, it's not all blue skies. It's not all easy days. Those come, thank God. But there are storm clouds and there are challenges. And it's through many tribulations we enter the kingdom of God. Now, someone might say, well, I don't want that. I want to live carefree. I just want to have fun because girls just want to have fun. And all I want to do is have some fun. And I've got a feeling I'm not the only one. I want to fly like an eagle till I'm free. Fly, fly, fly. Listen, bird brain. That's not the way life works. Because through many tribulations, you will enter the kingdom of God. Listen to these words of Job when he says, we're all adrift in the same boat, too few days, too many troubles. Wow, that's relevant. Jesus summed it up to two men building their homes or their lives on different foundations. One man built his home on a rock. Another man built his home on the shifting sand. And the wind came and the storms came and the rain fell. And the one who was built on the rock stood and was strong. The one who built his house on sand, his house collapsed. So you have a choice as to what you're going to build your life on. But here's the bottom line. Storms will come into every life. Storms will come into the life of the ungodly person. Storms will come into the life of the godly person. The Bible says the rain falls on the just and the unjust. We cannot live a trouble-free life. Maybe this is why Benjamin Disraeli, the former prime minister of England, reviewing his life said, quote, youth is a mistake, manhood is a struggle, and old age is a regret, end quote. Pretty pessimistic view. Well, that's a view of life without God. But God makes all the difference because then you realize when hardship comes, when adversity is knocking at the door of your life, when tragedy befalls you, there is still a loving Heavenly Father who will allow these things to be used for His glory. It's hard for us to wrap our minds around tragedy in the life of a Christian. It's hard for us to understand that a Christian can get cancer, or that a Christian can die in an automobile accident, or that a Christian can face some other horrible event in life. You know, our own son died in an automobile accident. And, you know, people sometimes ask, well, are you over it yet? You know, never ask that question of anyone who's lost a child, because you never get over it. You do get through it. It is not as hard today as it was after it happened, but it's still hard, and we still miss our son. And I did have people come to me and say, how could this happen to you of all people? Which I found an interesting question. Well, you're a preacher and you help people and point people to God. Why would God allow this to happen to you? And my response is, why do you think I would get a free pass? Because I'm a preacher. We're all in the same boat, as Job said. I live in the same fallen world as you do. But here's what the Bible says in Romans 5. We can rejoice when we run into problems and trials, for we know they help us develop endurance, and endurance develops strength of character. And this hope will not lead to disappointment, for we know how dearly God loves us. Wait, hold on, Paul. You said trials, and you said hardship. And then you said, God loves me. If God loves me, why does He let me go through hardship and trials? Answer, because God loves me, and because through many tribulations, I will enter the kingdom of God.
1: 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Today we're looking at Acts chapter 14 in Pastor Greg's message titled, Why Do Christians Have to Suffer? Let's continue.
0: Mary and Martha and Lazarus, remember them? They lived in Bethany. Bethany is basically striking distance from Jerusalem. So when the Lord and His disciples would make their way into the city, they would often stop at the home of Mary, Martha, and Lazarus. And Martha was a killer cook, and Jesus liked to hang out with them. They could legitimately say, we are friends of Jesus. They can, and wouldn't that not be hard to not bring up in every conversation? You know, as my friend Jesus just said to me yesterday, or he just texted me, want to see his text? See, we're tight. And they were. They were actual friends of Jesus. And so when Lazarus got very sick, Mary and Martha sent word to the Lord who was out traveling, the one that you love is sick, thinking for sure he would drop whatever he's doing, come back to Bethany, heal his buddy, and then return to whatever it was God had called him to do. But yet we read these verses in John 11. When Jesus heard about this, he said, the sickness of Lazarus will not end in death. It happened for the glory of God, so the Son of God will receive glory from this. Listen. Although Jesus loved Mary, Martha, and Lazarus, he stayed where he was for the next 2 days. Wait, because he loved them, he stayed where he was. Again, this doesn't make sense. Listen, God's ways are not your ways, and God's timing is not your timing. And they wanted a healing, but Jesus was instead going to do a resurrection. Because when he showed up in town, not only had he not healed Lazarus, but he had missed the funeral. And Martha came to him and said, Lord, if you would have been here, my brother would not have died. Let me update that. Jesus, you missed an opportunity. You blew it, Lord. We were bragging on you. We were telling everyone you would come through, and you show up late. Jesus says, Martha, your brother will rise again. Oh, I know, Martha says. I know in the resurrection of the last day. Jesus says, Martha, read my lips. No, he didn't say that, but he did say this, Martha, I am the resurrection and the life. He that believes in me, though he were dead, yet shall he live. And whosoever lives and believes in me shall never die. Then he followed up with this question, do you believe this? Well, she didn't. Mary came and effectively said the same thing. And then Jesus walked up to the tomb of Lazarus and he said, Lazarus, come forth. And Lazarus did. The point of this is God allowed it for his purposes. So maybe it seems to you right now that Jesus is not hearing your prayer or that his delay is a denial. Understand, God may have a purpose. Why does God allow adversity in the life of the Christian? If you're taking notes, here's point number one. Suffering and adversity keep us humble. Suffering and adversity keep us humble. You see, when life gets hard, when adversity hits, we drop to our knees and we pray. Here's my question. Do you pray with the same intensity when all your needs are met? We should be as quick to give thanks as we are to come to God with our petitions and say, Lord, thank you. Right now, just think about all that God has given you. You have your home, you have, or your apartment, or I don't know where you live, but you have some place where you live and lay your head. You have your health, hopefully. You have your family, perhaps. You have salvation, of that I'm sure. Let's just all say thank you, Lord, right now. Thank you, Lord. He's so good to us, isn't he? So we need to pray. Number two, adversity teaches us eternal truths we would otherwise not learn. Adversity teaches us eternal truths that we would otherwise not learn. We try to avoid pain at all costs. You know, this is why I'm amazed at people who get tattoos. By the way, I'm not against tattoos. I'm fine with them. I went to get a tattoo. They said, you're too old and lame. Leave right now. But seriously, here's a reason I would never get a tattoo. It looks like it hurts. See, I don't like pain. And we're always looking for a way around pain. You know, I want to work out. I want to lose weight. But I actually, well, let's take out the workout part. I just want to lose weight because I'm in bad shape. Or I'm not in a good shape. Well, I'm in a shape. It's kind of like the shape of a pear. And people even call me the Lord's pear. And I don't appreciate that. So I want to get in better shape. So you talk to a trainer or somebody who's in good shape. You got to hit the gym, man. Hit the gym. Break it down. Build it up. No pain, no gain. Is there a way around this? See, we don't like to go through those things. But in a way, trials are like God's gym to break us down, to build us up. Pain reminds us of a deeper need. For instance, when I get hunger pangs, it reminds me it's time to eat. And my stomach works like clockwork. I mean, my stomach knows what time it is before my brain does. And it's time to eat. And so sometimes pain is allowed in our life to get our attention. Now, don't get me wrong, and I hope I don't seem to be overemphasizing suffering today. Because there's going to be many great days, many pain-free days, many days when there is no adversity at all. And we're thankful for those days. And I would encourage you, enjoy them. God even says in Scripture that he has given us richly all things to enjoy. So enjoy those things. But understand that adversity will come. Why do we go through these trials? Again, Acts 14:22. We must, through many tribulations, enter the kingdom of God. Here's a third reason we go through these trials and temptations. We have a new compassion for others in pain. When you go through adversity, you will have a new compassion for others who are in pain. Paul writes in 2 Corinthians 1:4, God comforts us in our troubles, listen, so we can comfort others when they're troubled, and we'll be able to give them the same comfort God has given us. The more we suffer for Christ, the more God will shower us with his comfort through Christ. So I would not go through what I went through losing our son if I could change history. I would bring him back in a heartbeat, but I can say this. God has given to me and my wife and our son a ministry we did not ask for, but a ministry we embrace. And it's a ministry of helping others who've lost loved ones. Okay, you know? Because I don't want to waste my pain. And if I can offer a word of encouragement, a word of hope, to anybody who has gone through the worst tragedy imaginable, I want to do that and tell them that God will be there with them and God will walk through what they're going through with them as well. And if their loved one was a believer, the greatest hope of all, they will see their loved one again, because they're not just a part of their past, they're also a part of their future. That's our hope in Christ.

0: Such important insight today on a new beginning, on a challenging subject. The title of today's study is Why Do Christians Have to Suffer? Well, maybe you're facing some difficult challenges right now. You might not think of yourself as being particularly religious, but you feel like you could really use some help right about now. Well, Pastor Greg has a special message just for you.
1: Yes, sometimes God will let us go through hardship so He'll get our attention. The psalmist said, "Before I was afflicted, I went astray, but now I have kept your word." So maybe something's happening in your life that's caused you to look up, as in looking up to God, and you're saying, "Help." Listen, that's not a bad place to be. In fact, that's a really good place to be. It's been said when you get to the end of yourself, you get to the beginning of God. Do you feel like you're at the end of yourself right now? Then why don't you pray? In fact, I would like to lead you in a prayer. Maybe you've never prayed before. You don't even know how to start praying. That's okay. Prayer is just talking to God. Let me lead you in a simple prayer. You could pray it after me, in fact. And this is a prayer where you're asking God to enter into your situation, but more significantly, you're asking Christ to enter into your life. See, that's what being a Christian is. It's having Christ living inside of you. It's a relationship, not some religious thing. So if you would like a relationship with God, if you would like God to walk with you through your times of difficulty, you could pray this prayer after me right now. Just pray these words if you would. Lord Jesus, I'm scared, and I need your help, and I'm asking you to enter my life. I'm asking you to forgive me of my sin. I know that you died on the cross for my sin and rose again from the dead, but I want to receive you now as my Savior and my Lord. So I invite you into my life, and I choose to follow you from this moment forward. Thank you for hearing this prayer. And thank you for answering this prayer. In Jesus' name I pray. Amen.
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3: For God so loved the world that he gave his one and only Son, that whoever believes in him should not perish, but have eternal life. Heavenly Father, at the end of this day, we are going to take a moment to reflect on the greatest event in human history so far. Just over 2,000 years ago, you sent your Son into our troubled world, which is still troubled, making the way for us to live in lasting relationship with you. Father, it was a love like no other. Thank you for loving us and sending your Son. It was a price that you paid, like no other. Thank you for giving your Son to die in our place for our sin. And it was a hope like no other. As we believe in him, we are forgiven and we receive eternal life. And our hope is to be with you in heaven. What a wonderful place Jesus went to prepare for us. And the reality is, Lord, that we will spend eternity just the way you originally designed it to be. You will be with us in that exciting place that John saw and recorded in the last two chapters of the Bible. Thank you, and we look forward in great anticipation in Jesus' name. Amen.
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1: 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John 14:27.
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0: of life and love from the Father to you, his child.
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0: Rhema.cc, speaking words of love to you.
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0: G'day, here's my mate Richard with another secret from the shed.
1: Our society has constructed a female way of learning. Research keeps bearing this out. Girls outperform boys in every subject except sport. Boys are told to sit quietly and pay attention to the teacher. And for a boy with cascading testosterone in his body, this can be mighty difficult. Also, a boy excelling in class might be labelled a teacher's pet, which is the last thing a boy wants to hear. To love to learn is somehow seen as less masculine. There are creative solutions. Place the boy other boys follow with a less academic girl. He will help her, so intrinsic is his chivalry. As this boy focuses on class, other boys will follow suit. Encourage interaction in the class, include movement, hold regular tests that have no bearing on grades because boys love competition. Minimize homework. Boys are as able to learn, but their learning is usually more tactile and embodied than girls. I'm Richard Fay for the Centre for Men, helping men become real.
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5: Now, I'm not sure what the lady was talking about, but no way Toronto beats my LA Dodgers. Not going to happen. We'll win the next two in a row. You watch it. Bank on it. You heard it here first. New Expressions. 5 past 10, Friday morning. Me amigo, Craig Stevens. Good to see you.
4: Was that a reference to the baseball?
5: What reference?
6: Yes.
4: Good.
5: Thank I didn't you. Hear anything.
4: And no, I'm interested because there's obviously talking about the Blue Jays, and I'm not across it and stuff.
5: But, yeah, World Series, Toronto.
4: The World Series where only Americans play, yeah.
5: No, Toronto is from Canada.
4: North Americans, yeah.
5: Yeah, true.
4: And we're only Americans
5: as
4: play.
5: As you would say, pre-Americans.
4: You probably don't even let the South Americans play, but that's...
5: Anyway. Well, most of the club comes from South America, I can say that much. Yeah. Oh, my goodness.
4: But now, World Series final stuff, is it like you play like 7 games of playoffs or something, don't you?
5: Seven. It's best of 7.
4: Yeah, best of 7.
5: Like, best of 7.
4: You're laughing too, because like, does anyone else see like, guys? Well, even in the Australian summer, we have a maximum 5 test series. 7. Anyway,
5: it's better for the fans, better for the box office, but it's better for the fans. I want as many games as I can get. So if I can get best of 7, amen.
4: That's the first time I've ever
5: heard you talk about baseball. I do not like best of 3. That's ridiculous. Why do best of 3? See, your state of origin should be best of 5.
4: No, I'm not.
5: You would enjoy that, wouldn't you?
6: I don't know if they could do 5.
5: Why not? They're athletes. They're paid. They just go, you play where we tell you to play. That's just it.
4: Yeah, but 7. 7's dumb. Anyway, we're moving on from that because it is New Expressions bragging solidly on King Jesus and not doing a sports report. Who knew?
5: What sports report? I'm just giving facts.
4: Where we usually, you know, have conversation with a senior leader in the body of Christ and explore all things kingdom with them.
5: Yes, we do.
4: And today is our favourite friend, everyone's favourite prophet, Pastor Murray Newman, down the road at In Life Church and all around the world. Welcome.
6: Thank you so much, gentlemen. Good to be here again.
4: Yeah, again, I think you're the most frequent offender in the program. Certainly right up there, as in attender. Did I say offender?
6: Really?
4: I meant attender.
6: I didn't really.
4: Yeah, we have you in a regular intervals, which is always good fun, partly because it's always good fun. And you was telling me you just got off the plane and come back from Thailand?
6: Yeah, from Chiang Mai and Chiang Rai. Yeah, ministering to missionaries and church planters in the east. So that's really exciting to see what is going on there.
4: Yeah, right. Mm. I got as much out in the conversation as how did you come to be there? And I found that, like, that little tidbit that you gave me, I thought, oh, that's fascinating. You want to...
6: Well, yeah, what happened was...
4: Because it actually goes to who you are.
6: It's just the funny, random way my life operates. And, sorry.
5: Hello? Sorry, I can't come to
6: Everything's
5: the phone right
6: going
5: now.
6: Off.
4: Is anyone there?
5: I can't come to the phone right now.
4: Hello? Hello?
5: I can't have any company. My mom's at home. Sorry.
4: Hello? Hello?
5: Hello?
4: Is that you? Is this thing working? No. Sorry, that's what happens. I think that is actually officially the very first time in 8 years.
6: Oh, really? That's happened?
4: Maybe nine.
6: That's awesome.
4: That has happened.
5: Abu Dhabi is not home right now.
6: Oh, that is so funny. All the alarms are going. Sorry, everybody.
4: That's the proof that we're live radio.
5: That's right. Everybody knows.
4: If you wanted to know,
5: there's a promo for you. We'll turn things around. Turn in the new expression before anything happens. Oh, right. Calls. Yes.
4: We'll prove it to you. Anything can happen. And so, we're grabbing a coffee. You were telling me about just getting back from Thailand, and that sounds all pretty cool. I've not actually been, and so, maybe that'd be... But you were just doing your normal thing, which is flowing in the grace of prophetic ministry that you have. And we're now talking about you being ministering over there.
6: Yeah, so it was quite interesting. So two brothers were driving me to Brisbane Airport from doing some stuff at a Bible college in Brisbane. And I did know that their dad had been a missionary. And just sitting in the car, I felt like telling them, look, I really feel like that your mum and dad are going to go back on the mission field. Now, that at that stage was so far away in all sorts of circumstances that couldn't happen. Ministry for the parents, the dad, Craig, had taken all sorts of different directions and was pretty much planted in Brisbane and doing things. Anyway, they go home and tell their dad that. And then within 2 weeks, he's talking with a pastor in Mackay, talking history, talking about what the ministry journey, and mentioned how he'd been a missionary in Thailand for 12 years. And he's going, the pastor in Mackay was like, oh, wow, really? Mm. We've planted a church in Chiang Rai and the young couple who have done that need to come back because of certain issues around family life. So literally within a month, they were back in Thailand.
4: Yeah, what?
6: And then the very organization that he was working for when he was in Thailand found out that he was back. Their CEO had to come back to Australia because of some health issues with his wife. And so now he's got, I think, four churches now that he's now running.
4: What?
6: And an organization of church planters. So
4: wow.
6: I was there sort of doing all sorts of stuff with them in Chiang Rai and Chiang Mai and church planters. And there were people there from Christ for the Nations and anti-trafficking people, all most amazing people doing things in Asia.
4: Yeah, absolutely. It seems to have captured a bunch of people I'm walking with. They're like, oh no, we're paying attention there. We're focusing in there. The next gen moves are focusing there.
6: Yeah, a lot's happening with young people. I was shocked at in the churches the age, university students.
4: Yeah,
6: by the hundreds.
4: Yeah, wow.
6: In these churches, it's quite amazing.
4: Yeah,
6: very passionate worship and very legitimately wanting to be disciples of Jesus and get the gospel out.
4: Yeah,
6: oh, into Thailand, which is amazing,
4: isn't it?
6: Oh, it's just so inspiring to see.
4: I can't help but think, because it's fledgling's not the right word, but it's Christianity is clearly not a majority story in Thailand. It's
6: 0.5%.
4: Quite the opposite.
6: Yeah.
4: And yet you have this move and this sense of dynamism by the Spirit that's stirring in particular in young people. And I think, these are fascinating times, aren't they?
6: Well, I think what we've all been waiting for is legitimate hunger for God. Mm. And I think that's now started to happen. I think COVID was a really great thing. I know, please don't crucify me for saying that. But I think they're saying for millennials, that was their world war. Like that was when their life all shut down for a period of 2 or 3 years. You know what I mean? And even now in conversations, it's like, before COVID, after COVID, I know talking to many churches, that's the language they use.
4: Yeah.
6: And so I think that really showed them how vulnerable life was, that it could turn on a dime.
4: Yeah.
6: And for Westerners, that was a big shock. And not so much Asia, like they were saying, wearing a mask in Thailand is nothing new.
4: Yeah.
6: Or in India, no, that's nothing.
4: Yeah.
6: So it was interesting. For them.
4: Yeah, and they obviously have figured out how to navigate pandemic-type pictures.
6: Yes.
4: Way, way, way before we had a clue.
5: Yeah.
6: Yes.
4: And and were able to, for their own benefit, navigate much better than, you know, a lot of countries because of that. So I'm back at this whole, you have a word that you share with a couple of boys in a car who just go, oh, there might be something in that. We'll share that with mum and dad.

0: it's fruit.
1: Well, this is fruit. It's also a gift making away. You know, we often think of that in terms of, you know, purchase, provide, give a physical gift to someone. But it's like, no. Your gift of flowing in that prophetic often makes a way, in this case, for missionaries to get back onto the mission field, and churches in Queensland enjoy.
0: And I think it's a classic example. It's not in a meeting. It's in a car ride.
1: Yeah.
0: And just conversation, I think, in training people into that, that's what it needs to look like. You know,
1: So pleased to hear that.
2: Shall I look at the other end of that tale? There's no such thing as retired. You know what I mean?
0: No. And they're fired up
2: to somebody. Yeah.
0: Yeah, they're fired up to a whole another level. Mm. It's interesting. Like I say a lot of the time to church leaders, you have to fail. Ministry has to fail you, and you have to fail it until you really qualify for it. So, it's kind of like, what? Everybody goes, oh, no, what? Yeah, but it's actually...
2: You learn a lot in failure, man. You do.
0: Yes, exactly. Yeah. Exactly. Because there's only one Savior. Ministry is not your Savior. The church isn't. Mm. Jesus is. And so, that's the thing. Yeah. So when we put idols up of ministry or of those sorts of things, the Lord is guaranteed to make sure they fail us.
2: Yeah. I mean, even the world will tell you, at least try. Give it a good go. Or as you say here, give it a crack.
0: I mean,
2: don't be afraid to do that, because, you know, you might not have success. I've made some monumental failures.
0: Oh.
2: But you know what? That's not me. I've learned from that. You know, like I said, Janelle and I have my wife and I have a statement. We win or we learn.
0: That's so good, Evan. And that's very true, because religion wants you to do it perfectly.
2: Yeah.
0: And even a lot of our ego wants to, you know, I need to do it perfect so that I get affirmation or acceptance. Yeah. So there's this huge thing to do it perfect.
2: Yep.
0: And so people don't try, or they hide or they withdraw.
2: And then fear pops in.
0: Yeah. Oh, it's just, it's terrible. Yeah. It's terrible. I get even excellence is kind of, but hopefully people aren't using excellence as a guise for perfectionism. But I think the Lord is in our frailty, not in our perfection. Yes. That's what he works with. Are you learning? And we're all learning. Do you know? And I think that's the thing that we have to be open to.
2: Yeah.
0: Do you know? Do I get it right all the time?
2: No.
0: Absolutely not. And that's not even the aim.
2: It's not.
1: Yeah.
0: No.
2: It's not. So, yeah, and I don't like when people point, oh, he tried that, didn't make it, he tried to make it. You know, he's not very good, or he's not suited for that. No. You know, it's like, go back to the light bulb. What, 10,000 tries before he found what worked?
0: Well, that's right. I think we were once in a conversation about a young guy who'd planted a church, tried for probably 2 years, really struggled, but, you know, and then had to pull out. But the thing is, that was the failing would have been not trying. The attempt was the win.
2: Amen.
0: Do you know what I mean? And now he discovered something about his life and how that all works.
2: I like that. The attempt was the win. That's
0: the
2: nice.
0: Attempt is always the win.
2: That's nice. Yeah. So a little fun fact here. Abraham Lincoln ran for multiple office. Never won any of them except the presidency. Ran for multiple. Never won any of them. But he ran for the highest office in the land. Boom. Freed the slaves.
1: There you go.
2: There you go.
1: There you go. So
0: he's some American or something.
2: Yeah, he's New Mexico someplace. I'm not sure.
1: Canadian, I don't know. Is he?
0: What's
1: North
0: that
1: American
0: name?
2: Canadian.
1: I don't know. I've heard him somewhere. So, Pastor Muzz, just on the space of flowing in the prophetic, you know, because many churches here on the coast, but you know, across the country, they've had you come in and run some training and some teaching and helping and supporting the church to flow more comfortably in a prophetic grace, you know. And some listeners today might actually be from a stream or a tradition that's like, what is that even? What are you talking about? Or does that even happen today? And others would be kind of very familiar with the sort of language that we're using. But your grace, if you like, the empowering presence of the Holy Spirit in you to help believers move forward with being able to prophesy.
0: Yeah.
1: That, you know, as demonstrated in a car, I think there's a bit of a recalibration that I think is happening. We've had such a focus on platforms and stage.

0: And such a focus on platforms and stage and Sunday-centric church ministries, that that has been where gifts are often demonstrated. The practicality of then the average churchgoer doing something with that is, well, it's impractical because the average 99% of the church won't actually be doing that kind of thing. But 99% of the church is actually sitting in a car with someone.
1: Yeah. And I think part of it is like the platform thing tends to be spectacular.
0: Yeah.
1: Do you know what I mean? But the Lord's not after that. It's like humble. Yeah. And I think I would say this, the prophetic always works when, let me rephrase it. A word from the Lord will always solve a problem.
0: Yeah, right.
1: When it's given to serve someone else.
0: Yeah, okay.
1: Do you know what I mean? So if I've got my heart on others, it's pretty amazing, and maybe I might not even see it necessarily being a prophetic word for something. It might be just encouraging or something like that. But it's still the Lord talking to people.
0: Sure, sure.
1: Do you know what I mean? So I think we've kind of made it pretty crazy. Not going to say spectacular, you know, getting phone numbers, addresses, numbers, names. But you can do that.
0: Sure.
1: Like you can do that. And I think it's the every person that I talk to who can do that and move in that has just always practiced.
0: Sure.
1: You know, it's not like all of a sudden they were able to do that. You know, the Kansas City Prophets, all those guys that could move in that and train people in that. We're always learning.
0: Yeah.
1: You know?
0: Yeah. And, you know, that's the invitation, isn't it? To be lifelong learners and to flow in that. I'm trying to think. I heard a cracker of an illustration of that recently, but it's just popped out of the brain. It'll come back, I'm sure.
2: It will pop back in there.
0: Yeah, it will. I'm very confident. But the idea that, you know, average churchgoer, average follower of Jesus will find themselves, you know, connecting with neighbors, with work colleagues, with people at the shop, and be able to have a sense of God wanting to affirm, build up, encourage, bless the person that they're connected with.
1: Yeah.
0: When they're flowing from that others focused, self-emptying love kind of posture, which we see in the cross, you know, God's going to do something, you know.
1: It's definitely going to do something.
0: Yeah,
1: and beautiful. I think I think also, too, it comes back, and some people might push back. And I get that. Everybody's free to disagree, which is great about the kingdom. And that God does speak. That's the big thing. Like, that was the thing that even Joseph, Old Testament, was – that's what Pharaoh realized. Oh, my God, this is someone – who is the mouthpiece of God.
0: Yeah.
1: You know, that was quite amazing, and him interpreting dreams.
0: Yeah.
1: So, which is perhaps relegated to the prophetic office. So, do you know what I mean?
0: Yeah.
1: So
0: it's like
1: that, you know. You want to really start a spiritual conversation at lunchtime? Ask, did anybody have dream last night?
0: Yeah. come on.
1: And away it'll go.
0: Let's explore it after the break.
2: You don't want to know my
0: dream interpretation.
1: Oh, my gosh.
0: I'm interested.
2: Yeah.
1: Oh, okay.
2: You don't want to know my dreams. All my fear of triangles. Miles Minnick. God ain't done.
0: I got first
2: that
0: finger click.
2: The truth. Oh, you're
0: I'm on first finger click.
2: That's right. You're on beat.
0: You're
2: there.
0: On triangle, and I'm on first finger click.
1: and I get what?
0: Funk. You bring the funk. Oh, yeah.
2: I can see Muzz playing the xylophone.
0: Oh, that.
1: I
0: even
1: could probably
0: that.
1: Do
0: yeah.
1: that.
0: Yeah, here's a thought. There's a thought.
2: Yes.
0: Pastor Murray Newman from In Life down the road. Green Point, yeah.
1: That's right, yes.
0: And, you know, or Thailand.
2: So that's
0: or
2: what's going on Sundays when that car park is full.
1: Yeah, that's why we're
2: right. Gotcha.
0: That's it. That's the one. Just up the road from Coles, you know, around the corner and up the road. There you go.
2: What are the times, actually?
1: 10 o'clock.
2: 10 o'clock?
1: 10 o'clock.
2: No
1: Sunday
2: night
1: morning.
2: Service, just
1: No,
2: Sunday
1: just
2: morning.
1: The, yeah, we're just doing the morning.
2: Midweek, no?
1: Oh, just this Connect group, this men's, and it because we are bumping out of that building.
0: Yeah.
1: So
0: okay.
1: We're not. Yeah.
0: Community center that is serving the community by bringing the kingdom of God.

0: amazing, and that's a good
1: amen.
0: Day.
1: Yeah,
0: amen.
1: Yeah. Shout out to Murray and all her team. They're amazing.
0: Now, we were talking about God speaking today, right?
1: Yes.
0: And a clear example, because this is your lane, you flow in this, and just talking about how a casual conversation in the back of a car and some... It releases missionaries to get back on the mission field and opens up an opportunity that they would not have seen. And I love the supernaturally natural way in which that all happens. And I love that, you know, that you are helping the church and average church goer and listener to today's program to be confident in I'm hearing from God and I can release some form of blessing by what I might say or do. Actually, doing is part of the picture too. I remember a mate of ours who's the CEO of Impact Nations.
1: Yes.
0: I remember you had a word for him about time serving him, and the doing was actually you gave him a watch.
1: Yeah.
0: And it was a – that's right.
1: Yes.
0: I mean, fill in the blanks because I'm just doing the overview. Yeah. But it was like here is the physical gesture, a watch that demonstrates to you – that what this word is that God is saying, it'll be realized in your hearing.
1: Hmm.
0: And you see him on his podcast and he's got his watch on and I'm going, oh, I know where that watch came from. love it. So you were saying just before we enter the break that dreams are a big way in which God's speaking to people.
1: Oh, it's the most common way, Old Testament, New Testament, of God speaking to people, whether you call them Christian, non-Christian, pagan. You look at the dreams that the Babylonian, Assyrian, Persian kings had. Pharaoh has. Then Daniel has. You look at New Testament, even like quite an amazing one is Pilate's wife has a dream that, you know, like she comes to work. Yeah. Like she shows up at Pilate's work going, I don't know what you're doing today in court, but you need to just step away.
0: Yeah, wow.
1: And he washes his hand of the whole thing. Yep. You know, he walks away.
0: Yeah.
1: You know, it's interesting. Everybody talks about him being a coward and different things. But really, his wife, whether she was like, you need to step away and let this. And he just steps away and it all happens. Because imagine if he had rescued Jesus from the crucifixion. Like it all.
0: Yeah.
1: Exactly. So it's like the Lord steps in to make sure this happens.
0: Wow.
1: And used like someone's wife
0: who has,
1: if you like, probably the most powerful person in Jerusalem that time.
0: 100%.
1: Pilate's wife.
0: Yep.
1: Not Pilate.
0: And so she sees something in a dream or a vision. You were saying it's the most common in New and Old Testament scriptures, the way God speaks.
1: Yes.
0: I think the numbers on it are extraordinary.
1: It's extraordinary. Like, I don't know them, but it's extraordinary.
0: I've heard them, and I don't know if it's 70 or 90, but it's high end, the vast percentage of occasions where God is speaking is through dreams and visions. And intriguingly, not just to the Christians.
1: No, everybody. That's what's even crazier. You know, when you start to do that. So I was talking to a – it's interesting. I was talking to – I'm just trying to – while the break, I was thinking of it. Mm. I was talking to a lady who's like an inquirer, and she had this dream. She had this dream where she was organizing a concert for fat people.
2: Okay.
1: So – and it was kind of – and she had the name of it and everything.
0: Like,
1: and I was like, this is the funniest thing ever. Yeah. She goes, it was like we were finding all like the largest singers in the world and organizing a concert for them to all sing in. And I was like, what? This is crazy.
0: Yeah.
1: And it was quite an amazing idea. You know, I said to her, you know, that's a great idea, but I think it actually, because she asked me, what do you think that means? I said, well, I think it shows your acceptance of people and you're wanting to promote people no matter who they are.
0: Yeah.
1: That you're a champion for people, that you see beyond external, you see people's heart, their real talent, who they really are, and you want to get on board. And she sat there going, oh, that's exactly what I want to be. Do you know what I mean?
0: Wow.
1: So,
0: you know, in that sphere where
1: she even wanted to hold it in Plumpton. I was just like killing myself laughing.
2: Okay.
1: They even had a
2: I'm just keeping my mouth shut because I'll get in trouble with this one.
0: Nuts.
2: Oh, my goodness.
0: Now,
1: wow.
0: So, wow. This is utterly fascinating because, the, you know, in that sphere of influence or function in the, you know, in the music, you know, pop culture world, you know, it's all about brand and image and, you know, whatever.
2: Yeah.
0: And often at
2: oh,
0: the...
2: Oh, come on, let's be real, in the church world too.
0: Okay.
2: Let's be real. This is real talk. Let's be real. Come on. Yeah.
0: Well, you've got some insights into how that works. It's your industry as well, but the fact that we're so captured by the external, and it's emphasized in these spaces, isn't it? And you've found a lady who actually just, God is saying to her.
1: Well, I had the conversation. I've had any. We just were talking, traveling somewhere sitting beside me, and I'm like, oh, okay. And then I just said, oh, have you had any funny dreams? And then she just tells me, oh, 2 nights ago I had this dream, vivid. It was, and I'm just killing myself laughing because she's thinking, you know, we could get Adele, we could get all these people. Yeah. And that's what she was seeing in the dream, all these large people.
0: Plus size.
1: Plus size, that's the way of saying it.
0: Not that I know much about that, but anyway. This is like, so are dreams given for others for interpretation? The instances that we read in scripture, someone's having the experience, the vision, the dream, that can see something, but it seems like there's an interpreter that's required.
1: Well, that's the really interesting part, because we need to learn, and this is where things get haywire, actually.
0: Yeah.
1: Because we hear God actually in community. So,
0: wow.
1: You know, like...
0: Say that again.
1: We hear God in community. So I always get, you know, people say, well, God told me. Mm-hmm. And that sort of means you can't argue with that.
0: Yeah.
1: Do you know what I mean? It's like that. But and it almost is not willing to have people push back.
0: Yeah.
1: Especially people who love you. Like I say, if the person who is giving you the word or interpreting a dream, do they get anything out of this?
0: Well,
1: is it advantageous for them, that you had this dream and...
2: Okay.
1: Do you know what I mean? Does that mean that now you'll join their church or their ministry or give them something or...
0: Yeah. The cracker of an
1: illustration. Which is the worst, you know.
0: A good friend of ours, Pastor Finney, down in Jubilee, had a guy ring him up, cold call out of the blue. Pastor Finney, I've had a dream, and in that dream I was driving a van and it was full of fruit and vegetables. And in that dream, you had given me that van and I was able to then deliver fresh produce to people who were hungry. What could that mean? And the question came, and it was so apparent that the guy who's had this dream or is purporting to have the dream or whatever has already concluded that it means clearly that Pastor Finney has to give him a van, right?
1: Yeah.
0: And it's like, so when you ask, how did you phrase that question? Is there benefit or something?
1: Yeah, is there some benefit to the... someone in this, do you know what I mean? Am I manipulating?
0: You know,
1: like I've got a word that you should marry me.
0: Yeah,
1: you know,
0: exactly.
1: It's great. Or that you should give me this money, or you need to join me. Or I would say it's as strong as they're like a witchcraft kind of violating people's will or their ability. Because actually in the prophetic, the listener has the power, not the person giving the word.
0: Right.
1: And that's what we teach very strongly. Like you can just flush it.
0: Yeah.
1: You know, if it doesn't, especially because some people, even their dreams is pizza, their own stuff. But the more vivid, when you can really remember a dream in detail and it seems to play out, it often means that, God is spirit trying to. And again, it shows you the coded again. We want clarity. We want certainty.
0: Mm.
1: And a dream is a good example because they come code.
0: Yeah.
1: So there's mystery in the whole thing, which means I have to share it with community and listen to a few people interpret what they feel, which is good, or what they think that means.
2: Like you're talking like Joseph with the famine that was coming.
1: Yes, exactly. Which is quite amazing. Like it's been yeah, it's quite a fun, not too intense, but it's amazing what God will show people.
2: Yeah, we had an incident when we first got here, and we were having a meeting the very next day with a group of people. And there was one individual in there that was the focus was on. And that night, my wife and I were both gone. That night, my wife had a dream. She woke up the next morning, and she said, I just had a dream. We're in this meeting, and this individual for a solid hour did this. And that's exactly what he did.
1: Wow.
2: But it was for us to know, don't do anything.
0: Yeah, yeah.
2: Just let it play out.
1: Yeah, yeah. You were like Pilate's wife, warning, like, don't. Yeah.
2: Yeah. And this is not good. I know my wife, so I trusted that. Sitting in that room, sure enough, amazing. Boom, for a straight hour. We just like, okay, great. Yeah. It didn't end in any sort of agreement or whatever, but for us, we knew.
1: It doesn't break the relationship down or anything. You still love them, but it's like, bless you, but I can't give myself to that.
2: Nah, exactly.
1: Yeah, exactly. Yes. It's great. So it is actually the most common, and it's great. Again, you want to witness to people, or you want to get a conversation a bit more spiritual, just ask people about what they're dreaming, and it will go. Mm-hmm. It'll be hilarious, so, and it'll be quite mystifying.
0: Circle back to this lady who's given us this dream.
1: You want to go on that concert?
0: That plus size concert. I'm waiting for my email at Plumpton. That's it's so hilarious. It's utterly hilarious.
2: I am biting my tongue.
0: But there'll be some who go, oh, I've had this dream. I sense that. They might say, oh, I sense that's from God. Or they might say, oh, this is a dream and now I need to pursue it. And they go about building a fat concert in Plumpton.
1: Yeah, yeah.
0: And that was not ever the intent.
1: Well, how can I say? Dreams come in two kind of ways. So they come kind of in the mystery. So, and let me say this. Say I had a dream once where a rhinoceros was trying to find me.
0: Okay.
1: In a field with long grass, and I was with the Lord. And so I don't think I have to be worried about rhinoceroses and long grass. It was all like, what's the rhinoceros represent?
0: Right.
1: Do you know what a powerful thing trying? Do you know what I mean? And it's like I get.
0: Yeah, although there was this news article that Taronga Zoo's had a breakout in the rhinoceros enclosure and last spotted somewhere near
1: Avoca Beach. Oh my gosh.
0: Sorry.
1: But some dreams are it's actually, there's no representation. It's not a parable of something. It's not that. It's actually the thing.
0: Yeah. You know? What Eben was saying.
1: Yes.
0: Yeah.
1: So the person, it's all real. I always say, you know, sometimes Jesus shows up in your dream and it can be, your pastor or your big brother or your mum or something like that.
0: Right.
1: Like someone that you respect and love.
0: Yeah.
1: And they show up in your dreams a lot. And often that can be the Lord.
0: Sure.
1: You got, and what's interesting, you actually, if you're willing to journal your dreams and you'll actually start, you'll see that the Lord has a language for you.
0: Yeah, wow.
1: That you can actually start to learn.
0: Wow. This is super helpful, intriguing stuff, isn't it? Mm. A good friend of ours, Tanya Harris from God Conversations.
1: Yes, amazing.
0: She's a PhD, Reverend Doctor, I think it's in that order, Tanya Harris, and a super clever girl, but also, teaching in this space of helping anyone to hear God.
1: Yeah, to hear
0: and
1: the
0: she
1: Lord.
0: Would contend like you that everyone does get to hear, even you know, even Pilate's wife gets to hear, even the pagan kings and pharaohs get to hear. if I've heard anything, though, today, it's that the benefit or the glory or the grace that is available when bringing something to community, as in for consideration.
1: It needs to be judged.
0: Yeah,
1: it
0: right.
1: needs to be judged. That's what Paul in New Testament talks us about that. You know, it needs to be by two or three.
0: Yeah. Okay.
1: You know, it needs to be all judged. All judged because there's a little bit of the prophet in a prophetic word.
0: Sure.
1: That we all have our biases. We all do that. So that's why community is where it needs to be operated.
0: Yeah.
1: And it needs to be interpreted and also applied.
0: As you've been talking, I've been thinking fairly continually that scripture about being wise as serpents and innocent as doves. And and there just is that graceful wisdom on what does this mean, you know, like and accessing the Spirit to bring an understanding. The idea of doing that in company, you know, that's very much what the prayer room looks like, New Expressions Prayer Room in Wyong on a Tuesday night, regional space for prayer. Weighing together, discerning together, hearing together, sharing, and
1: yeah. Considering. Well, you got, you know, the church got together and they fasted and they prayed.
0: Yeah,
1: and they felt that Paul and Silas had to be sent out. Do you know, like it was.
0: Yeah.
1: Paul and Barnabas.
0: Yeah.
1: Like, so where did they get? You know, they're somewhere. Yeah. They must have all agreed that it was Paul and.
0: And Barnabas,
1: yeah, do you know what I mean? So there was this hearing that's there in community to send them out.
0: Gotcha. Yeah.
1: Do you know what I mean? So it's always really been there. Yeah. Do you know what I mean? So how did they don't sort of share the mechanism.
0: Mm.
1: I always say to people, we have the divine, that's God, or that's scriptural, or that sounds like Jesus, as Tanya would say.
0: Yeah.
1: You know, or the divine, we all know that one, and it can. Yes. And often we don't hear that until we actually step into something, which is again the attempt.
0: Mm.
1: All of a sudden, you know, should I do this, or should I buy that, or should I move here? And there's the divine. There's peace, the governing thing, or I step towards that, like Paul did. He wanted to plant churches in Asia.
0: Yeah, that's right.
1: Which is a. Like you could argue with that.
0: Yeah, that's right.
1: And he'd already had huge success with doing it. But he goes to do it. But then once he's made the decision, which I always try to explain, you need to make the choice and then you'll soon find out whether it's God or not.
2: That's right.
1: Because you start moving and there's divine, Like Evan and I talked about this many times. Hey.
2: Yeah. And he'll find you.
0: Drag you back on course.
1: But we want certainty, so we want to know before we make some choice. But that's the gift that God's given us, Lane. And it's He says, "I put life and death before you."
2: Amen.
1: Yeah. And then He goes, "For the dummies, choose life." You know, it's like,
0: and when you choose death, I'll work you back on.
1: And it's like you'll find out that doesn't work.
2: Oh my goodness,
1: that's the big
2: We'll be back.
0: 94.9 on the FM dial. That's us. We are Rema Central Coast, broadcasting here in the glorious and phenomenal, utterly beautiful, wonderful part of the world. New South Wales Central Coast, but, you know, all around the world.
2: Really?
0: People listening all over the world. The people are listening. Anyway, they are, because you can do it online. Rema.cc, and people are plugged in and listening.
2: They've got us tuned in Air Force One.
0: Wow.
2: Yes, that's right.
0: Wow.
2: That's right. Tuning in Air Force One. They're listening. Everybody's listening. They're all listening. Ask brand new. They're all listening.
0: There you go. I knew that Chuck Swindoll was listening because he's always fair in the program.
2: Not sure about the Kremlin, but I could check.
0: You could check because you've got sources and means of checking things like that. Oh. But in forgetting all of that now and getting back on table with what we have been talking about, we're talking about with Pastor Murray Newman from In Life Church. Love that you're here. We always have a great time together. There's always some significant learning as well. You've been talking briefly, and well, not so briefly, the whole segment last time on God speaking through dreams, and that being scripturally, biblically, like we should expect this, shouldn't we?
1: Well, yes, very much so, and also really realizing that everybody dreams
0: that,
1: and everybody is having God speak to them. And I think that shows us that God is close to everyone. That God is always towards people.
0: Yep.
1: Not turning away people. He pursues people constantly. Do you know? And when you think, what comes to mind is how in the chaos and the craziness of life, like in Genesis, that God speaking brings light. God speaking all of a sudden creates something out of chaos and confusion and all sorts of things.
0: Yep.
1: God starts to speak. And you'd be I heard Jimmy Barnes talk about a dream.
0: Right.
1: Where he had a dream where he was, because Cold Chisel's broken up, you know, like they all, and it's very kind of acidic,
0: right,
1: jealousies, all sorts of things. And he had a dream that he was in the car with the band.
0: Right.
1: And the radio came on and it was one of his takes on one of their Cold Chisel. So he'd put it on an album of a Cold Chisel song, but it was his own version of that song.
0: Okay.
1: And he was hearing this. This is in the dream. Right. And he goes to turn it off because he thought the rest of the band's going to be offended at it.
0: Mm.
1: But then one of the band members grabbed him by the hand. He went, nah, this is cool.
0: Okay.
1: And so from that dream, wow, he reached out then to the rest of the band.
0: Wow.
1: And they've toured now.
0: Yeah, yeah. Wow.
1: And they've all got together. They've kissed and made up. Isn't that amazing? Because that's what God is like. God isn't about separation. God isn't about taking people away. Isn't that amazing? Like, I don't think the devil was like, that was his idea. Oh, let's just, you know, get these friends to all forive one another.
0: No, of course. Of course.
2: No, he didn't
1: and
2: have
1: get
2: any
1: on.
2: No.
1: Of course. You know, you know, because now they're all married. They've got kids.
0: Yeah.
1: It's a community, a family
0: that
1: you could say is iconic. Australian rock band, and God working with them to.
0: Can we use the R word?
1: Typical of the Lord, wanting to do that.
0: Can we use the R word? The reconcile.
1: They are
0: reconciled to each other.
1: Reconciled to each other, and I think, you know, if Cold Chisel can do it, the church could do it.
0: Come on. There we go.
1: It's Jimmy Barnes. If Jimmy Barnes can hear from God, like, oh my gosh, we have no excuse. Hey, like, it's hilarious.
0: We have been entrusted with the ministry, what?
1: Of reconciliation.
0: Reconciliation.
1: Yeah, exactly. And I think the great part about talking to people about their dreams, who are the pre-believer or however you want to put that, not connected. Like, the Lord's always connecting with us, but we're not always the same way back. And I think, which is amazing to me when we realize, like, a lot of religion wants you to try all the right things for the wrong reason, you know, prayer, fasting, Bible reading, in order to try and build a bridge towards God for a relationship. Whereas when you really look at that, it's what it's saying is what Christ did was not enough.
0: Yeah, right.
1: The bridge is already there. The bridge is already laid to everyone. Remember a young girl at our youth ministry. She was probably 14, preaching at youth. She stood up and said, you know, everybody in the whole world is saved.
0: Wow.
1: They just don't know it.
0: Yeah.
1: And I'm thinking, this is profound. And I can still see her saying that.
0: Wow.
1: And she had this massive revelation of it. Do you know?
0: That's
1: how evangelism works. It's showing that God isn't far off, God is close.
0: And God has completed a good work.
1: You need to just get on board with that. You don't have to live the life that you're living because there's another life that is already available to you in an instant that you just need to surrender
0: to. Sounds a little bit like the kingdom of God has now come. Simply repent, change your story, your mind, your focus, turn back to God because he's right there. He hasn't left. He hasn't abandoned.
1: No, he's not ashamed of you. He's not angry with you.
2: That sounds a little bit like that. Good job.
0: Return.
2: Good job.
0: Return.
2: Yeah.
0: Turn around. There he is. Look, there he is. Right in front of your face.
1: Yeah, just right there. And so he's not far off. That's the great, that's why the gospel is the good news. It's better than, and we keep discovering how good it is.
0: Come on.
1: To people, you know.
2: I
1: just keep seeing it, you know. I was with a young couple this week, actually. They've come out of a crazy lifestyle and then realizing that it's just a moment, like they don't have to do all the work to fix themselves or do it. All they have to do is receive all this goodness.
0: Yeah.
1: Do you know what I mean? And they've found out that everything that they were trying to pursue before was really him, but just the wrong way of doing it.
0: Yeah, exactly.
1: Like they say, sin is kind of you're after the right thing, but you're going about it the wrong way.
0: Yeah.
1: Do you know what I mean? So it's like, well, okay, you're after the right thing.
0: Yeah. And it seems to me, I'm back on this illustration of Cole Chisel and Jimmy Barnes, and it's like actually that desire for reconciliation, you know, that's in us. That's in people. Yes, it's in humankind.
1: Totally. Well, you think what's the worst kind of what they like in prison? The worst thing to do is isolate.
0: Yeah.
1: And we always know that people, the hermit, that sort of person, there's something wrong that they withdraw like that. There is something haywire with that.
0: Yeah. And then transpose that to our earlier conversation about dreams. We're given them to explore in community, to weigh together, exactly. to discern together. You know, like trace all these little leads, and you know, this is quite a glorious. A glorious little journey we've been on this morning. I'm just delighted, actually, because it seems to me to all be landing back at oneness. That's you know, the agenda of the Spirit of God.
1: Yeah, because you look at that. Yeah, like I saw that clip of Jimmy sharing that, and just seeing Ian Moss standing on the side of that shot, smiling.
0: Wow!
1: We should have probably done this years ago. Thank goodness for that dream.
0: Yeah,
1: do you know that we could now back working together, and that oneness. It's a great example of that, and so I think we were at a pastor's breakfast, which you organised, and we saw that you cannot read your Bible and fight unity. Oneness is there over and over and over again.
0: 100%.
1: Yes.
0: Yeah, be ye reconciled. That's what's happening in these days, and the Spirit of God seems to be releasing more and more of us in this ministry of reconciliation. And so enjoy. You know, Pastor Muzz, what a delight to hear from you this morning. Loved it.
1: Yeah, and especially the concert for XL people.
2: Okay.
1: Poor Evan was just struggling.
0: Never
1: going to
0: forget that. Never going to forget that.
1: That was the best part of
2: it. Oh, my goodness. All right. See you next week, folks.
0: You've been listening to an encore presentation of New Expressions, which can be heard live every Friday morning at 10 a.m. on 94.9 Rema Central Coast.
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5: He was sitting in front of the fireplace with a blanket, and it was just not, it didn't even look like Jason. And I kind of get a little teary-eyed thinking of it, because it was hard to see him like that. And I can relate to so many other people out there that you're watching your loved one go through this. And it's sometimes I think it's almost harder for the person watching it from the outside, because it's not the person that you know.
6: That's Tori Benham describing the power of anxiety and fear that we can experience or we can see in a loved one. Tori is here with her husband, Jason. They're back today. And I'm John Fuller. We're glad you've joined us.
7: You know, John, anxiety grips, I think, just about everybody in some way. It may not be directly you, but a family member, extended family member. It's just so prevalent in the culture today. And I love the definition that our guest gave it last time. It's that projection of disaster. It's not what you're really living in, but it's the thought process of if then, if I'm out there doing that, then something horrible might happen. Yeah. And that's what we talked about last time, getting a hold of and really capturing that spiritually so you can be in a healthier place. I think it's important that God told us through Jesus, fear not. I mean, there's a reason he said, fear not. This life has ample opportunity to be fearful. But for us as believers in Christ, we need to take that assurance that God is with us in every circumstance, and certainly in those future circumstances that we can't even comprehend what they might be. And if you didn't hear last time, go to the website or get the smartphone app, and you can download and have access to everything. Mm-hmm. But I would encourage you. I thought it was a great discussion.
6: It was, and it was a combination of scripture and experience and insight, and all of that is captured in the book that Jason and Tori have written called Unshakable, A Proven Plan to Crush Anxiety, Defeat Overwhelm, and Conquer the Fears That Freak You Out.
7: Jason and Tori, welcome back. It's so good to talk with you guys.
8: Yes, great to talk to you, brothers.
7: I enjoy it.
5: Yeah, we're so glad to be here.
7: I'm so glad you're here too, Tori, because you bring that women's perspective. Mm. And I know a lot of the listeners and viewers appreciate that. So it's not just three dudes talking here.
8: Right.
7: So,
8: right.
7: And this is an interesting topic. It can be a heavy topic, and I appreciate the tenderness we've all had with it. But it is about how to unlock somebody from this bondage, really. And, you know, people feel guilty even hearing that. That's not the intent of that. It's how do we get you to a better place. That's the goal. I think deep down, that's where you want to be. Mm-hmm. And it feels impossible. And we're going to hopefully make the impossible possible. Yeah. And you can get to that place. Jason, last time we talked, many stories you guys shared about how it felt. You kind of fell into this anxiety moment about to give a speech, a talk. Yeah. And you're the third person. I'm sitting here going, when is that going to happen to me? I'm hoping not. But you're the third person that has shared an experience like that. But also in the book Unshakable, you shared an analogy. It's like being in a car and all the things that are going on in a car. Illuminate that for us.
8: Right. Well, you know, looking at anxiety as projected powerlessness, you know, it's projecting fear into the future. You know, first, Tori and I are not PhD type people. We didn't come at this from a technical angle. I'm just a simple former jock who struggled with anxiety and figured out a way out of it because I dove so deep into it, read everything that you could read on anxiety. And I was thinking, you know, if my kid was struggling with anxiety, how would I describe it to him? And I thought of this analogy of a car. Now, just imagine a car, like a luxury vehicle, but the kind that actually has a driver, a chauffeur, and you're going to ride in the back, you know?
7: Not a Tesla.
8: Yeah, not that. But your body is the car. Your brain is you. You're in the back seat, right? You're calling all the shots. Your nervous system is the driver. Mm. Now, there's the parasympathetic, sympathetic. We don't have time to go into all of that stuff. But so long as everything is good, you know, your driver, your chauffeur is pressing the gas when it needs to go, pressing the brakes when it needs to stop, and everything is totally fine. But then all of a sudden, you pull up to a stop sign, and an intruder jumps in named Anxiety and gets into the back seat and starts screaming in your ear, you know, hey, danger's ahead. We're being followed by a black car. They're coming to take you out. And what do? You yell at the driver, floor it. Let's go. You know, push the gas. You know, and that's where all of a sudden now your nervous system takes over and your car. Now, just imagine if that anxiety stayed there, kept yelling into your brain, because that's what anxiety does. It hijacks your brain. Then it distorts your emotions. And then it actually perverts pressure. But next thing you know, you've got your driver, your nervous system is flooring it. And that's, you know, your adrenaline and cortisol is jumping out there and doing all the stuff. And your parasympathetic nervous system is not able to press the brakes and say, hey, slow down, rest, digest. Yeah. And so all of that stuff happens. Next thing you know, your body starts to break down. Can you imagine driving from Dallas to Colorado Springs, just floored it as fast as you can go without ever stopping?
7: I did that once.
8: You did that? What kind of car were you
7: Speaking
8: driving?
7: Speaking of that, right. I slowed down in the cities.
8: Yeah.
7: But I get your point.
8: But this is what happens.
7: Like it's overexposed that your body is too high on adrenaline.
8: It's what happens if you've ever seen the movie Inside Out 2. I encourage everybody, it's a Pixar movie, go watch Inside Out 2, but anxiety jumps into the brain of this little girl and it does the very thing. It starts to take over. It hijacks the brain and starts screaming, alert, alert, alert, danger, danger, danger. And it's pulling on your natural fear response, which is a good thing.
7: Yeah.
8: You know, like we should have a natural fear of putting a fork into an outlet. Imagine if you didn't have that fear. You'd shock yourself, right? But what anxiety does is it starts pulling that alarm and alerting you to fear that doesn't really exist.
7: And I think the difficulty, again, is for those that are in anxiety, you know, we're trying to provide you handles to understand what's going on. Because, again, you had to climb out of that.
8: I did.
7: And thank God you did. Mm-hmm. And Tori, thank God you were there to give him hope. And we talked about
8: you,
7: that last time. But it feels hopeless. Mm-hmm. And I don't want to diminish that because I know people are watching and listening that are in that spot, they're not out of it yet. Mm-hmm. They're maybe at the beginning where you were. Mm-hmm. And so this is really designed just to give you that hope that you need to see things differently. That's the start, correct?
8: Yeah, absolutely.
7: Your dad was in the book as well. You shared a story about him as a pastor, and he had a desire, a hope, a dream, but something happened to him when he was young, that voice in his head that kept telling him something. What happened there?
8: Well, you know, it's interesting because you've got to get to the root of your anxiety. So when you know what it is, which is projected powerlessness, and now all of a sudden you're experiencing some of those things that are happening in your body, in your brain, you're starting to ruminate and all those types of things. You got to get to the root. We do have a little small acrostic that really helps, S-T-O-P. Like, how do I get to the root? Well, think of stop, S-T-O-P. Let's start with S, sin, self-talk, stress. First, ask God, is there anything in my life that I have let come into my life that shouldn't be there? Mm-hmm. It might not be the case, but it's always a good place to start, because here's the thing. Satan has hijacked conviction and calls it anxiety. We have coached people who are struggling with guilt over sin, and they're like, well, I'm struggling with anxiety. I'm like, well, no, like you need to repent of something. You know, sin, self-talk, negative self-talk, and then stress. But then you've got the T, which is trauma. And that's trauma that could have happened to you emotionally, but it could have happened to you physically. You've got the O, which is origin. Maybe you're somebody that, you know, runs like a sports car, or maybe you're somebody that runs like an RV, a recreational vehicle.
7: Why are you looking at me when you say
8: well,
7: that?
8: Yeah, well, you know. Or origin in terms of your family, the way, you know, nature, nurture, the way that you were raised. And then P would be products. The stuff that you're putting into your body, whether it's food, whether it's alcohol, whether it's caffeine, whether it's whatever it is. But when I get to the T and I think about trauma, My dad experienced this. When my dad was in junior high school, he had a teacher named Ma McKenna. Now, my dad is 77 years old. He's spoken all over the world. He's a preacher, stood on stage and preached. And I remember one time asking him, "Dad, why don't you have a book?" He said, "I'll never write a book." And I'm like, "Why?" He said, "Because of Ma McKenna." And I was like, "Wait, I don't understand. Well, who is that?" He's like, "That was my seventh grade English teacher. And I wrote a paper once, and she wrote so much red on there that it looked like she bled on it. And at the top, she actually demeaned me in something that she said. And then she spoke it to the class. She told the class about it. And he said, it was humiliating. And I vowed at that moment that I'd never write. And he said, to this day, if I write a sermon or anything like that, he said, I'm self-correcting while I'm writing because I still hear Ma McKenna. And this is six decades later.
7: Yeah.
8: That was a traumatic event. Now, Ma McKenna didn't mean that, but he went through something that was an emotional trauma there. And that's why I say 2 Corinthians 12 is so powerful, that God was saying, my strength is perfect in your weakness. I'm allowing you to be weak because I'm about to show you how I'm going to be strong, but you're going to have to get to some roots first.
7: Yeah, and that can be scary. That can be, you know, a point of fear.
8: Yeah.
7: Jason, explain why you believe God uses fear as an invitation. I mean, fear can be confusing. Mm-hmm. Fear God. I mean, fear is in the Bible a lot.
8: Yeah.
7: But we're trying to say sometimes God will use that to set an environment that draws you to him.
8: That's exactly right. You cannot be courageous if fear doesn't first present itself, right? And so that's why I think in Psalm 23 it says, yea, though I walk through the valley of the, you guys know what comes next? Shadow of death. It's not the valley of death.
7: Yeah.
8: Because the reality is always not as bad as the possibility. Mm-hmm. It's the shadow of death. What's bigger, death or death's shadow? The shadow. If I were to shine a flashlight on a wolf, you know, if I were to see a wolf, that would be pretty bad. But if I were to shine a flashlight on it and see the wolf's shadow, that's monstrous.
7: Yeah.
8: That's terrifying. The shadow is always worse. And, you know, Tori has a story of where she had to face that fear and realized that that is an invitation for you to stand strong and see what God can do when you operate out of faith and not fear.
5: Mm-hmm. Yeah. So I grew up in a really small town in Torrington, Connecticut, and everyone that I knew, my parents, my grandparents, my aunts and uncles, my best friend's parents, they all worked together. It was just like a very close-knit community, and that was just what I knew. Mm. And so when Jason and I first got married, we started having kids right away. That wasn't the plan, but I got pregnant 5 months after we got married, and that started, you know, baby number one, two, three, and four, and it kept me busy. And so a few years in, Jason was traveling a lot, and he had, you know, started several businesses. And, you know, and there was an angst in my heart. I was home all the time, and I felt left out of Jason's life. And I remember hearing John Gottman, he's a leading psychologist, he said that at the gridlock of every marital conflict are unrealized life dreams. And I remember thinking that it really resonated with me because I had forgotten that I had had a life dream to work with Jason. Like, I thought my life was going to look like my parents' life and my grandparents' life, where they just did everything together. Huh. And now here's Jason and all his businesses. He's got business partners and I'm not the business partner. And I remember just feeling that, like, I longed for that, that I wanted that. That was a life dream of mine. And shortly into our marriage, Jason has his master's in marriage and family. And so that opened the door to where a lot of couples were coming to us and saying, oh, Jason, you're a licensed, you know, marriage counselor. Can we get some marriage counseling? Well, we're just a couple years in. And we're like, sure, but we have our own issues. And but what it did is it opened the door for us to do marriage ministry together. And slowly but surely, we began to do other things. We wrote a book on our marriage, and then we started getting asked to speak. And that's when anxiety entered the picture for me. Mm. I am not a public speaker. That is not something I ever right. wanted or asked for. So when we got our first invitation to go and speak, I was like, oh, no, I don't do that. That's, you know, I want to do stuff with Jason, but not that. But I did it, and it was horrible. Like, I was so anxious. I was so tied up inside. The first time that we did it, I came down with the flu. Like, you know, like, your body responds to that stress.
7: Yeah.
5: And it was just awful, and it was I hated every minute of it. But the Lord continued to kind of open up these invitations for us to come and to go and to speak together. And I kind of worked through it. So as time went on and the Lord opened more doors, I thought I was kind of breaking through it. I was getting some headway, and we were asked to speak at a marriage conference, and
8: that marriage conference was the Focus on the Family marriage conference.
5: That's right. Yeah. Here in Colorado.
7: That's right. Okay, good.
5: Yeah. And so we showed up to this event, and Dr. Gary Chapman was in the room, and we walked up to him, and Jason put his arm around him, and he said, you know who this is? This is Dr. Gary Chapman. He's written, you know,
8: the best-selling marriage book of all time.
7: I think he's the most prolific Christian author ever.
5: Yes.
7: Five love languages,
5: yes.
7: Etc.
8: So incredible.
5: My God. Yeah.
7: And he's
5: like,
7: a good friend.
5: He's a legend.
7: Good. Yeah.
5: And he looked at me and he said, he's so humble and so sweet.
7: Yeah.
5: And he said, what are you guys speaking about tonight? And my heart just went to my feet, because in that moment, I'm like, I felt like such an imposter. Like, who am I to speak in front of Dr. Gary Chapman? What am I doing?
7: And well, that's humble.
5: Yeah, it was. I just felt like the weight of anxiety, projecting powerless. I can't do this. I'm not a speaker. This is what Jason does. How did I get roped into this? You know? And I excused myself and I went to the bathroom and I sat in the stall and I was just gripped by anxiety. Like, I don't want to do this. I don't want to be here. And it's in those moments of desperation that the Lord always speaks to me. And I wish it wasn't so. I wish that I would be more intent to listen to him in less intense moments. But in those moments of desperation, I said, God, help me. I can't do this. Like, I don't know how I got here, but here I am, and I need your help, Lord. And I just remember looking at the back of the stall, like, just thinking, like, God was there. Like, he's going to say something. He's got to say something. You got to help me. And I just felt the presence of the Lord come over me.
7: Come.
5: And I felt like he said, you don't have to do this. I invited you to do this. And it was just this calm that came over me when he said, you don't have to do this. Like, there's no pressure here.
7: Yeah.
5: I just invited you to this. And it was like this just moment for me where I realized that just like I had this longing in my heart to do stuff with Jason, right? I wanted to do more with him. And the Lord was giving this opportunity for us to do more. And the Lord was saying to me, I want to do stuff with you too. Like, I am inviting you into a space with me, and I know you can do it. And I just invited you to come, but you don't have to do it. This is just an invitation. And everything shifted for me. And it wasn't, I have to do this. I can't do this. It was the Lord saying to me, come. Do you want to come? And it reminded me of Peter in the boat, right? When he wanted Jesus
7: to step out.
5: He's like, invite me to come, right? Like, call me out. And Jesus says, okay, I'll call you out. And Jesus says, come on. And then he gets in the water and he's fine until he thinks about himself. It's not that he's not trusting Jesus. It's that he's trusting his own ability.
7: Mm.
5: And he's like, I don't walk on water. And then he sinks. And I was doing the same thing. I'm like, I don't do this. This is not who I am. And I began to sink because I was focused on me. I was focused on my limitations. And I wasn't focused on the one who was saying, come.
7: Yeah, that is such a wrap of what we're talking about. I mean, that really, I hadn't thought about that scripture in that way, but yeah, that's all about anxiety and what am I doing? And I'm sinking. And
5: yes, I'm
7: the
5: sinking.
7: Lord reaches down and pulls Peter up out of the water.
5: Yes,
8: that's exactly
7: yeah,
8: right.
7: That's like everyday life for all of us in our own context, whatever that might be.
5: Yeah.
8: Yeah. And you know what I found in moments like what Tori was experiencing, there are three things that you need to do. You need to recognize, renounce, replace. You need to recognize where this thought is coming from.
7: Mm-hmm.
8: You need to recognize what's happening in the moment, and it comes from Satan. You need to renounce the lie you're tempted to believe in that moment, and you need to replace it with truth. And you know what? You're going to have to repeat it, and you're going to have to repeat it, and you're going to have to repeat it, and that will help set you free.
7: So I just want to come back there and slow down a minute to understand recognize, renounce, and replace. So recognize, what does that mean?
8: Yeah. Recognize what's going on in the moment of the anxiety, and that you have to recognize the source of it. And when I say the source, it all goes back to Satan. Satan is pulling the alarm on your fear. You are projecting powerlessness into the future, and you need to recognize it happening in the moment. Okay. So that's like shining the light on your enemy. All right, now that you shine the light on the enemy, how do you defeat him? Well, first, you have to renounce the lies he's tempting you to believe in that moment.
7: Mm.
8: The lie that you're unsafe. The lie that you need to control everything. The lie that it's all going to end in disaster. It's a lie. It's just a lie. And then you need to replace it with truth. What does that look like? It looks like replacing worry with worship in that moment. You listen, anxiety focuses on how. Worship focuses on who. Anxiety is going to focus on the problem, but worship focuses on the person. So in that moment when Tori was in that stall, God got her out of thinking about herself and got her thinking about him. That's why we say that fear is an invitation into something greater. But that recognize, renounce, replace formula is, we dive into that in our book, and the whole book is about that. And we dissect that to help people and give them practical handles on how to get out of anxiety.
7: You know, and I think when you look at maturing in Christ, I feel we need to say this, not to throw water on that, but the healthiest place you can get to is even if your circumstances are not dictating victory.
8: That's right.
7: That your trust in Christ is there. Mm. I think God smiles on that soul who can say, yeah, hey, you know, don't crucify me the same way as the Lord. Turn me upside down, which is what Peter said.
8: Yep.
7: That's having a grasp of your circumstances.
8: Yes.
7: And then controlling them, actually being victorious in that. And I don't mean that to be overly dramatic, but my goodness, talk about managing your fear.
8: Yes.
7: And saying, hey, I know what's coming. I know death is going to come eventually for me, but I'm going to be submitted concretely in Christ, because that's where everything comes from. Mm-hmm. That's where life comes from.
8: That's so funny you say that, because I literally thought that very thought in the middle of my anxiety. And I thought, well, what's the worst that could happen? And I thought, well, I could die. And then my brain went into, well, what happens if I die? To be absent from the body is to be present with, I would be with the Lord. And you know who I thought of? I thought of John the Baptist. And we think about John the Baptist lost his head in prison. He literally had his head cut off. But I think about that. The few seconds just before his head was cut off, he's John the Baptist in a prison cell. A couple seconds later, he's John the Baptist giving God the Father a high five and hugging him up. And God's like, ah, I got you here earlier than you thought, but isn't this great? You know,
7: right.
8: It's like, okay. So it is kind of like where you catastrophize it on purpose, go to the worst thing that can happen and be okay with that. And then let's start working backwards.
7: But, you know, even in that example, it's fascinating that John sitting in prison said, go to Jesus and ask him, are you the one?
8: Yeah.
7: Because if you're the one, why am I in prison?
8: Yeah.
7: I mean, that was really the extraction of that.
8: That's right.
7: And am I missing it? Did I not have it right?
8: Yeah.
7: I mean, that was some of the self-doubt that he had.
8: That's right.
7: And then the word came back to him. No, you're in the right place and just trust the Lord. And
8: it's so cool. Mm-hmm. The heroes of our faith, we can identify with them. John the Baptist, you know, that he might have been a little offended. But just think about Jesus in the garden. When he sweat drops of blood, go and look that up. That's an anxiety episode in that moment. And it shows you that Jesus died with no sin. So he didn't give in to anxiety. He didn't give in to that. But he was experiencing pressure to a point that I think only one other account in human history is where they've separated, you know, you sweat drops of blood. I don't know. Don't quote me on that. But where Jesus actually faced down anxiety and made it through. Like he really did it. Our own Savior experienced some of those same feelings that we have, the gut burning sensations and all that kind of stuff, but he made it through. And if he can make it through, we can make it through.
7: Yeah. And that's why, no matter your circumstances, there's hope. You don't let anxiety grip you, that future fear. The Lord has a path for you. It may include some valleys, but you know what? It's okay. That's okay. Don't let fear and anxiety determine your attitude and all of that.
5: Yeah.
7: The last thought here is a child. There is something about a child that is so simple. You know, they trust they're going to have a meal. They trust they're going to put their head down and get a good night's sleep. And Jesus himself said, you know, don't hinder children coming to me, because the kingdom of God is like these children. So I'm just sitting here thinking, while you're yoked up with the Lord in this life, to have that conversation with him. That's what he's looking for. You know, just to look at him and say, Lord, man, this is easier. Thank you for this. Why is this easier? And just let your heart hear from him through the Holy Spirit, the Word of God. And those are the promises that he gives you. Have that childlike heart to trust that he is there, to trust that he is.
8: Do you know, I love that you brought that up, because when Tori and I did our interview with you guys on our book, Beauty in Battle, our marriage book, I had just gotten past this anxiety stuff, and I hadn't written the anxiety book or anything. And you know, while I was doing makeup down with your makeup lady down there, I started to feel an episode coming on, and my knees started to shake. This is right before I was coming on with you guys. So if you go back and watch that episode of Beauty in Battle, I was suffering some anxiety right while there. I was talking with you guys.
7: Wow.
8: And my knee was shaking. But, you know, I held on to what God reminded me of when I was sitting in her chair. Hey, you get to do this. You get to be on Focus on the Family. There's no organization that has helped the family more worldwide than Focus on the Family. And I should be thankful for that. And I was thanking the Lord. Mm. Halfway through our talk, I was great. This is fantastic.
7: We're thankful you said yes several times. And to have both of you here, Tori, it's great to have you here. It's just been a delight to remind everybody of what it means to rest, to be at peace with the Lord, to take that yoke up with Him and not try to carry this on our own. Appreciate it.
8: Thanks for having us.
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1: With a surname like Quack, you can imagine I've been teased a lot over the years. Everyone thinks they're funny and coming up with something new, but I'm pretty sure I've heard it all. Maybe I should have changed it to do the future generations a favour, but a duck is a good illustration of someone who wrestles with their mental well-being. When you look at them on the pond, they can look calm and chilled out, but under the surface, their legs are kicking like crazy. Not everybody who looks relaxed is. And not everybody who appears to be doing well is doing well. There might be something heavy happening behind the scenes, and the only way you'll know is if you invest in their life. I'm convinced that if you want to flourish in your mental well-being, you need people in your life. People who know when you're struggling, and people who know when you're doing well. My life with mental illness isn't always easy, but it's a little bit better when I choose to swim with other ducks.
0: For more candid conversations on faith and mental well-being, check out sunburntsouls.com.
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0: The very giants we fear are the tools God uses to prepare us for what comes next. Hi, I'm Bernie Diamond and welcome again to Fresh. 19th century China missionary Hudson Taylor faced giants of his own. He battled illness, endured the death of his wife and children, and was ridiculed for adopting Chinese dress and customs. His mission teetered on collapse more than once. Yet through those very trials, God was shaping him. Out of his hardship came the China Inland Mission, sending thousands of missionaries and reaching millions with the gospel. The giants in his life prepared him for the purpose God had written for him. James chapter 1, verses 2 and 3. My brothers and sisters, you'll have many kinds of trouble, but this gives you a reason to be very happy. You know that when your faith is tested, you learn to be patient. And that's the point. Giants aren't punishment, they're preparation. They carve us, strengthen us, and ready us for the calling God's placed on our lives. When God wanted to make a king out of David, he didn't hand him a crown, he gave him Goliath. So let me ask you, what giant are you facing today? Instead of despairing, what if you trusted God to use it? Because in his hands, your greatest challenge may just be the making of you. That's God's word, fresh for you today.
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0: Rhema.cc, speaking words of love to you.
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4: 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I died for you. And I rose for you. 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

0: The Spanish have a proverb that says, "The devil's boots don't creak," meaning the devil can walk right up behind you without your even knowing it. That sounds just like the description the Apostle Peter gave of the devil, picturing him as a lion. Lions make no noise at all as they sneak up on their prey on the African plains. So how do you keep from being ambushed if you can't hear the devil coming? By being sober and alert, as Peter says. By being like an antelope that is continually watching for signs of danger. Alert equals alive when it comes to spiritual warfare. This is David Jeremiah, encouraging you to get on the road to new life. Discover God's spiritual defenses on Route 66.
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0: Words of life and love from the Father to you, his child.
1: He came to that which was his own, but his own did not receive him. Yet to all who did receive him, to those who believed in his name, he gave the right to become children of God. John 1, 11 through 12.
0: Rhema.cc, speaking words of love to you.
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4: 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That's what Dr. Michael Youssef is committed to doing across six continents through the expanding ministry arms of Leading the Way. 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
5: Turn with me, please, to 2 Corinthians chapter 4, verses 4 and 5. The god of this age, talking about Satan, the god of this age has blinded the minds of the unbelievers so that they cannot see the light of the gospel of the glory of Christ, who is the image of God. Say that with me. Who is? For we do not preach ourselves, but Jesus Christ as Lord, and we ourselves as your servants for Jesus' sake. This cannot be just the foundation stone, cannot be just a doctrine that's stuck away in historical books. No, but it has to be preached and practiced day in and day out, again and again and again. Because if you study church history, you'll find that in every generation, our Lord has called upon some men and women, young and old, to stand up and affirm this truth for themselves, to stand up against the spirit of the age, to stand up against those who water down, modify, or otherwise compromise the gospel of Jesus Christ, to stand up against those who deny the power of the gospel of Jesus Christ, to stand up against those who seek to rewrite the gospel and make it palatable to non-believers. Those who seek to modify the message of Christ to fit the cultural trends, to stand up against those who seek to repaint the portrait of Jesus in order to make him acceptable to rebellious sinners, those who seek to remove the offense of the cross, those who seek to shave the mane of the Lion of Judah, those who preach that if you believe somewhat and repent to a certain extent, you'll be saved to a certain degree. No in a million no to that. No in a million no to that. Now, I remember a number of years ago, a man who had risen into leadership here, including serving on the vestry. He was under pressure to doubt this message. And he began a chain of murmur against me and the preaching of the Word of God. And he kept saying, what we need to do is to affirm what we're for, not what we're against. I knew where that was coming from, and I immediately confronted him one-on-one, and I explained to him that for the pure gospel of Jesus Christ to be lifted high, we must preach what we are for, but we also what we're against. For we are not like the Islamists who force their religion on people by jihad, by force, by terrorism. But we lift up Christ, our Christ, so that everyone can make an intelligent decision for or against, to receive Christ or reject Him, declaring clearly and lovingly and thoughtfully that those who receive Him as the only Savior and Lord will receive forgiveness of sins, peace and joy in this life, and be assured of eternity with Him in heaven. Amen. Those who reject Him as their only Savior and Lord, they will spend there forever in an eternity of horror and suffering. And that is why we see in history again and again and again that God calls faithful children for 2,000 years now to stand firm, to stand strong, to stand up, and to say with the Apostle Paul, "For we preach Christ and not ourselves, but we, your servants, for Jesus' sake." We do not preach our ideas, we preach Christ. We do not preach what makes us popular, we preach Christ. We don't preach what makes us acceptable to this fallen world, we preach Christ. We do not preach the rebranding of Jesus as some people are asking for, nor do we preach surrender to the power of sin, nor do we preach capitulation to the enslavement of sin, nor do we preach surrender to the sexual revolution, nor do we preach pragmatism toward political correctness. No, no, no. We preach Christ, yes. Not ourselves. As Jude, the half-brother of Jesus, reminds us that we must always, always, always contend for the faith that once delivered. Not the faith that we want to make it to be, but the faith that once delivered. Even during the apostolic age, the Apostle Paul was confronted by many of his contemporaries who were preaching false gospels, modified gospels, edited gospels, add to gospel. And he exposed them when he said, "No, we preach who?" In the Galatian church, he confronted those who want to add to the gospel and make rituals to be necessary for salvation plus Jesus. And he says, "No, the gospel of Jesus Christ alone, Christ alone." And in Ephesus and in other places, he confronted the Gnostics who preached salvation through knowledge. But he said, "No, we preach who?"
6: Christ.
5: One of the early heretics of the church, in the church, named Marcion, from which we get the Marcion heresy. He taught that the God of the Old Testament is different from the God of the New Testament. Yes, yes, yes, yes, it's not new. And therefore, he said that we need to be unhitched from the Old Testament. Old heresies are now being dressed up and look like new ideas, new fads, but there's nothing new under the sun. The faithful disciples of Jesus said, "No, without the Old Testament, the New Testament doesn't make sense. Without the foundation, the building cannot stand. Without Abraham, we could not comprehend the seed of Abraham, Jesus. Without David, we cannot comprehend the son of David, the Lord Jesus Christ. Without the law, we could never comprehend or appreciate the grace of God." As I said, these various heresies that plagued the church from the very early days, and now they're dressing them up and be preached from many evangelical pulpits today. But I'm charging you to remain faithful to preach Christ. In fact, remind me of what something Dr. Criswell of First Baptist Church of Dallas said years ago. I went to hear him many, many years ago. And he said, "A skunk is a skunk by any name. Heresy is a heresy by any name. There is no use dressing it up, these old heresies, because the faithful believers are going to see through it." And Paul said, of the devices of the devil, we are not ignorant. We are alert. And we are aware. Please don't ever forget, don't ever forget, don't ever forget that when the early believers said that we preach Christ alone, they were burned alive. They were dipped in boiling tar. They were given to hungry lions, but they were not deterred from preaching Christ alone, through faith alone, by grace alone, in the Scripture alone. Glory to God. Then came the Dark Ages, where the superstition and witchcraft invaded, came inside the church itself, including the Vatican. There are some horror stories that I can't share with you. But God raised up reformers who read the Scriptures, and they realized that we must preach Christ and salvation by faith in Him alone. Then about 300 years ago, a man by the name of Irenaeus, we get the Arminian theology from him. He thought that God is not capable of saving us. We have to save ourselves. But good and godly men like George Whitefield rose up and said, no, we must preach Christ, who alone can save from the guttermost to the uttermost. Today we have Universalists, Unitarian, who teach that Christ is the ideal man, which we too can be when we obtain a higher self. Scientology teaches that if we know enough, we can survive forever. Not without Jesus, you will. Astrology says the time you're born determines your destiny. The reincarnationists say that life is reincarnated into new life, which pays for the misdeeds of the former life. No, because Christ paid all of the wages of sin of everyone who would repent and believe in Him and surrender to Him as the only Lord and Savior. Then we had the human potential movement in the 60s, and it says that we can create our own identity. No wonder there are so many confused people around us. Today, there are so many called evangelical preachers who are saying that the Bible is like a smorgasbord, or as we say here, a buffet, that you pick what you like, leave what you don't like. In fact, this teaching is more than any other heresy that is a modern-day heresy in many a church. It breaks my heart. And that exactly what weakened the church, nullified this message, muffled its voice, and confused millions of people, and is going to lead many to eternal damnation. And that is why today, more than any other time in history, we must only preach the Christ of the Bible, the Christ who is God, the God of power and might, the Christ who's the only one who can forgive all of our sins, the Christ who's the only one who can break the power of sin, the Christ, the only one who can restore us to sanity, the only one who can set the captives free. He's the only one who liberates us from the chains of addictions. He's the only one who will one day judge the living and the dead. He's the only one who will one day rule supreme forever and ever. He's the only one to whom every knee shall bow and every tongue confess that Jesus Christ is Lord, to the glory of God the Father. We preach Christ, who is the image of the invisible God, and we ourselves, your servants, for Christ's sake. We preach the only Christ who promised by God the Father back in Genesis. We preach the Christ who was born of pure virgin. We preach only Christ who healed the sick, raised the dead, made the lame to walk, and set the captives free. We preach the only Christ who was crucified on Mount Golgotha, buried for 3 days, and then on the third day, He and only He in all of human history rose from the dead, never to die again. We preach the Christ, the only one who can promise eternal life to every repentant sinner like me and like you. We preach the only Christ who ascended alive into heaven, now sits on the rim of the universe, on the throne of God. And one day, while He's reigning and ruling now invisibly, one day He's going to come and He's going to reign and rule. We preach the only Christ who was His first coming was born in a manger, but in His second coming, He will rule with an iron scepter. We preach the only Christ for whom and through whom the whole universe was created, the one who left heaven and came to earth. But in His second coming, He will come with power and great glory. We preach the only Christ who's in first coming, hung helplessly on the cross of Calvary, and yet rose victoriously from the dead. But the second coming, he will sit on the throne of God. We preach the only Christ who is the Lamb of God, who takes away the sin of the world, the sin of everyone who believes in him. But when he comes back, he comes as the Lion of Judah. We preach the Christ and not ourselves. Please listen to me, listen to me. We do not preach pop psychology, helpful as that may be to some people. We do not preach self-help, maybe liked by some people. We do not preach band-aids for temporary relief. No, we preach the only one who can do a total job for the total person. Oh, my beloved friends. This is not going to come as a surprise to you or many of you, or certainly not to my family. I'm a man who is far, far, far, far, far from perfect. And that is why when I sin, I repent of my sin and confess my sin. I don't gloss over my sins. I don't explain away my sins. I don't rationalize my sins. I don't try to blame others for my sins. I confess them to the only one who have taken all of my sins and fast them to the cross. But listen, that is Christianity 101. That's Christianity 101. Bible said if we say we have no sin, we deceive ourselves and the truth is not in us. But if we confess, he is faithful and just to forgive us all of our sins. Our sins do not need a parade of pride and taking pride in sin. Our sins need to be broken over, confessed and repented of. Not to lower the bar of righteousness all the way to the ground. All the way to the ground, so that we might numb the sinners into their sin. Not to paint over our failures, but confess them. For we do not preach ourselves, but we preach Christ, who is the image of the invisible God. Far from Jesus Christ being a mere founder of a religion, as this thing preached from many a pulpit, he is the Creator God who became man. Far from this newly fangled idea that he is a way, a truth, and a life. He's the only truth. He's the only way. And he's the only giver of eternal life. Far from the false claims that everyone, whether they believe in Jesus or not, are going to make it to heaven when they die. No. For Jesus himself says, no one. And no one means what? No one. No one means what? No one will come to the Father but by me. And Jesus is the only one. He is Jesus the only. And that is why, from Genesis to Revelation, Jesus is the central focus of the entire Bible. And that is why, for 2,000-year period of time, give or take, from about 1800 BC all the way to 68 AD, all the writers in the Old and the New Testament, they basically focused on Jesus. In the Old Testament, they saw him by faith. Jesus said, Abraham saw my day and rejoiced. That's 1800 years before Christ, because they saw him as the beginning and the end and everything in between. They saw him as the Alpha and the Omega and the rest of the alphabet. He is the only one true revelation of God the Father. He's the only true revelation of God the Father. You can find him in every book of the Bible. If you look closely enough in the scripture, you're going to find that in the book of Genesis, he is the seed of the woman. That in the book of Exodus, he's the Lamb of God. In Leviticus, he's the high priest. In Numbers, he is the smitten rock. In Deuteronomy, he's the prophet. In Joshua, he is the captain of the Lord of hosts. In Judges, he is the great final judge. In Ruth, he is the heavenly kinsman redeemer. In Samuel, he's the anointed one. In the book of Kings, he is the King of Kings and the Lord of Lords. In Chronicles, he is the glory of the temple of God. In Ezra, he is the teacher that come from God. In Nehemiah, he is the rebuilder of broken walls and lives. In Esther, he is the protector of his people. In Job, he is the only comforter in times of trouble. In Psalms, he's the good shepherd. In Proverbs, he's the wisdom of God. In Ecclesiastes, he is the preacher of the kingdom of God. In the Song of Songs, he is the bridegroom that comes to his bride, the church. In Isaiah, he is the mighty God, everlasting Father, and the Prince of Peace. In Jeremiah, he is the potter who shapes the clay of our our lives into the image of God. In Lamentation, he is the weeping prophet. In Ezekiel, he is the wheel inside the wheel. In Daniel, he's the Son of Man coming in the clouds of great glory, and the fourth man in the fiery furnace. In Hosea, he's the love of God for the backslider. In Joel, he's the baptism of the Holy Spirit. In Amos, he's the author of judgment and of mercy. In Obadiah, he is the God of vengeance. In Jonah, he's the salvation of our God. In Micah, he is the great intercessor. In Nahum, he is the stronghold in the day of trouble. In Habakkuk, he is the God of mercy. In Zephaniah, he is the establisher of the kingdom of God upon the earth. In Haggai, he is the desire of all nations. In Zechariah, he is the branch of Jehovah. In Malachi, he is the refiner's fire, the sun, S-O-N, of righteousness that shall rise over all the world with healing in his wings. That is how the Old Testament saw Christ before his glorious coming from heaven on that first Christmas day, before he was fully revealed to us humans. In the Old Testament, they saw him by faith. They longed for his coming by faith, and they waited for him by faith. And when Jesus finally came from heaven and he declared that he is the I Am, when he said that, every faithful Jew, every faithful Israelite should have remembered that this is how he introduced himself to Moses on the burning bush. When Moses said, "Who do I tell them send me?" He said, "Tell them I am sent you, for I am who I am." And that is why this I Am, the Lord Jesus Christ, became the total focus of the New Testament. And that is why in Matthew, he's the Messiah King. And in Mark, he's a miracle worker. In Luke, he's a great physician. In John, he's the Lamb of God that takes away the sin of the world. In Acts, he's the risen Lord. In Romans, he is the justifier. In Corinthians, he's the sanctifier. In Galatians, he's the liberation. In Ephesians, he's our perfection. In Philippians, he is our joy. And in Colossians, he is the head of the body, the church. In Thessalonians, he's the coming ruler. In Timothy, he's the judge of all men. In Titus, he's the redeemer of the world. In Philemon, he is the friend that sticks to you closer than a brother. In Hebrews, he's the author and the finisher of our salvation. In James, he is the healer of the nations. In Peter, he is the chief shepherd, the bishop of our souls. In John's epistles, he is the word of God. In Jude, he is the coming one with tens of thousands of his saints to execute judgment upon the earth. In Revelation, he is the Alpha and the Omega. He is the beginning and the end. He is the lion from the tribe of Judah, the root of Jesse, the root of David, the Lamb of God, the Word of God, the King of Kings, and the Lord of Lords. We preach Christ, and we ourselves as servants for Christ's sake.
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2: In this bulletin, an Australian confirmed dead in Nepal and house prices on the decline. With more, I'm Tracy Weir. Rescue crews in Nepal are still battling difficult terrain in remote locations to search for survivors. The first Australian death has been confirmed. Hiker Michael Keats from the New South Wales South Coast. Foreign Minister Penny Wong has told the ABC Australian aid is heading to the region from today to help with search and rescue efforts.
3: We've been working around the clock to get information to seek to confirm the whereabouts of Australians and to support the crisis response, including through humanitarian assistance.
2: The death toll has climbed above 900, with more than 40 Australians among the thousands who are missing. One Nation is vowing to bring nuclear power to Victoria as it continues its energy campaign in the Latrobe Valley. The minor party is promising to ditch renewable energy projects, but leader Pauline Hanson couldn't say when, where or how many nuclear reactors would be built. Speaking at Loy Yang Power Station, Senator Hanson also couldn't say how much it would cost.
4: The reactors need to happen, but I'm not going to go out and say seven, right? You've got to get a price in which I've spoken to those people involved in it. And I'd suggest, you know, a couple of across the country on the East Coast by all means, but we need that diversity power.
2: The issue is set to be part of the political party's platform ahead of the state election in November. Property prices are falling in almost every capital city suburb in the country, with $40,000 wiped from the national median house price through winter. According to Cotality, prices fell across 93% of all capital city suburbs in the last quarter. The downturn is being driven by Sydney, where prices are down a nation-leading 4.7% for the quarter. A US attack on an Iranian island in the Strait of Hormuz has reportedly killed two people. Iran has since struck US military bases in Jordan in response, with Jordan's army saying it had intercepted eight missiles early Monday morning. The strike is the first known attack on Iran since President Donald Trump paused a renewed military campaign in late July. A Christian nurse who risked her life to rescue a newborn baby from a hospital inferno in Pakistan's capital of Islamabad has been honoured as a national hero after CCTV video of her brave action was broadcast across the country. Razia Noreen was awarded the Star of Service and gifted $50,000 by Pakistan's government. The Prime Minister said the entire nation was proud of Razia, who was saddened that she could not save 14 other babies. She said she was giving medicine to the newborns when the flames suddenly erupted in an air conditioner. At least 27 people have died after a minibus carrying churchgoers collided head-on with a truck in central Zimbabwe. Passengers were members of an indigenous African Christian denomination travelling to a conference. The truck was overtaking when it crashed into the minibus, which burst into flames. Turning to sport, in an AFL, Carlton veteran Nick Haynes will need to prove his fitness ahead of Friday night's elimination final against Geelong. The defender missed Monday's training session. Vice-captain Jacob Wietering says he just needed a break.
5: The big fossil is, 33, 34 years of age. He played out the game, which is a real positive for us, and I think off a short turnaround, it makes sense to give him a bit of a longer rest. So got a day off tomorrow to rest and recover, and then we expect everyone to be out here on Wednesday.
2: In the other elimination final, the Bulldogs travel to Adelaide to face the Crows. And the US Open tennis continues in New York with a number of Australians on court today. Hot and humid conditions are proving challenging for the players. Some matches suspended due to bad weather. That's the latest Vision National News. I'm Tracy Weir.
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3: In stories making news, the first Australian has been confirmed to have died in the Nepal flooding. Michael Keats from the New South Wales South Coast was hiking near the Nepal-Tibet border when the mudslide started. His family has confirmed his death. Australia will today start sending an extra $3 million in aid to Nepal to help the country recover from the catastrophic floods. Much of the money is for emergency hygiene kits and solar lighting. Back home, an agency that provided staff to aged care homes has had its licence suspended. Barton Care is accused of altering payslips and using unqualified staff. Victoria's Labour Hire Authority has frozen its ability to deploy staff due to safety concerns. Police have arrested the captain of a boat and seven of its crew members after a deadly incident off northern Cyprus. Eight people have died and more than a dozen are missing after the boat capsized. To sport in AFL, and Geelong veteran Tom Aitkins says the Cats' concussion scandal has not been a distraction in the lead-up to the AFL finals. That's the news and sport headlines. I'm Tracy Weir. More details soon.
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6: Welcome to 15 Minutes in the Word with New York Times bestselling author Joyce Meyer. On today's program, Joyce will be teaching from her series, Winning Life's Battles. Our fight is not against people or circumstances. It's actually against the devil, who is real. But we will overcome if we choose to do things God's way. Love always wins. We overcome evil with good. Now, here's Joyce with today's teaching.
7: Now, tonight, we're going to talk about how to stay dressed for battle. We are in a war. The mind is the battlefield. That's the first place that Satan will try to attack you. Any of you ever feel like you're just having some of the weirdest thoughts and you just think, when is this going to stop? Sometimes you even think, where in the world did that come from? Just like, or sometimes we will have like unrelenting attacks on our mind of worry or fear or concern over something. We have to learn how to open our mouth and say, get thee behind me, Satan. Quote something out of the word like Jesus did, that's recorded in Luke chapter 4, and stop just being passive and not really acting like a soldier in the army of God. We are soldiers in the army of God, and Jesus is the captain of the host. He's given us his name, he's given us his word, he's given us his blood. Now, I went for many years and had no idea that the devil was even real or that he was even a problem. I mean, I kind of vaguely knew there was a devil, but I didn't have any real understanding or revelation on it. And when I finally began to learn, when somebody began to teach me that the devil was behind most of my problems, some of them I was creating myself, but the devil was behind most of them, and that I had authority over him, I started hearing some teachings and going to some seminars about spiritual warfare back in the 70s and 80s, and so then most of us spent the next 5 or 10 years yelling at the devil all the time, screaming at the devil, I rebuke you, I rebuke you, I rebuke you. And to be very honest, that wasn't doing very much good either. We still had all the same issues. And finally, the Holy Ghost drew me to him and he said, why don't you come and learn how Jesus did spiritual warfare? So I want to talk to you tonight how to really do spiritual warfare God's way. And it's not by screaming and ranting and raving. The devil is a spirit. You can't get a gun out and shoot him. You can't get a hold of him and choke him. You can't punch him in the nose. You can't knock his teeth out. He's a spirit, and you have to fight him in the spirit. God has given us weapons, and he's given us armor. With weapons, we go after the enemy. With armor, we are protected from the enemy. We need to know how to use our weapons, and we need to make sure that we are wearing our armor on a regular basis. Spiritual warfare for spiritual people. How many of you have had it with the enemy, and you're ready to learn how to fight him and win the war? All right. Well, we're going to start with Revelation 16, 15, which is a very odd scripture if you don't understand it. Behold, I'm going to come like a thief. Blessed, happy, and to be envied is he who stays awake, alert, and who guards his clothes. What in the world does that mean? Stay awake and guard your clothes. I wonder what you would have thought if I would have walked out here tonight and said, tonight I'm going to teach on staying awake and keeping your clothes on. You would have thought, where in the world is this going? He says, I want you to stay awake, stay alert, stay aggressive, walk in your authority, and learn how to guard your clothes so that your nakedness may not be seen. Now, let me tell you something. We all have clothes on our body tonight. Many of you worked really hard at getting your outfit just right. I know I worked on mine. Haven't worn a skirt for a long time. I want to know if you like my skirt. Do you like my skirt? Yeah, I used to always wear skirts and wouldn't wear pants. Then I got into wearing always pants, and they finally got me to wear some jeans. And now I just thought, I'm going to get me some skirts again. Get me a dress. You got to keep people guessing. Amen? But I worked hard on this outfit. However, I can tell you the devil couldn't care less about this outfit, nor could he care less about yours. He's not impressed with it. Doesn't make him one bit of difference if every thread you have on matches. He don't care about your earrings, your shoes, your jewelry, your bracelet. He don't care about none of it. But you do have on another set of clothes. You have a set of spiritual clothes on. So when Revelation 16, 15 says, stay awake, stay alert, be sharp, be on guard, pay attention, and guard your clothes, he's talking about this spiritual clothing that we have to make sure that we're wearing at all times. What an insight and a revelation if you have never heard anything like this. The Bible uses the phrase put on and put off. I put on my clothes when I came over here. I put on my clothes when I came this morning. When I went back to the hotel this afternoon, I put them off. Then I selected some others and I put them on. When I go back tonight, I'll put these off and put on my pajamas. When I get up in the morning, I'll put on some more. When I get home, I'll put them off. Nobody just went and stood in your closet and your clothes just jumped on your body. You had to purposely choose them and you had to purposely put them on. We need to learn how to live with intentionality. That needs to be one of the first laws of our living, and we need to realize it's one of the first rules of success, intentionality. We have to do things on purpose. We can't just wait and see what falls on us. We need to do it on purpose. If we would even spend half the time getting dressed spiritually that we do getting dressed in the natural, we'd be a lot further along in our walk with God, and the devil would already be where he belongs, which is under our feet. Now the Bible says, put on Jesus Christ. Put on love. Clothe yourself with mercy. Put on kind feelings. Put on a lowly opinion of yourself, which is humility. Put off the old man. Put on the new man. Put on the full armor of God. Very interesting. Have you been doing that? Put on Jesus Christ means in the morning before you go anywhere, you get up and you make a decision. I belong to God. I don't belong to myself. And when I go out, when I go out of this bedroom, I start dealing with my family. When I go out the front door and I start dealing with society, I am a personal representative of the Lord Jesus Christ. And I need to put on behavior that's going to represent him. I have the mind of Christ. I have the Spirit of God in me. I don't have the privilege or the right, which is not really a privilege, to go out and just act like everybody else. I'm an alien from a foreign planet. I don't belong here. I'm passing through. I'm headed somewhere. And my real purpose in being here is not to please myself. It's to represent God and draw other people to Him through my godly behavior. Do we understand that? I want to enlist people this weekend in the army of God. I want you to sign up, sign on the dotted line in the spirit, so to speak. God, it's time for me to forget about myself, get my eyes on you, find out what you want me to do, and be doing it. And doing what God wants you to do doesn't mean that you have to be a preacher on a pulpit, or that you have to have a reverend in front of your name, or you have to be a worship leader. It means that you need to get out in the area of your society, wherever God has placed you, and you need to act like Jesus. Just that simple. Colossians 3:12. Clothe yourselves therefore as God's own chosen ones, His own picked representatives, who are purified and holy and well-beloved by God Himself, by putting on behavior. So behavior is not just something we wait to kind of see how we feel and then act that way. We put on behavior. We decide ahead of time, God, with your help, I want to stay calm no matter what I come up against today. How many of you lose your peace quite often? Come on, don't be giving me none of this stuff. Yeah. Okay, do you know that peace is part of your clothing? It's actually your spiritual shoes. So if you're walking without peace, you're in danger of getting your feet all cut up and bruised and messed up. It hurts your walk with God. Well, you don't stay in peace. There's certain behavior that just doesn't look good on a believer. Do you know that? Just like there's certain colors that don't look good on every person. This green looks good on me. But if I would have put on tan, it wouldn't have looked good on me at all. Well, some of the rest of you look great in tan. You might not look good in this green. We're careful to put the right things on us, the right style, the right thing that looks good on us. But yet we put on behaviors that don't go with us at all. They're not behaviors that a believer should have. Unforgiveness doesn't look good on a believer. Bitterness, resentment, anger, a bad attitude doesn't look good on a believer. Impatience doesn't look good on a believer. Is anybody hearing me tonight? The next time you lose your temper, you might as well hear God say, you just lost a piece of your clothes. And now you're out in the spiritual realm with part of yourself naked, and you're about to have a problem. How many, if you were walking down the street and lost your pants, you'd be quick to pick them up? I mean, it wouldn't take very long. You'd grab those things, put them back on, tighten that belt. Well, Ephesians 6 says, tighten the belt of truth. What happens if you lose your pants spiritually? Some people just walk off and don't even care. We need to realize that there's a spiritual realm that is actually, honestly, more real and more important than this realm. It's just that we ignore it because we can't see it. But it's there. Amen? And that's the realm that we're going to live in for eternity, so we need to get used to it a little bit. Lift up your hand if you understand a little bit even what I'm talking about. All right. Put on behavior. Ephesians 4, 22 through 24. Strip yourselves of your former nature. Put off and discard your old unrenewed self.
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This is Hope with God. I'm Wendy Palau. Listen to this verse in the book of Hebrews. The Message version says, "We have run for our very lives to God." Have you run to God for your very life? Some of us have stories of living very far away from God, living a life of self-destruction. But we had a moment, a season, where we ran for our very lives to God because we knew our future was tragically dark. Maybe you continue to keep yourself at arm's length out of doubt or fear, out of past hurts that cause you to be uncertain, even about His goodness. Can I encourage you today? Run to Him. Take hold of all that He has to offer you. He offers you hope because His love is big and powerful, and His love is able to save you. This is Wendy Palau.

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4: In this bulletin, the Prime Minister attending the Pacific Island Forum and a pledge from the Victorian opposition. With more, I'm Tracy Weir. A New South Wales man is believed to be the first confirmed Australian casualty of the Nepal flood disaster. Nelson Scott has this report from Kathmandu.
5: Michael Keats from the New South Wales South Coast travelled to Nepal for a trek in the Himalayas. It's believed Mr. Keats and 10 other Australian travellers were waiting at a Tibetan border checkpoint when flash flooding destroyed a building they were inside. His partner, Emily Boyd, has confirmed his death via a GoFundMe page, describing his loss as heartbreaking and overwhelming. Mr. Keats' passing comes as relatives of the missing Australians continue to fly here in the hope of finding them. 26-year-old hiker Cara Severino remains the only missing Australian to be safely located.
4: Nelson Scott. Australia will fund the development of Pacific athletes to bolster their medal chances at the 2032 Brisbane Olympics. Anthony Albanese announced the $15.6 million investment in high-performance sport in his latest bout of sport diplomacy at the Pacific Island Forum in Palau. The Victorian state opposition will invest $1.7 billion to deliver 25 new hybrid electric trains for the Melton and Wyndham Vale lines if elected. They've had to rely on V-Line trains after Labor failed to electrify the lines as promised. Shadow Minister for Public Transport Matthew Guy says the new trains will greatly increase capacity for commuters.
6: Country trains only take 200 or 400 depending on the number of carriages, whereas a suburban train can take upwards of 1,200. There's more seats. They're more often, the frequency is much greater. That's why bringing suburban trains to Melton and Wyndham Vale, the fastest growing area in Australia, has never been more important.
4: Victorian Department of Transport data shows that between 2019 and 2024, passenger numbers at 8 stations on the Melton and Wyndham Vale lines surged by 26%. About 28,000 irrigators have lost a class action against the Murray-Darling Basin Authority. The action was on behalf of irrigators from southern New South Wales and the Goulburn-Murray region of northern Victoria. They claimed authority mismanaged river operations, causing lower water allocations. Veteran worship leader Darlene Check believes the church is living in revival days again. She told Crosswalk she's encouraged by a new generation of Christian songwriters emerging within the church and urges them to build upon the foundations laid by those who came before them. The former Hillsong singer noted that when these writers are creating worship for the church, they're not trying to be clever, they're just trying to release something out of people. US President Donald Trump has declared that he plans to ban Islamic Sharia law. His comments come after several lawmakers introduced legislation taking aim at the rise of Sharia law in the US. Congressman Chip Roy declared the bill is opposed to allowing a foreign legal code that is incompatible with American laws the US has fought for since independence. Turning to sport and in tennis, Aussie Kim Birrell is through to the second round of the US Open. Craig Gabriel is there.
7: Wedding bells are on the horizon for Kimmy Birrell. She walks down the aisle on the 5th of September, but who knows if she'll need to change plans. Yesterday, she was almost out of the Open. Rain suspended play, and today she's returned to beat Petra Masinko 3-6-7-6-6-3. At the French Open, she made a bet with her fiancé Matt. If she won her first match, she'd have a free budget for flowers. Maybe this time, there'll be an open budget for the honeymoon. Earlier, Arina Sabalenka, wearing her 7-carat engagement ring, also won.
4: Craig Gabriel. And Aussie surfer Isabella Nichols has qualified for the quarterfinals at the Fiji Pro. That's the latest Vision National News. I'm Tracy Weir.
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8: And a very good morning to you, Rima Brekkie. It is your Tuesday morning, 5 minutes after 7. 7 degrees out there currently, 26 the expected max for today. Beautiful one for your first day of spring. Fine and sunny one, that's what the Bureau is telling us. You should have some northerlies out there to 20 k's during the morning, tending more of a nor-westerly direction, 20 to 30 k's around lunchtime, and the UV index remaining at a high level. The relative humidity currently sitting on 96% if you're out and about on the roads at the moment. No problems out there for your north or your southbound commute on the M1. Looking good around the coast roads as well. All your major centres are flowing nice and smoothly. 131 700 is the number to call. or you can jump onto that Live Traffic New South Wales app.
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0: It's Rima Brecky on your Tuesday morning. Don Reddy there with young Chris and Too Serious. It's 8.5 minutes after 7. Great to have your company on this first day of spring. That's right, spring has sprung. As they say, welcome to a brand new month of September. Lovely to have you on board this morning. Make sure you stick around with us right throughout the Brecky Show this morning. We've got all the latest and the greatest in Christian music. We'll check out those traffic and weather conditions as well. Keep you up to date on what's happening out there on the roads. We'll also have a look at what happened on this day in Christian history for the first day of September. And if you're having a birthday today, very happy birthday to you from everybody here at the station. We've got our regular features coming up this morning for you guys, Jobline, and of course Bernie Diamond joining us a little bit later on, being the first Tuesday of the month. Worked out as well, being the first day of the month. Our great friend Glenn Coombs will be in just after 8 a.m. this morning with What's New in SU. We'll be checking out some of the fabulous activities and camps that are happening around the place. We've got Asthma Week as well. We'll be taking a look at Adult Learners Week. There are nominations open for the community wards here on the Central Coast and a whole lot more, so make sure you stick with us. It's Rima Brecky on your Tuesday morning.
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That's a great track, isn't it? That's Sofika there with Everything, and Jamie McDonald, Lauren Daigle together there. Great duet. And Desperate. It's 18 and a half minutes after 7. Good to have your company on this Tuesday morning, the very first day of September. Welcome to a brand new month. Let's check out what happened on this day in Christian history, going back to the year 256 AD. North African bishops vote unanimously that Christians who were baptized by rival sects must be rebaptized upon re-entering the Catholic Church. Also on this day in 1159, sees the death of Adrian IV, known by his real name as Nicholas Breakspear, the only English pope. Also on this day back in 1648, sees the death of Marin Massan, a French priest known as a facilitator of science. Now, one of the things that he had done, this guy here, is he suggested using a pendulum to mark time, and he also contributed to the theory of prime numbers and acoustics. On this day in 1784, there's some very, very busy people around the place, that is for sure. Shortly after 4 in the morning, John Wesley meets with Thomas Coke and James Crichton, presbyters of the Church of England, to ordain Richard Watcote and Thomas Vasey as deacons for America. On this day in 1803, the Massachusetts Society for Promoting Christian Knowledge is instituted in Boston, the first tract society established in North America. And on this day back in 1957, fairly recent history, at a massive rally in Times Square, Billy Graham concludes his 16-week New York City evangelistic crusade in New York City, attended by nearly 2 million people. It's 20 minutes after 7. Is our city's alligator sky. It's Rima Brekkie on your Tuesday morning.

0: That's the guys there from the Newsboys in Wonder and Austin French, Wake Up Sleeper, Rima Brecky on your Tuesday morning. Stay with us. We've got the 7:30 news coming up next.
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4: In stories making news, a candlelight vigil has been held in memory of victims of the devastating flooding in the Himalayas. Hundreds of Nepalese and Tibetan diaspora, along with members of the wider community, united at a candlelight vigil in Melbourne's Federation Square, days on from the catastrophic flooding which has so far claimed more than 900 lives. Ukrainian President Volodymyr Zelensky says he has held a detailed and constructive call with US President Donald Trump's envoys Steve Witkoff and Jared Kushner, and that the sides are working to finalise dates for their visit to Ukraine aimed at advancing peace efforts. Anthony Albanese has announced a $15.6 million investment in high-performance sport in his latest bout of sports diplomacy at the Pacific Island Forum in Palau. In sport, and Josh Hazlewood has warned Australia's cricket players won't be fazed by hostile South African crowds as plans continue for the first test in the country since the ball tampering saga. That's the news and sport headlines. More details soon.
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0: And very good morning to you, Rima Brecky, on your Tuesday morning. Currently sitting on that 10-degree mark at the moment, heading for a beautiful 26 degrees around the coast today. A fine and sunny one on the way. You have some northerlies up to around 20 k's out there, swinging more nor'westerly around lunchtime up to 30 k's, and the UV index at a high level. No problems out there for your north or your southbound commute this morning on the M1. Looking good around the coast roads as well. All your major centres are flowing nice and smoothly. 131 700 is the number to call, or you can jump onto that Live Traffic New South Wales app.
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0: It's Michael W. Smith there, Christian music legend. And a new one there, Your Love is a Flood. Music in there as well from Sons of Sunday, God Did. It's 18 minutes out from 8. Good to have your company on this Tuesday morning. Mick Wright with you through until 9. Hope you can stick around playing all the latest and the greatest in Christian music. Currently sitting on that 10-degree mark, 26 the expected max for today. I'll tell you what, spring has really made an arrival today, hasn't it, with this weather around the place. It is absolutely glorious. There's some pretty big news from the Central Coast Council at the moment. Now, they're inviting the community to nominate local people and organisations who are making a difference in the area for the 2027 Central Coast Community Awards. Now, they were formerly known as the Australia Day Awards. Not sure about the name change, but that's the way it is. Now, the awards honour individuals and groups who make a meaningful contribution to the community and celebrate those making a positive impact across the region. Now, Council Director for Community and Rec Services there, Mel Smith, said that if you want to be eligible for that, nominees must be Australian citizens who live in the Central Coast local government area and have made a significant long-term contribution to the community. Now, those award nominations, they can be submitted across 5 award categories. You've got Best Community Group, also Volunteer, Community Life, Young Person and Senior Citizen, with an overall Citizen of the Year selected from the category winners. Now, those nominations are open, I think they actually are open from August the 31st, so that was yesterday, I think. Self-nominations are not accepted, and those winners of the 2027 Central Coast Community Awards will be announced at the official awards ceremony in January of 2027. With the event date to be confirmed. Now, if you want to submit a nomination, you can search those Central Coast Community Awards for 2027 at thecentralcoast.nsw.gov.au. More music on the way. 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

0: That's a great track, isn't it? That's Emerson Day there with Zach Williams. Get Behind Me, and of course some Rima Gold there as well in the mix. Love to hear that track whenever it pops up. That's the guys there from Anointed and Adore You. Stay with us. This is Rima Brecky on your Tuesday morning. We've got Jobline coming up next.
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0: Remember Brekkie on your Tuesday morning. Aisha Woods there with Stop. It's 4.5 minutes out from 8. Mick Wright with you through until 9. Hope you can stick around. Plenty of that great Christian music still to come. 10 degrees out there at the moment. Still a little bit on the chilly side out there, but it will be warming nicely to a beautiful 26 degrees today. And I think the Bureau letting us know at the moment that looks like spring is going to be warmer than usual this time around this year. So some warmer temperatures coming, that is for sure, if you're out and about on the roads. At the moment, we will be giving you the latest traffic updates coming up at around the 8 o'clock news. Now, we mentioned this one a little bit early this morning. It is Asthma Week kicking off here in Australia, and it is Asthma Australia's annual awareness-raising activity. And that is being held from today through to the 7th of September. And for more than 2.8 million Aussies living with asthma here in the country. Now, the aim of Asthma Week is to put asthma on the kitchen table of all Aussies, which means to get people talking about asthma with family and friends and to improve awareness of the impact that this chronic health condition has on so many lives. And we will be bringing you more of that a little bit later in the show. And of course, right through the rest of the week, we'll be checking that out. We'll also be having a look at Adult Learners Week for this week as well for your first week of September. More music on the way. The guys from Apollo LTD, Patient, as we head on up towards the 8 o'clock news.
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2: In this bulletin, Australia sending aid to Nepal and house prices across the country fall. With more, I'm Naomi Miller. Australia will today start sending an extra $3 million in aid to Nepal to help the country recover from catastrophic floods. Much of it is for emergency hygiene kits and solar lighting. One Australian death has been confirmed, hiker Michael Keats from New South Wales. Foreign Minister Penny Wong has told the ABC rescue crews are battling difficult conditions.
3: We have difficult terrain, we have the extent of devastation, and of course so many people missing and so many people who have lost their lives as a consequence of this.
2: 43 Australians have been reported missing. House prices across the country have fallen for a fifth straight month, Chelsea Bowden reports.
4: Australia's housing downturn has accelerated, with house prices falling in 93% of capital city suburbs through winter. According to property data firm Cotality, the National Home Value Index dropped 0.9% in August and is now 3.6% below the record high from March. Every capital city except Darwin recorded a decline over the past 3 months. Sydney continues to lead the trend, with prices down 1.4% in August.
2: Chelsea Bowden reporting. The Federal Attorney General says there are a number of protections in place already amid concerns about the rise of smart glasses and other wearable recording devices. New proposed privacy reforms aim to give Australians more control over their data online, but don't directly address concerns about the technology. Michelle Rowland says there are several ways state and local government laws can already keep people safe.
5: In some cases for states, it's the surveillance devices legislation that could apply. But also I commend councils who have already put forward restrictions on the use of smart devices in their facilities.
2: Proposed reforms would alter the requirements for how big companies like Meta are able to store user data. The Governor-General has recognised the acts of bravery of 54 Australians in this year's Australian Bravery Decorations. Among the recipients are two people who lost their lives while saving others. It's the second bravery list to be released on National Wattle Day, named in 1992 for our national floral emblem. An Iranian Christian convert who was deported from the United States while seeking asylum from the Tehran regime has been given political asylum in Canada. The woman, known as Artemis, faced imprisonment or even death if returned to Iran because of her faith. She and 10 other Iranian Christians fleeing persecution were initially deported to Panama, sparking an international outcry. A Canadian couple then offered to sponsor her. And a Christian mum who has been banned from her daughter's primary school in Portland, Oregon, is seeking an emergency legal order to overturn that ban. Alison Roberts has already sued her school district, alleging the ban was in retaliation for her opposition to the school's transgender policies, which includes hiding details of students' gender confusion from their parents. To sport, Argentina great Lionel Messi has announced his retirement from international football. The 39-year-old, who captained his country to a World Cup glory in 2022, has scored 125 goals in 207 appearances. In a statement on social media, Messi said he has nothing left to give and young players coming through deserve their chance. That's the latest Vision National News. I'm Naomi Millam.
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6: And a very good morning to you. Rima Brekke, it is your Tuesday morning. 11 degrees out there currently. 26 the expected max for today. Should be a fine and sunny one. You will have some light northerlies out there to 20 k's around during the morning, switching more to a northwesterly direction around lunchtime, with winds up there to around 30 k's per hour and the UV index remaining at a high level. If you're out and about on the M1 at the moment, no problems out there for your north or your southbound commute. Looking pretty good around the coast roads. Speaking of which, Those school zones are now in force until 9:30. 40 k's an hour is the speed limit. Got some southbound traffic up there as per usual on the Pacific Highway towards the train station at Wyong this morning, back to around probably Cutler Drive at the moment. Very busy between those Reliance Drive roundabouts up there on Wyong Road at Tuggera as well. That is all northbound moving traffic. Pretty busy coming out of Killarney Vale through Tumbiumby as well on that Wyong Road intersection. Of course, look, that's stretching from around maybe Hendricks Road all the way up towards Mingara Drive there. And it is a bit of a go slow at the moment, so just keep a bit of an eye for that one. Plenty of southbound traffic through Forres as well this morning on the Central Coast Highway from around that bottom end of Bellevue Road through to the bottom end of Tumby Road. You've got westbound traffic moving through Erina as well from Old Tuggera Beach Road all the way through to the big lights there at Barralong Road and Terrigal Drive. Traffic in all directions this morning around West Gosford Lights. That's Brisbane Water Drive, Mans Road intersection. If you're heading southbound this morning through Niagara Park, pretty busy there as well. You've got traffic back probably to around that, almost to the Parsons Road shops at the moment there at Lizaro. It's probably just a couple hundred metres down from that one, so keep an eye for that one. But it is all southbound traffic moving right through to around Kent Street. You've got a bit of a break, then it starts to thicken up a little bit as you're heading towards that Mans Road overpass there at Narara. Around Gosford City this morning, just some eastbound traffic there on Racecourse Road towards the high school. You've got a little bit of traffic around that Edna Street, Mann Street intersection, but that's about it at the moment. Through Point Clear, you've got some northbound traffic, a little bit patchy at the moment. That is mainly from the traffic from the train station there all the way through to Giralong Avenue. And down around the peninsula this morning, some northbound traffic. It is fairly light at the moment, though, on Ocean Beach Road, mainly from Dorothy Avenue. Pretty well all the way up to Railway Street there by the looks of things. You've got eastbound traffic as well heading through Pickett's Valley this morning. It's a bit of a go slow there at the moment as well. And that traffic is probably just a couple hundred metres off of Avoca Drive intersection. So, again, it is all heading eastbound towards that bottom end of Charles K Drive. And it gets pretty busy as you're on the approach towards the roundabout there. 131 700 is the number to call, or you can jump onto the Live Traffic New South Wales app.
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0: It's Rima Brecky on your Tuesday morning, 11 minutes after 8. Joel Vaughan's testified is Rima Brecky. Good to have your company, Mick Wright, with you through until 9. Make sure you stick around. Plenty of that great Christian music still to come. And being the very first Tuesday of the month, I mean, coincidentally, the first day of the month, our great friend Glenn Coombs is in from SU, Scripps Union, of course, New South Wales. And great to have you in this morning, mate. How are you?
1: Mate, it is so good to be here. I mean, like on a day like today, mate, it's hard not to be
0: happy. Outdoors.
1: Mate, we should be outdoors. But it's great to be here indoors with you again, Mick, looking at your bright, shining face. And having the opportunity to share what God's doing through SU, it's a great time to be here.
0: Yeah, mate. Look, and of course, with the spring weather upon us, lots of great events happening with SU all over the place. We are chatting about what's new in SU. And before we jump in this morning, I mean, because I know there's quite a few things coming up towards from now right through to the end of the year, pretty much. But just wanted to do a little bit of a recap on maybe some of the events that have taken place. Maybe even through the winter and things like that. I mean, we've had, there's been several other camps that have been taking place. What sort of feedback has been coming through?
1: Oh, mate, well, it's a joy. I was just down the ACT last Saturday, actually, just getting ready for a whole bunch of camps happening in the ACT. And it's just a reminder that, you know, throughout Australia, Mick, you know, that we actually run 186 camps every year, annually, around the country. And coming into spring, as you said, you know, it's one of these sort of really hot seasons. Well, hopefully it's not too hot, but right. Looking at the way that the weather's right. Looking at the moment, they're saying it's going to be hot. But it's just like the spring-autumn time is really a time of, you know, a great time to be out and about. But as you say, you know, coming out of the winter season, I mean, I've just come back from, you know, in July to Vanuatu. I took a bunch of young people over there. We did, you know, 9 schools in 5 days. Actually, we went to French schools to share the love of Jesus. Like, there's just so many things that are happening around the country, you know, all the time. But it is particularly exciting as we come into spring because we just, you know, there's probably 75 camps that happen around Australia around spring. So the camps admin people are pretty busy at the moment.
0: Yeah, look, I tell you what, and if you're out in the country at the moment as well, it's there's been, you know, a little bit of rain about the place too, which has been lovely through the winter. We definitely needed it coming into this warmer springtime. I think this is what the Bureau has been telling us, that might be a little bit warmer than usual. But look, at the moment, being able to get outdoors and get out into nature is absolutely gorgeous at the moment. I was in the Upper Hunter late last week and over the weekend, and just lovely to look around and just see everything was so lush and green.
1: Yeah, I mean, it is such a joy, isn't it? Because, you know, earlier in the year we had that really sort of dry patch and we thought, you know, will we even get a crop in right. the ground? And I've been out west as well in the last few weeks and it's just absolutely a picture postcard at the moment. It's wonderful.
0: Yeah, good stuff. Now, let's jump into it this morning, mate. Of course, one of the big camps coming up very, very shortly is the Father and Son Camp.
1: Yeah, Father and Son Camp. It's actually happening. The regos are coming in. There is it's on not this coming weekend but the weekend after. So Kieran, the team leader for Father and Son Camp, dropped into my place last night. We started loading up the trailer. I got you know, tents on the in the ute at the moment. The excitement's starting to build. The big activity for this weekend is they're doing archery tag, Mick. Mm-hmm. And not only are they doing archery tag, but they're actually the activity. What we try to do is each camp have an activity where the fathers and sons are working together.
0: Right.
1: And what they've got is a heap of electrical conduit, and they're making their own bows. So, and then, you know, we've got the special arrows that have got the, you know, the proper foam thing on the end, so, and, you know, a little face mask and the safety gear. But then you can imagine after the dads and the lads are making these bows, then they're, you know, the archery tag competition after that heats up pretty quickly. So
0: there you go.
1: Yeah, looking forward to that.
0: Yeah, it's time for some reckonings, I think, by the sounds of that one. So, the settling of grievances.
1: So they're going to be up there at Wiseman's Ferry on the beautiful, you know, Hawkesbury River, right down. You know, it's a top spot, and the camp is really aimed for. You know, dads to get away with their lads. So if you're listening this morning, you've got a young lad out there between the ages of 8 and 13, then this is really the camp for you. It's an opportunity to get away, to have some fun together, and then just have that time where you can start a conversation that is going to really set the young person up, set your son up for to be a win, because it's too often that we can sort of just float through and not actually take time to have the conversations that we need to have to set these young men up for a win as they.

0: night. But then over the course of the weekend, you bring your own tucker, you cook it together, you know, all that sort of stuff. So we know that people are finishing work on a Friday afternoon. It's hard to get all that stuff done. The site will be set up. But it's BYO, your own tent and camping gear. You know, if you're struggling in that department and you haven't got the gear, just don't hesitate to reach out, because we can always find stuff if you're keen for it. But I know it's going to be a great camp, and we're really hoping and praying that it'll provide an opportunity for dads to have those important conversations with their sons.
1: Yep, absolutely, mate. We'll make sure with the people we give them the info about how they can jump on and register for that one as well. We'll talk about some of the other upcoming camps as well. Take a quick break. This is Reema Brekkie on your Tuesday morning, chatting with our great friend Glenn Coombs. What's new in SU at 17 and a half minutes after 8. Stay with us.
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0: It's Toby Mac there, Christian music legend and heaven on my mind. 22 minutes after 8, Rima Brecky on your Tuesday morning, the very first day of September. Welcome to a brand new month. If you've just joined us, spring is definitely in the air, heading for tops of around 26 degrees today. Our great mate Glenn Coombs from Scripture Union is in with us. We're talking what's new in SU. We've already had a bit of a look at the Father and Son Camp that's coming up next Friday. And if you want to jump onto the website, su.org.au is the place to go to. That is su.org.au. There are registration spots still available for that one, for the Father and Son Camp there at Wiseman's Ferry. Now, that is 11th through to the 13th of September. I think it's around 4 o'clock in the Arvo on the Friday. They kick off and go through till about the 2 o'clock, I think, on the Sunday. So, again, regos are open. Jump onto the website there. Next one, Glenn, we've got Fuse Camp coming up, mate.
1: Yeah, Fuse Camp's 28th of September to the 2nd of October. Now, we realise that not everybody, Mick, loves to be in a tent, you know, loves to do the camping thing by the river.
0: A lot of people prefer glamping, really, I suppose, you know. Four walls and a roof and all that kind of stuff.
1: But Fuse
0: Camp
1: makes
0: fun out of it.
1: Yeah, yeah. Well, Fuse Camp's held up at Beshan up there at YE, our good friends from Beshan. Lisa Smith and her team just run an amazing camp. I think I've lost count, but I think it's about 16 years that they've been running this Fuse Camp for high schoolers, mate. I mean, the transformation, the stories, even just that we're hearing back as young people come to know and love Jesus through these camps. So Lisa puts and her team puts a huge effort into Fuse Camps. It's an absolute highlight of the year. And, yeah, it's coming up in September. These spring holidays are looking pretty jam-packed, mate.
0: And, mate, look, Lisa Smith, by the way, for those of you who don't know the name, have never heard her around the place, she is an absolute wonder woman at these type of camps, isn't she? Like I said, she's been doing
1: amazing
0: for a long time now.
1: Yeah.
0: And she's a teacher as well.
1: Yep.
0: So she has got she's juggling all the balls in the air at the moment. She's so flat out, but an absolute legend. So Lisa, if you're listening in this morning, I mean, she may be at school already, but if you're around and on air, hey, we just want to give you a big, big shout out this morning, Lisa, for all the fabulous work that you do, particularly around Fuse Camp.
1: Yeah, yeah, indeed. No, she is amazing. She absolutely is amazing. And, mate, you know, it's not too long until Against the Grain, mate, comes up. So our woodworking and adventure camp, this will be the fourth year that this camp's run on a beautiful property out near Oberon. You know, 2 kilometres of absolute water frontage on the Fish River. And so, you know, even if you're not a proficient woodworker, but you just like the idea of doing stuff with your hands, you know, this is a great camp to be able to get along. Now, the reason we've got it as woodworking and as adventure is because we have so many kids in the workshop, and then the other half, you know, are doing some other activities like archery or, you know, floating down the river on kayaks.
0: Mm.
1: And then they swap over so that you get time in the workshop, because we just need a bit of time for the glue to dry in amongst
0: that's right.
1: In amongst the activities. But Scott and the team are just gearing up to, you know, just have another great camp. I love going out and visiting these guys out there. Yeah.
0: Now, some of the things that they actually make, I've noticed as well, like things like clocks, I think dovetail boxes, games, stools, cutting boards, jewelry. I mean, just all kinds of things that they make out there at Against the Grain. So it's,
1: yeah, I mean, it's really important that they actually go home with something they're finished, you know.
0: Right.
1: So the team really, you know, look at, you know, what can I go home with that's a finished product? So you come to the camp, you have a great time, and there's nothing quite like taking something home to mum and dad, a cutting board or a dovetail box or something that you've actually made and it's finished and it doesn't sit in the corner somewhere, you know, and never get finished. And so there is that sort of sense of accomplishment, you know, and no surprise, you know, there's plenty of opportunity to sit around the fire, open God's word, think, contemplate, you know, where you are in your relationship with God. It's just a beautiful setting and a great opportunity to be able to do that.
0: Yep, absolutely. So again, if you want to jump on with that one, you can hit the website there. That is su.org.au. And again, Rego's open for that one.
1: Yeah, there's
0: as well.
1: There's still a few spots open for that. So if you do jump on the website and you click camps and you'll see a whole bunch of camps in other states, just go to the filter and put in New South Wales, and then it'll just bring up all of the camps in New South Wales for that particular one. So yeah, Against the Grain, still a few places left. You'd want to get in quick for that one for sure.
0: Yeah, the thing that I've noticed about this over the last couple of years, it does fill up quick. So as soon as we pretty much make the announcement on Rima of a morning, then it usually fills up super fast. So again, if you want to get out there and get the hands on the wood and things like that and make some things, be really creative. And again, you've got kayaking and canoeing, you've you're able to get out there and do archery and all kinds of things out in the scrub. So, mate, what a camp that was. I think you should start running one for over 40.
1: Yeah, over 40 woodworking camp. I mean, one of the interesting things as you say that is that the heartbeat of, you know, why we can put these camps on is because we got volunteers. So there are people who love the Lord, who love young people, who are good in this case at woodworking, that want to be able to use their skills, and SU provide that opportunity, that avenue for them to be able to use the gifts that God's given them, and with a ministry outcome as well.
0: And look, to wrap us up this morning, one of the last camps we'll look at as well. Again, it's always nice to be able to give you guys a bit of a heads up a few months in advance, just so we can make sure that as the regos are open at the moment, you can jump on and even sort of have a look a bit down the calendar, see what sort of make sure there's no conflicting events you've got coming up. But this is another great one too, the fishing camp.
1: Yeah, well, Brendan and the boys do a fantastic job with Hawkesbury River Fishing Camp. You know, he's super organised, 6th to the 8th of November. And I'm glad you mentioned that too, because, you know, often we're run by our diaries. And so it's good to be able to look ahead and say, well, you know, what have I got ahead? But Brendan's the team is keen. It's up there, at our place at Gundaman as well. You know, if you're interested in fishing, or you're thinking, oh, I'm not even much of a fisherman, then get along to this camp, because these guys are they love the Lord and they love getting out there and fishing. So, there's enough boats for young people to all get out on the river. Mm-hmm. But even often in between times, the kids are just throwing the line in from the bank, mate, and catching fish, you know, from the bank. So, you know,
0: turn them into natural fishermen. Yeah, there you go.
1: So, you know, it's a great camp. Brendan does a great job. Great shout out to Brendan this morning as well. But Hawkesbury River Fishing Camp, 6th to the 8th of November. Yeah, it'll come up soon enough.
0: Oh, yeah. And what sort of age groups are we looking at there for that one?
1: That's a high school camp, so that's, 7 to 12.
0: 7 to 12.
1: Yeah, will the HSC be finished by the 8th of November? Yeah, it should be. Yeah.
0: Hopefully.
1: But, yeah, it's a teen camp, that one. Yeah, yeah.
0: Yep. So year 7 through to 11. Oh, yep. Sorry, year 7 to 12, I should say.
1: Yeah, yeah.
0: And you can camp alongside the river there. You can spend the day exploring. You've got all the nearby fishing spots as well there. And again, Brendan and the guys out there will set you up, and you'll be just like Glenn has said, you're throwing lines in off the beach, off the banks. And just catching fish. I mean, can't get any better than that. And you get to talk about the Lord.
1: Yeah, you know,
0: gather around the word, mate, as well, and fellowship. Awesome.
1: It's just an absolutely picture perfect location right there on the river, around the fire. Great opportunity to be able to open up God's word and really, you know, encourage young people to think of the beautiful plan that God's got for their lives.
0: Yep, 100%. Mate, thank you so much for joining us this morning, as always, mate. Looking forward to next month with you, because, I mean, look, we'll be talking about more camps as well, which we normally do. And again, if you want to register for any of these, or if you just want to get some more information, su.org.au, that is the website to go to. That is su.org.au. Mate, looking forward to seeing you next month.
1: Mate, thanks so much for having us in this morning, Mick.
0: No problem. That is our great friend Glenn Coombs there. What's new in SU? Stay with us. We've got the 8:30 news coming up next.
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5: In stories making news, Prime Minister Anthony Albanese has touched down in Palau for the Pacific Islands Forum. Leaders of the Solomon Islands, Fiji, Vanuatu and Samoa pulled out of the event at the last minute. Australia announced it will fund the development of Pacific athletes to bolster their medal chances at the 2032 Brisbane Olympics. House prices across the country have fallen for a fifth straight month. Every capital city except Darwin recorded a decline over the past 3 months. Sydney has led the trend, with prices down 1.4% in August. US President Donald Trump has criticised public pushback against data centres, arguing China couldn't be happier about growing opposition to the sites in America. And Lionel Messi has played his last game for Argentina, the 39-year-old announcing his retirement after 207 appearances and 125 goals. I'm Naomi Millen with the latest headlines.
4: Reema's Central Coast weather update.
0: And a very good morning to you, Reema Brekkie. It is your Tuesday morning. That temperature rising this morning, 13 degrees out there at the moment, on the way to an expected max of around 26 degrees. We'll be fine and sunny one, according to the Bureau. You'll have some light northerlies out there to 20 k's during the morning, turning more nor'westerly to 30 k's around lunchtime. And that UV index out there remaining at a high level. If you're out and about on the roads at the moment on the M1, no problems out there for your north or your southbound commute. It is looking good all the way through in both directions. Around the coast roads at the moment, hey, those school zones, yes, they are in force until 9:30. 40 k's an hour is the speed limit. So please make sure you slow it down and do the right thing. Got some more southbound traffic there on the Pacific Highway from around Roper Road up there at Blue Haven down through San Remo into Charmy this morning. So keep a bit of an eye out for that one. Also on Wyong Road, or Sparks Road, I should say, up there around Warner Vale and Hamlin Terrace, mainly from around Minnesota Road there through to the Lakes Grammar Anglican School. That is some patchy westbound traffic there. It is heavy in a few spots, so keep a bit of an eye, but still plenty of southbound traffic on the Pacific Highway up there at Wyong from around Cutler Drive down towards the train station and over there on Allison Road as well. Now, it looks like there was it's pretty busy over there as well from around Anzac Avenue intersection there and Porter Street all the way through to the M1 and Yarramalong Road. So just keep a bit of an eye for that one. Very busy conditions in there this morning. Also up there around Wyong Road at Tuggeri, you've got northbound traffic between the Reliance Drive roundabout. Still pretty busy through Tumbiumbi around that Tumbi Road intersection. And if you're heading back through Erina on the Central Coast Highway from around Old Tuggeri Beach Road through to the big lights at Barralong Road and Terrigal Drive. Got some sort of patchy westbound traffic heading through East Gossie and pretty busy around the big lights here at West Gosford as well. That is on the Central Coast Highway, Brisbane Water Drive and, of course, Mans Road. Heading down through Narara Drive this morning, or Narara Valley Drive, you do have a little bit of southbound traffic on the approach to that Mans Road overpass there at Narara. Heading through Gosford City as well. Still pretty busy around that Racecourse Road, Showground Road intersection, and of course around Etna Street and Mann Street, and down around that Donison Street, Mann Street area. You do have a bit of traffic flowing through there as well. If you're heading down around the peninsula, again, patchy northbound traffic there on Blackwall Road from around Memorial Avenue and that Blackwall Road intersection all the way up to probably around Victoria Street at the, or Victoria Road at the moment. It does get a little bit patchy past Oldfield Road. And northbound traffic on Ocean Beach Road there, Dunalbyn Avenue and Rawson is where you will find most of that. Between around Kincumber this morning on Avoca Drive, westbound traffic from Carrick Road all the way through to Greenpoint Christian College and some light northbound traffic on Davistown Road there as well, mainly from around Elvis Avenue northbound. If you're heading through Terrigal Drive as well, westbound traffic there from the top end of Charles K Drive through to Mobbs Road. That's probably your heaviest areas around the coast this morning. 131 700 is the number to call, or you can jump onto that Live Traffic New South Wales app.
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0: That's the guys there from Young and Free with Passion. It's coming up to 20 minutes away from 9. Good to have your company on this Tuesday morning, the very first day of September. If you're just joining us now, welcome. Brand new month. And, of course, good to see the spring weather here heading for tops of around 26 degrees right across the coast. I'll tell you what, we've got a few warm months coming up in the first week of spring as well. Just to really hit home the point that we are here. 27 degrees for your tomorrow, Wednesday. 27 for Thursday. 22 for around Friday. And looking ahead towards the weekend, you've got tops of around 29 degrees expected for Saturday. Sunday back down to that sort of 21 degree mark. So again, first week of spring, an absolute pearler out there, as they say in the classics. Now, of course, it is Adult Learners Week as well. That is starting to today, going through to the 8th of September. Hundreds of events and activities right across the country will be celebrating the life-changing power of learning using this year's theme of Follow Your Compass, Learning for Life. And one of the reasons they came up with that one, of course, is the compass, where today remains a very, very powerful symbol of discovery and direction with different types of compasses for different purposes and paths. And, of course, this similarity with learning's ability to reveal new paths and open up new horizons really is a compelling one, and we're very excited to see what events and themes that you can create from that. So it will be amazing. Now, there'll be lots of great testimonies throughout the week as well, and you can go to the website, that is adultlearnersweek.org, that is .org, adultlearnersweek.org. Check that one out, because that is the Australian page. There's plenty of activities that you can check out on there, lots of great resources, some vids you can watch as well. You can have a look at the new Learning Together Awards. There'll be also the Adult Learners Week 2026 scholarships. They are available on there. You can check out some of the learning ambassadors and be inspired by their stories. And again, jump onto the events page there, ALW 2026 events, and have a bit of a look at what's happening around the place. Stay with us, more music on the way. Our great friend Bernie Diamond, he'll be joining us shortly.
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0: It's Rima Brecky on your Tuesday morning. Aussie artist there, Gabriella Brie, I'm by your side. And Torren Wells, Breathe On It. It's 10 minutes away from 9. Good to have your company on this Tuesday morning, this start of brand new start of spring and, of course, September. Welcome to the new month. 14 degrees out there at the moment, heading for a beautiful 26 degrees across the coast today. I'll tell you what, it is shorts and T-shirts weather out there for sure. If you're out and about on the roads, those school zones, they are still in force out there until 9:30. 40 k's an hour is the speed limit. Stay with us, our great friend Bernie Diamond. He's coming up next.
1: Have you ever faced a challenge so overwhelming that it felt as though it'd crush you? A sickness, a loss, a failure, a betrayal, a financial crisis, a relationship breakdown. Some giant stands before you, blocking your way, and everything inside you wants to run. Yet sometimes, the very giants we fear are the tools God uses to prepare us for what comes next. Hi, I'm Bernie Diamond, and welcome again to Fresh. 19th century China missionary Hudson Taylor faced giants of his own. He battled illness, endured the death of his wife and children, and was ridiculed for adopting Chinese dress and customs. His mission teetered on collapse more than once. Yet through those very trials, God was shaping him. Out of his hardship came the China Inland Mission, sending thousands of missionaries and reaching millions with the gospel. The giants in his life prepared him for the purpose God had written for him. James chapter 1, verses 2 and 3. My brothers and sisters, you'll have many kinds of trouble, but this gives you a reason to be very happy. You know that when your faith is tested, you learn to be patient. And that's the point. Giants aren't punishment, they're preparation. They carve us, strengthen us, and ready us for the calling God's placed on our lives. When God wanted to make a king out of David, he didn't hand him a crown, he gave him Goliath. So let me ask you, what giant are you facing today? Instead of despairing, what if you trusted God to use it? Because in his hands, your greatest challenge may just be the making of you. That's God's word. Fresh for you today.

0: As we wrap up this morning, that's Leanna Crawford there, How Can You Not, and Jasmine Murray's No Other Love. That is it for us. Been great to have your company on this first day of spring, first day of September. Moving into a brand new month and a brand new season for a lot of people, that is for sure. Make sure you stick around. Phil Rogers, he's in the chair next. He'll take you through to around 11:30 with Rima Mornings. Family Life Today up after the news. Don't forget those school zones. They are in force out there until 9:30. 40 k's an hour is the speed limit. 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Tell somebody about Jesus. Change your life for all eternity. I'll see you guys bright and early tomorrow morning. Stay with us. We've got the 9 o'clock news next.
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5: In this bulletin, Australians honoured for bravery, and in sport, AFL. With the details, I'm Naomi Millen. An Australian trekker has been confirmed to have died in Nepal's flooding disaster. Michael Keats was hiking near the Nepal-Tibet border. 43 Australians remain unaccounted for as the rescue effort in some areas turns into a recovery mission. 54 Australians have been recognised in this year's Bravery Honours List. Two bravery medals have been awarded, as well as 22 commendations for brave conduct and 6 group bravery citations. Speaking in a recorded message, Governor-General Sam Mostyn says the courage of Australians is extraordinary.
6: Australians continue to show resilience and courage and care when putting themselves in danger to protect the lives and property of others. Removing others from dangerous circumstances and treacherous and often unimaginable situations, the Australians that we honour on this list remind us of the strength and depth of the human spirit.
5: The annual Bravery Awards are announced each Wattle Day to mark the start of spring. A new survey has found 8 out of 10 Victorians would wait too long to leave in a bushfire emergency. The annual CFA Fire Preparedness Survey has revealed those living in bushfire-prone areas who know that leaving early is their best option would still not evacuate before the risk was too high. Jason Heffernan at the CFA says the public warning system is good, but people have to be proactive.
7: Whilst community warnings and public information is probably the best it's ever been since the first days we come to being, on the worst of worst days, you just simply can't rely on ensuring that you're going to get that warning every single time.
5: And the CFA is warning people not to stay and defend their home. Jewish students have been targeted after pro-Palestinian supporters from an Islamic school hacked into their VCE online prep session. Students were muted during the VCE Texts and Traditions exam session, but when microphones were activated for the question and answer section, students from an Islamic school chanted pro-Palestinian statements. Others then repeated the chant and posted images of the Palestinian flag in the chat section. The Australian Christian Lobby says last week's conscience vote in the Northern Territory Parliament, which unanimously passed an assisted suicide bill, failed to reflect the conscience of MPs. ACL NT Director Nicholas Lay said the top end's euthanasia laws will not be as bad as in other Australian jurisdictions with safeguards against coercion. But he was disappointed by the lack of opposition to the bill.
8: This was a highly contentious and controversial bill, yet there wasn't a single no vote. I mean, what is that about? It was a conscience vote. However, in the debate and in the amendments, it was quite clear that particularly government ministers did not have a conscience vote. They voted en bloc against every amendment, good and bad.
5: The passing of the bill means euthanasia is now available to all Australians. The Dockers are clear favourites to win their AFL qualifying final against the Hawks, but Fremantle is coming into the clash, having lost 2 of its last 3 games. Coach Justin Longmuir says he isn't fazed by the minor premier's recent form.
9: The one we've won against Adelaide was a really competitive game, and I thought we played some of our better footy of the year. The other 2 away games, we rested our captain and managed 4 players in the last game.
5: Meantime, Port Adelaide veteran Ollie Wines has signed a new deal with the club, putting him within reach of the 300-game milestone next season. And at the US Open, wins for Kimberly Birrell, Carlos Alcaraz and Aryna Sabalenka. That's the latest Vision National News. I'm Naomi Millam.
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0: And the weather for your Tuesday, a fine and sunny one on the way, according to the Bureau. You will have some light winds out there from the north up to 20 k's during the morning, tending more nor'westerly to around 30 k's around lunchtime. And the UV index out there remaining at a high level. Tops expected around the coast today of 26 degrees, down to lows of 13 degrees overnight.
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12: You know, we started a conversation yesterday with one of your favorite authors, Wendy Speak.
13: I love Wendy.
12: About eating food. Nope, it was about eating the Word of God, called the 40-Day Feast about God's Word. And we're going to jump right back into that. It's going to be another good day with Wendy Speak. Do you have a practice of Bible study that helps you understand? Because one of the things, you know, in my story is I didn't understand it. You know, and back then there were no online commentaries,
13: right?
12: You know, where I could tap into scholars who have studied these over generations now.
13: I would encourage people, one, to open it up.
12: Yep. Start there.
13: To start there. I have an acronym for feast.
12: You have like three acronyms. I love
13: I know.
12: Well, I'm an acronym
13: I
12: guy.
13: Love it. We're not talking... only do I, but I say, okay, now you come up with an acronym.
14: Yeah.
13: Like, it's
14: so
13: fun
14: good
13: to get creative on how you're going to feast.
14: Well,
13: right?
14: This is your middle section is really your devotionals are how to study God's word for yourself.
13: Yeah.
14: And I love the practicality of that.
13: Yeah. I have a pre-reading plan, and that's to pray. Like, it could be, hey, God, I just want you to know, I'm here to hear from you. Give me the ears to hear you. Give me the eyes to see you. Give me the mind to perceive you. Give me the heart to experience your love as I read. Give me the spiritual taste buds to experience the sweetness of your word. And then give me the will to surrender and love you back.
14: Mm.
13: Here I am. Show off. I'm yours. Amen.
14: That's good.
13: You know, whatever it is, like not every, some people are gonna be like, I don't pray like that. Okay, God, reveal yourself to me.
14: Yep.
13: Amen. Here we go.
14: Oh, God, I don't get this. Help me to get it.
13: Yeah. Just give me a nugget, Lord.
14: Something.
13: Like, give me a breadcrumb.
14: Yeah.
13: And I'll look for the next breadcrumb. And before I know it, I'm going to be down the path in relationship with you.
14: Mm.
13: So that's my F for my acronym for feast. It starts with friendship with God.
14: Mm.
13: He wants relationship, fellowship, friendship with us. This book is a love letter. It is an invitation into knowing him, abiding in him, abiding in his word. He abides in us. This is a knowing invitation. So we feast on his word to know the one who is the word.
14: Mm.
13: We don't feast on the Bible to know the Bible. We feast on the Bible to know the God of the Bible.
14: Yes.
13: We don't need to know more of the Bible. We need to know more of God. And the Bible is how we get to know him, right? So it starts with friendship. E is eat. So whether you're doing the verse of the day on your Bible app, you're just reading through a passage over and over every day this week because a friend of yours said, hey, I'm going to read through this section of Ephesians 6. I've never really understood the armor. Okay, I don't even know what you're talking about, but I'll do that every day this week. And then we'll get together on Sunday before church or after church and we'll grab brunch and we'll talk about what we learned. Okay. Or you're reading a chapter a day. Or you're reading through the Bible, right? Whatever it is, the next portion is to eat, right? So we start with friendship. Now we're going to open it up. We're going to eat. A is for apply it. Now, there are in-depth Bible studies, right? You're really diving deep. You're answering a bazillion questions. I think there's a time for that. I think it's wonderful. But it can be as simple as these three simple questions. What did I learn about God just now? What do I realize about myself in light of this? And three, what should I do?
14: Yeah.
13: How do I live differently? Is there something I should stop doing because I'm feeling convicted of sin? Is there something I should start doing because I'm convicted of righteousness? Is there something I don't even know what it means, and I just need to lean in more about how I should be living. This is part of the sanctification process.
14: And Wendy, I don't think we always stop to ask that question.
13: No, because when you ingest but don't digest, it leads to oftentimes spiritual indigestion or malnourishment, right? Because we're not getting the nutrients out of what we just ate. We're like gobbling it up, checking the box, and moving on. So you ingest the word, but applying it helps us to digest it. So we've got friendship, we've got eating it up, we got applying it. S is for savoring it. Even after you've done the application, now you got to take what you learned with you. Like if all you do is close your Bible and move on.
14: How do you savor it? What's that look like?
13: Well, sometimes it'll be like, I love keeping little note cards on my desk or wherever I study the Bible. Sometimes they're tucked into the pages and I'm like, oh, I want to write that verse down. And I'll tuck it into my pocket or in my purse, put it on by my sink or on the mirror or in my car. And I'm like, oh, that's right. God did not give me a spirit of fear, but of love, power, and a sound mind in Christ. That's the verse I need to savor. Then the verse I need to meditate on. I need to not only read it, I need to believe it. I need to let that verse seep into me and believe, because I'm struggling with anxiety and my mind feels just fractured and bouncing. But I read in God's word that I have a sound mind. That's part of my inheritance. I want to chew the cud as a cow does, right?
12: Over and over.
13: I want to take it with me. But if I left my snack, if I left my meal, if I left my feast in my Bible, and I was only there for, let's say I had a meaty time with the Lord. I was in the Bible for 25 minutes, or you were in the Bible for 3 minutes. How many minutes are you not in the Bible? So take it with you so that you might savor the sweetness of that which was so good.
14: I know that when our kids were little, it's just like you have kids on you.
12: You'll get to the tea.
14: Oh, I will.
13: Yeah.
14: I'm going to get the tea. Right. But they're on you all the time.
13: Yes.
14: So I'm like, I don't even know how I read my Bible anymore.
13: Yes.
14: And so you probably did this too. I had my Bible everywhere.
13: Oh, yeah. That's why I needed the little Bible that I prayed for.
14: Yes. I had one in the kitchen. I had one in the bathroom. I had one in the car as I'm waiting for kids in a school line. And there's such a temptation because now we all have our phones, which has the Bible on them too, which is good. But man, as soon as I pick up my phone, you're just captured by whatever post was on there. And so even to discipline our minds, because how will your life look different if you're in the word, digesting and eating of the word versus social media? Our lives will look so different and our hearts will be so fulfilled as we get in God's word. And maybe we discipline ourselves to think, I'm not going to go on to social media until I have feasted on God's word.
13: The word before the world.
14: Yeah, that's really good. All right, now the tea.
13: I think that what you're saying leads to the tea, which is we want to be transformed.
14: Yes.
13: And the other things don't transform us.
14: No,
13: that's not true. Do not be transformed by the world, but be conformed to the renewing of your mind.
14: Yeah.
13: Right? And so there's a saying, we all know it.
14: I should say that over. Don't be conformed.
13: Yes, but be transformed by the renewing of your mind. Thank you. We got that mixed up. You are what you eat. So, I mean, I joke, God will never call me to a 40-day cheese fast. I love cheese. Who doesn't love a good charcuterie board, right?
14: Yes.
13: But if all I ate was cheese, I'd be physically bigger. I would look different. And if all I do is consume social media, then I will start looking by that which comes across my feed.
14: Yes.
13: But if I start feeding on God's word, then I'm going to start being transformed and looking more like that.
14: So good.
13: I had a friend when my kids were young, Miss Angie, and she had a sing-song voice and she was so patient with the kids and she was always having creative party ideas. And I loved to be with Miss Angie, my peer. But I would even say to the kids, who's the best mom in the world? And we would all cheer, Miss Angie, what's the happiest place in the world? And we lived close to Disneyland and we would still say, Miss Angie's house. And when I would spend time with Miss Angie, my voice pattern even sounded more like her. My joy was more like her joy. It was contagious. It was like I was rubbing up against her and I was taking on her character. And that is true when we spend time in God's word. You are what you eat. You are whom you spend time with. You become more like their character. And so we want to consume more of him.
14: This is time for you to share the dog fighting story.
12: The dog fighting story?
14: Yeah. It's the...
12: About who wins the dog fight?
14: Yes.
12: It's told like it's a true story. Who knows? But it was like this guy, you know, takes dogs down. Again, this is horrible. Dog fights are terrible. Don't,
14: yeah, of course. Yeah. We're not,
12: don't bet money on dog fighting.
13: Don't Google dog fight.
12: Yeah. You know, but he would always bet on the right dogs. And somebody came to him one day and said, I'll never bet again, but can you tell me, do you know who's going to win the fight? And he goes, yeah. Whatever dog you feed the most wins.
13: Mm.
12: And it's the spirit and flesh. You know, it's how it's used. Mm. It's what are you feeding on? What are you eating? We feast on the world's
13: culture.
12: Mindset.
13: Okay, can we all, just a moment, ask the Lord, what are we feeding?
12: Yeah.
13: And it could even be for some of you listening, whatever it is right now that you're binge watching. Calling out sin. I'm just saying, if what you're watching right now is Game of Thrones and Yellowstone,
12: right.
13: I'm okay listening to a whole lot of cussing with a whole lot of sex in it. I'm not saying me. I'm saying if that's what you're saying, actually, I prefer it. But no, but if you're consuming, let's say, three hours with three episodes at night,
12: right?
13: You and your husband, but you're at church for a 37 minute message once a week,
12: right?
14: Which
13: dog's going to
14: win? The flesh or the spirit?
13: Yeah. What am I feeding?
14: Yeah.
13: What am I watching?
12: But as a pastor for 40 years almost now, I sense, and there's surveys that back this up, when I even say, hey, let's turn to Malachi. Honestly, you look out there, and today, again, everybody's got a device. But back in the day when people would open their Bibles, most of the room can't find that book.
13: Yeah.
12: They're just not familiar with the book. The only time they open it is right now.
13: Yeah.
12: This 30 minutes once a week. And if you are a golfer,
14: church, you're saying,
12: or anything else, and you're like, I'm going to become a great golfer. I'm going to play 30 minutes once a week. You'll never shoot par. It's like we don't apply that concept to anything else that we really want to be good at. But the Word of God is just like, oh, it's not that important. It's the most important thing you can do.
13: I would recommend something. If you have a church that has a theologically grounded and intentional children's ministry, as long as you are a Bible-believing Christian, whether this is in your comfort zone and your gifted

0: of the gospel. And also they're oftentimes learning the fruit of the Spirit. They're learning to feed the Spirit, not the flesh. And they're learning it on a very elementary level.
1: And simplistic, and you can remember it.
0: Yes, and they're going to learn the books of the Bible. You can learn with them, Genesis, Exodus, Leviticus. You'll be singing it. And then challenge yourself to sing along with young children the books of the Bible.
1: Who does the Bible, not the recap, the woman, who's the guy that does the little video before each book?
2: Bible Project.
0: Oh, yeah. The there are so many good
1: there
0: ones.
1: There are so many good ones that will just explain it simply.
0: And
1: here's
0: I will do
1: about.
0: Those even,
1: me too.
0: You know, I'm on my, I don't even know how many times through the Bible I've done.
2: I've shown them at church for a series.
0: Yeah.
2: Hey, we're going to study this book. Watch this. Mm-hmm.
1: Well, let's end by talking about your last section, Wendy. Commit to stay hungry, faithful, and unashamed of a biblical worldview.
0: Oh, this is a hard one, but I think so important. There's a movement that's, let's be progressive is the term, right? We're progressive Christians.
1: What do you think that means?
0: Well, I think what it was intended to mean originally was, hey, there's this historical reading of the word in Christian churches in North America, interpretation of the Bible, but we want to be more inclusive. We want people who are homosexuals to feel safe and comfortable here. We will have maybe more women pastors preaching. We will, and so they start broadening what a lot of the more conservative churches are doing. And I absolutely think it's okay to have really meaningful dialogues about what does the word say and how do we show the love of Christ to the people in our communities and invite them in and give a safe place. So I think that the purpose of the churches who have become more progressive, I think the intention is really, really good. Elisa Childers has a book called Another Gospel. She talks about progressive Christianity as eventually if you broaden and broaden and broaden what the gospel is, what it includes, you can broaden it to the point where it's actually not the gospel anymore.
1: It's no longer.
0: It's no. So I say you can progress beyond the gospel is the way I put it. Many progressive churches, because they don't want to hurt people's feelings, they want everyone to feel included. Suddenly they don't want to address sin. So sin becomes like it's an off the table topic. Well, we don't talk about homosexuality. We don't talk about anything that might offend someone, gender. Before you know it, you're not talking about sin, but there is no need for Christ. There's no need for redemption.
1: There's no need for his death.
0: There's no need for his death. There's no need for his resurrection.
1: Mm-hmm.
0: We don't need Christ if there was no sin to separate us from God.
1: Yeah. And now we've lost the gospel.
0: You don't need it.
1: Right.
0: Why would you need good news when there's never been bad news? We've got to read the word, to know the word. So when we're taught something that is counter the word, we will know it and say, no, I know what the word is. And we will be like Dave leaving the Bible study, holding up our Bible, saying, nope, nope, nope. I'm not ashamed of this.
2: Yep.
0: I'm not looking to start fights for division's sake, but I am willing to stand up for truth's sake because of love, not because of the opposite of love, not because I'm looking to be judgmental, but because Christ came motivated by love to bring people to the Father, and sin separates us from the Father. So the loving thing to do is to recognize that sin exists and we want to, in love, call it out, speak the truth in love. Of course, we have to first shine the light of truth in our own lives, which is why we need to open the word too.
2: Yep.
0: Say, God, I give you access to the cobwebby corners of my life and heart. Shine a light there first.
1: And I'm telling you, I've said this so many times, we are being discipled by our culture.
0: We are.
1: We live in it. You
0: conformed.
1: Can't help it. We're being conformed. We're being discipled by the culture. Automatically, it just happens.
0: You will be discipled.
1: Yes. And so if we don't know the word, you're right, Wendy, we will just conform.
0: Yeah.
1: But if we know the word and we know what it says and we know that it brings life and it is the best feast we will ever taste, when you taste of the word of God, the world feels much less appetizing.
0: It loses its sweetness.
1: Yes.
2: Hey, I got to ask this. I got two moms of boys.
0: Yes.
1: Yeah.
2: How did you guys do this with your kids?
1: Not perfectly.
2: You
1: Go ahead, Wendy.
2: You were amazing.
0: I love that. You

0: Take this one.
1: I will answer that question, but just a caveat for the moms listening who maybe have grandchildren. Whether you did it and knocked it out of the park and your kids love the Lord, or you did it and you thought you were knocking it out of the park and they aren't following
2: the Lord.
1: Yeah, they're not.
2: Yeah.
1: Let's just remember that the God who wrote the word, who inspired the word, is the one who is the word chasing them down in all spirit and truth today.
2: Because we feel incredible guilt.
3: There's a seed there, yeah.
1: Man, did we ever. And so sometimes when I'm praying for my children today, and they're grown now, I will just spend time praying for the soil. Mm. Lord, I just bless the soil of their lives. Holy Spirit, would you just knock out some of the rocks?
3: The rocks and the
1: pull
3: hardness.
1: Some of the weeds. Toil the soil.
2: Mm. Chase them down.
1: Yeah, moisten it with your tears. And thank you for the privilege of having planted so many gospel seeds in their lives. Help me, Lord, even now to model well a life of love and joy and service that represents you well.
2: And I think too, Dave, I feel like I have done some good things. And I asked the boys, like, what do you remember? Yeah. Nothing. They basically remember. But the thing they do say, Mom, I do remember this, is you reading your Bible.
1: Yes.
2: I remember that Bible always being on the table, like every day the Bible was out on the
1: table. Well, I had, because we were homeschooling for quite a few years, I had all the fun devotionals. I mean, I call them fun, okay? My kids are like, oh my gosh, again. But I mean, I had, and now I'm printing up coloring pages, and now let's make a specific meal that goes with the theme of the book we're reading to go with the, like,
2: I would walk so with Jesus if I were your child.
1: The kids today would say she was a little extra, right?
2: That's,
1: whether you've done a lot and then it ended up there telling you did too much or you didn't do enough, it is always the Lord that brings revelation and faith. It is the gift of the Spirit that gives eyes to see and a spirit that receives.
2: And if you've done nothing as a mom, just know it's never too late. Maybe your kids are all gone. Maybe you have grandkids or not.
1: Yeah.
2: But you can still start your own journey feasting on God's word.
1: Absolutely.
2: Growing in your faith.
3: Yeah, and the key that it would be an overflow.
2: Yes, that's
1: absolutely
2: what I was going to say.
3: Couldn't deny it because they see it coming out of mom or dad or both.
2: You can't help but talk about it.
3: So I'll use one more acronym from your book as we close and say, forget everything and start today.
1: Huh? Yes, feast. Forget everything and start today.
3: I didn't have to look. I remember that one.
1: And there's so much grace in that, isn't there?
3: It doesn't matter what happened yesterday or last year. Maybe you were in the
1: Word
3: for decades.
1: With the kids, with your husband.
2: And let me ask.
1: This is grace.
2: God is never beating you up. He's not saying, well, finally, you're in the Word. He is always cheering you on.
1: Yeah. And one more day I'm giving you.
2: He never does that. We say it to ourselves. But that's not who he is.
1: No, we thank you, Lord.
3: It's interesting when you were saying earlier about praying. I don't often think about praying before I open the Word. That was a great reminder to say, wait, all the things that are really, really important to us, we pray. Mm-hmm. And I remember doing a chapel years ago. Again, I didn't use acrostic. I used 7 P's. Mm-hmm. And I called it the 7 P's of Bible study. Number one, it's got to be a priority.
1: Yes.
3: This is one of the most important things you'll do every day. Number two, you need a place. I would say find a place that you love in the house. Doesn't have to be, but it could be a chair or, you know, somewhere you do it. Number three, pray. I had that as one of the things.
1: Good.
3: Before you open the Word, pray.
1: Just so you know, many Bible teachers, pastors, well-intentioned bloggers, we know things and we forget to do them sometimes.
3: Yeah.
1: Okay, go on.
3: Yeah,
1: you're
3: so
1: on three.
3: I hadn't forgotten I had that one when you said it. I'm like, oh, yeah, I had that one. Passage. You need a passage you're going to study. Mm-hmm. Whether you're going through the whole Bible or going through a book, don't just randomly say, I'm going through the book of Psalms or whatever. Have a passage.
1: Yeah.
3: Get a pen. Now, today it'd be maybe a digital device, but take notes or write it in your Bible.
1: Yeah.
3: Scribble things there. You may hand this to your grandkids someday. And
1: that's
3: see,
1: my heart. I love
2: me
1: it, too.
3: You know, that, man, he didn't just look at the passage. He took notes. He had a pen. Six was ponder. Think
1: Savor.
3: About it.
1: Meditate.
3: Savor was yours.
1: Savor.
3: And then seven was practice. Do it. Live it.
1: Transform.
2: Nice.
3: There you go.
2: Nice. Well done.
3: It's not as good as
1: no, it's a good alliteration.
3: The feast,
1: good
3: but it works.
2: Wendy, that was really good.
3: That was awesome.
2: Just a good reminder for everybody of how important that is.
1: Yeah.
4: We want to thank Dave and Ann Wilson and their team for another edition of Family Life Today. 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
4: And a very good morning to you. It is Tuesday, the 1st of September. It's the first day of the month. Do you have to say white rabbits today? I was always told when I was growing up, maybe it's just an English thing, but anyway, look, I've said it now, white rabbits. Don't know the significance of that. Maybe I'll find out. I'm wittering and we haven't even started. I'm Phil. I'm here till 11:30 with Rhema Mornings. We play lots of great music as well as witter. And some of that great music, well, here it is. It's Carmen. It's All in His Hands.
5: It's all in his hands. It's all in his hands. It's all in his hands.

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1: Waiting can be such a pain. Very late one night, 1 o'clock in the morning actually, my plane was due to leave India for Australia, but it was delayed for hours. I was so tired that as I waited in line at the airport, I fell asleep standing up against a wall. One day, some messengers came to Jesus to tell him that his friend Lazarus was very sick. But Jesus didn't go right away. He waited. In fact, Jesus waited for so long that by the time he got there, Lazarus had already died. But you know what? It was worth the wait, because Jesus did something better than heal Lazarus from his sickness. He raised him from the dead. Yes, waiting's hard, but here's the truth. If you learn to wait on God, He'll always give you something that's better than you could ever have hoped for.
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coming next week, the Legacy Challenge, one day to build a foundation for the future, here on 94.9 rima.cc.